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1: Thanks for hanging out. It's Stacy with you. And Ozfest returning for 2027. We'll see what it ends up looking like, if it's a big, long tour, tons of shed shows or not, or who certainly the headliners will be. But, I mean, it's been since 2006 for me. System of a Down was on that bill.

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1: Thanks for hanging out. It's Stacy with you. And who had it as 2026 for flying cars? Good gosh. Governor Ron DeSantis says that cars could start operating in the Central Florida region by the end of 2026. Plan focuses on electric air taxis that take off and land vertically, potentially offering ways to get around busy roadways. So they still don't know all the questions regarding safety, infrastructure, regulation, and cost. How about they're planting the idea in your head?
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1: Thanks for hanging out. 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
1: Jimmy Eat World's Bleed American. They'll play it in its entirety for a Hollywood Bowl show. It turned 25 years old just in July. 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November 7th, Hollywood Bowl.

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1: Thanks for hanging out. It's Stacey with you. Now, Travis Barker alluded to that they're possibly recording some more tunes. They came out with a new album in 2023, and they've got more under their belt, so we'll see when they have a release date.
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0: William Sports Rock Station, Rock 95.5. Thanks for hanging out. It's Stacy with you. And movies and theaters, if you want to go catch a flick. Finally, Nimrods, a Green Day comedy, which is kind of up our alley. The End of Oak Street is new. This is with Anne Hathaway, Ewan McGregor, and dinos. Speaking of dinos, I guess there's another Paw Patrol movie. Get out of here. The Dino Movie. But also for the kids, Toy Story 5, still doing really well. Moana, the live action. Tons of movies.
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1: September 4th, 2001 is when System of a Down's Toxicity came out. One of my favorite albums. Love that one. Just look at us now. And so they have a lot of merch. 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
1: It's Stacy hanging with you, and I don't know, will Martha Stewart be in it? Will it be rated R? Probably. There's a Snoop Dogg biopic that's in talks. If so, we'll get it like August of 2027. Count me in.

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1: It's Stacy, and there's a report on like annoying sleeping habits that cause some couples to split up. Snoring, top complaint, followed by tossing and turning in bed. And thirdly, stealing the covers. Solution to that one, you each have your own blanket. 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

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Stacy and Melancholy and the Infinite Sadness really celebrating its 30th anniversary this year for the Smashing Pumpkins and Billy Corgan, I guess, trying to make a Sphere show happen in Vegas. That'd be cool. And you know what they should do? An immersive experience, just like the video of Tonight Tonight. I'm talking vaudeville in our veins.

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Williamsport's Rock Station, Rock 95.5. It's Stacy hanging with you, and you know Weezer has all the colored albums, blue and green. Tell you what, for them to have gone with a gold album, this must be special. 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
1: Appreciate you stopping and rocking through the weekend with us. It's Chad. Man, how does it feel to have football back?
0: I mean, even if it's just preseason games going on since Thursday night, they will continue through today. Don't care what fan of a team you are. Football's on TV again, my friend. We can be happy as we rock through the football season. 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White Stripes, Linkin Park, Mornak.
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As we get closer to the release of Unshattered, that is Linkin Park's documentary that will be released in theaters nationwide the end of next month. A lot of clips are coming out from that on YouTube, social media. It looks like a very powerful documentary. How the band recovered from Chester's passing. Can't wait to see a new soundtrack from that album. Excuse me. Soundtrack for the movie will drop right before that comes out September 25th.

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1: And Axl Rose opening up this week about recently undergoing a procedure to help his TMJ. The left part of his mouth is totally numb. He said it is pretty challenging singing with that. Usual sounds, weird jaw discomforts. So I made the big bucks, Axl. Think of that North American tour through December 19th. Chili's now.

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Williamsport's Rock Station, Rock 95.5. Thanks for rocking out with us this weekend as we are just getting the weekend underway. It's Chad Breaking Benjamin. Yes, that new album is ready to go. We just don't have a date for that yet. I'm back on tour with Chevelle in the

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1: Rolling into the weekend, Dad Rock from Cree. Man, that's getting started, man. You can crack open a little cold beer, can't you? Not time to go to bed yet, is it? Hi, it's Chad. Thanks for stopping and rocking all weekend with us. Teachers, back to school time is here. The teachers are now dealing with our little rugrats. 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

0: 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Architects absolutely blowing up worldwide. Been out on tour with Linkin Park, with Metallica. In a recent interview, Sam Carter, lead singer of Architects, says, yeah, Metallica is his favorite band to tour with. I mean, that's not shocking. Here's Broken Mirror.
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So one person won that $1.04 billion Powerball jackpot on Wednesday night. Would you want to win that kind of money? I feel like I would. I would take a lump sum and then hide somewhere, right? Powerball tonight. 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

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Eve Under Fire opening up for Five Finger Death Punch, that big 20th anniversary world tour coming this fall. It's Chad with Vilnis.

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0: Rock 95.5, Williamsport's Rock Station. Thanks so much for stopping in. We are just getting the weekend started. Hi, it's Chad. Did you send your child off to college yet? Are they getting ready to head off? Are they heading to a great college town? Are they heading to a great party university? Business Insider every year puts together a list of the best schools, the best college towns. Best college towns in America focuses on the colleges that drive the local economy. They're a big deal to that town. The culture, the lifestyle, population. Number one on the list, best college town, Ann Arbor, Michigan, of course, where Michigan plays. Tempe, Arizona, number two. Charlottesville, Virginia, number three. Number four, Gainesville, Florida, number five. Tallahassee. Rounding out the top 10 there. And at number 10, University of Illinois, Urbana, Champaign, Illinois. I know you have, I know it's not Illinois. I just like saying it that way. Drowning Pool, Theory of a Dead Man, more next.
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Def Leppard Rock Your Weekend. They're working on their most, quote, diverse album ever. That'll be out in early 2027. Disturbed also using the term diverse when talking about new music as well. It's just a big range is what I assume. Maybe I'm just stupid. Don't understand that word. Papa Roach rocks your weekend.

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Williams Sports Rock Station, Rock 95.5. Just get the weekend underway. Hi, Chad. Appreciate you making us a part of whatever you got planned. Hang out at home, watch the preseason football. Hell yeah. Errands. Laying by the pool. I don't know why I say pool. Started doing it now. I can't stop. New album from The Warning comes out the 28th.

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0: Rock 95.5. Thanks so much for stopping in, making us part of the weekend. Good morning. It's Chad. Monday morning, 9 a.m. I know we're like, oh, I don't really want to talk about Monday morning at this point, but we need to because it's your next chance to win a trip to Vegas. 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We got flights, hotel, $1,000 in spending cash, tickets to both nights at that festival featuring Weezer, the Goo Goo Dolls, Muse, Snoop Dogg, BTS. I mean, it's the best of the best, right? You can be there, hanging out in Vegas. Weekend in Vegas, you can't beat that on us. 9 a.m. Monday, we'll get you your first keyword of the day. You know, that's at 200-200 for your chance to win. Good luck to you. Shinedown Architects, morning.
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1: Wes Cantlin doing some press, talking about the resurgence of Limp Bizkit. Even after Sam Rivers passing away, like the band just, whether it's TikTok, these one-offs they're writing, gets them back into new music. They are writing new music as of this month. Thanks for hanging out tonight.

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0: 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Thanks for hanging out. Good morning. Welcome to your weekend. It's Chad. I don't think it's any secret that things are way more expensive than they've ever been, whether you're going to the grocery store, getting gas, buying back-to-school stuff for the kid, trying to book a flight. Oof, that is expensive. A lot of Americans are cutting back on certain things, according to new research. Over half of Americans are canceling at least one subscription to try to make extra money or make money last, if you will. Some of those subscriptions and memberships they're canceling. Number one on the list, fitness and gym subscriptions like gyms, Aura, the little Aura ring, or digital fitness services. Streaming and entertainment subscriptions, a close second, like your Netflixes, similar services like that. I think I just dropped Stars, or they gave me some super great deal to keep it. I think I'm paying more now than I was for cable. That's neither here nor there. Credit cards and high annual fees and duplicate subscriptions that you may be able to find and save a little money on are the things to cut back on now. Killers and Ozzy on the way. Hang on.
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Well, whatever your plans are this weekend, appreciate you rocking out this early in the morning. Maybe you're heading home from work, heading out for a flight, whatever it is. 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

0: You're home for Rover's Morning Glory, Rock 95.5. Thank you so much for stopping in. Getting the weekend kicked off with us. Hi, it's Chad. Back to school time is here. We need to make sure we appreciate those great teachers that we have here. There's a lot of them, right? 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Maybe you are an amazing teacher. 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

0: Rock 95.5. Thanks for hanging out. It's Stacey hanging with you. And in theaters, if you want to go catch a flick, a new one with Jeff Daniels in this one, The Brink of War. And he's playing Ronald Reagan. Jared Harris is playing Gorbachev. Super Troopers 3, total pivot from that one. It's also in theaters. The Wrong Girls, this one with Seth Rogen, Kristen Stewart, Kate McKinnon, and a bunch of others. The End of Oak Street, also new, with Anne Hathaway and Ewan McGregor. There are tons of movies in theaters now.
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1: It's Stacey and a spinoff to Family Guy called Stewie. 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
1: Thanks for hanging out. It's Stacy with you. And Linkin Park, the documentary film called Unshatter. You can watch the trailer now, which mostly chronicles the band post death of Chester Bennington from 2017 on, taking you through their grief, creative renewal, as they put it, and the return to the stage. That's Linkin Park Unshatter. 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

Rock 95.5, Williamsport's Rock Station. It's Stacy in another Lord of the Rings movie. Kate Winslet is actually in talks to star in it, but that will be alongside Andy Serkis, who will play Gollum. It's supposed to be in between the events of The Hobbit and the Fellowship of the Rings movies, called The Hunt for Gollum.

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1: Thanks for hanging out. 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
0: Good morning, East Coast. Good morning, America. Look at you people. Already awake, already pissed off, somehow sitting in traffic before the sun's even had its first cup of coffee. It's Saturday morning. Normal people are asleep. Successful people are working. Divorced people are scrolling Facebook looking for hookups in a bass boat that they absolutely cannot afford. So congratulations. Your weekend has officially peaked at 8:03 in the morning, because there's you. You turned on the radio. You found us. We've got 4 hours to make you laugh, piss you off, teach you absolutely nothing useful, and somehow convince you not to change the station during the commercials. I suggest you just go to jcwshow.com and watch the whole charade on video. I'm John Clay Wolf. This is the John Clay Wolf Show. Some people call it the Give Me the Vin Show. Let's screw up a perfectly good Saturday, get to drinking our coffee, and offending folks. Good morning, Michael Turley.
5: Speaking just taking that, a sip of coffee, coffee as you're saying that there. Good morning, John. Where are you, John?
0: I'm in Monterey, California at Car Week.
5: Oh,
0: and it's early. Fancy. It's early out here. It's 5:08.
5: You're in California?
0: I'm at a crash house.
6: You want to know why that's funny?
0: Why?
6: Because all of us have a thing in front of us saying John is currently in Florida.
0: Well, that's
6: at the Motor Enclave Car and Coffee event. So that is not true.
5: Amy didn't gave us the wrong information.
0: No, that is August 29th, Tampa Bay.
6: 29th.
5: Okay.
0: Tampa Bay, we will be on location August 29th at the Cars and Coffee Motor Enclave in Tampa Bay, Florida.
6: 29th, okay.
0: It's a big deal. And Corolla is going to come do his podcast with us from like 10 to noon. In our show that morning, so we're going to double up from stage in the Motor Enclave, Florida. No, I'm on the other coast, homeboy.
6: Okay, say again where you are today.
0: Well, I mean, if y'all can't figure it out, I don't even want to tell you.
5: No, the people want to know,
6: how
5: man.
6: Do we know? Nah, you jet set around. We never know where you are.
0: This isn't complicated. Yeah. All you got to do is have a pulse and an IQ. What's going on this week? It's Pebble Beach. It's Car Week. It's the Super Bowl of cars.
6: Okay. Oh. Pebble Beach. Gotcha.
0: Monterey. Yep.
5: Some nice cars are there.
0: Hey, Braden, why don't you just go to Starbucks and get us some coffee? All right.
6: Braden.
0: My on-site producer is asleep. He's making coffee in the background. I'm at a... Did you ever see MTV The Real World?
5: Yes.
6: Sure.
5: Love that show.
6: Yeah.
0: This isn't far from that.
5: The place you're really? Staying at is like that?
0: Yeah. I mean...
5: Damn.
0: I'm in a house with 7 grown-ass men.
5: Oh.
0: And we're kind of like it's college.
5: Oh, that sounds fun.
0: It is kind of fun. And there's people sleeping on couches. There's people that are acting like they're asleep on the floor next to me that are wondering why I'm talking so loud.
5: Is there a tiger in the bathroom?
0: There is no tiger in the bathroom at this moment.
6: The background music is coming in the air tonight by Phil Collins.
5: And Mike Tyson coming in.
0: I'm really not hungover. I feel pretty damn good.
5: You sound good. You sound up it is out there.
0: It's 5, and I've got the front door open because it's like 60 degrees outside.
6: Nice.
0: And it's nice out here. Yeah. But yeah, Car Week is a neat ordeal. Like tomorrow morning's the lawn at Pebble, but... And then Corolla and his crew are at the track. They're going to the track every day because they do the race thing, the Laguna Seca. Yeah. And I've been at the auctions. Yesterday was Meekum and RM and Broad Arrow. And today I'm here with you guys until whatever time, and then I'll figure out what I'm going to do after that.
5: Did you buy anything yesterday?
0: Accidentally.
5: Uh-oh.
6: How do you accidentally buy something? Unless it's a hamburger.
0: So you're sitting on the front row of the auction.
6: Yeah, and you sneeze.
0: No. A resto mod.
6: Choo! Sold!
0: For you car queers out there.
6: Yeah.
0: And I've done little videos on this before. I've talked about 1963 Corvette split windows.
6: Yep.
0: Right? And I've told you that people have modified them. Because, like, back in 63, then they changed it in 64, and they got rid of the split window. And people that had the split window that wanted to look like they had the newer car would go to a body shop and cut that post out and put in the rear glass of a 64. Anyway, this 63 rolls by. Good shape, great shape. It's absolute, which there's not that many no reserve cars. And you got to keep your eye on the no reserve cars because you might rip one, right?
5: Mm-hmm.
0: You never know. It's just my job to keep alert, on point. Rolls by. I look up, you know, it's split windows 63. $200,000, $150,000, $100,000, $50,000. Okay, $50,000. I'm in. Sure. I mean, because a split window rest a month's worth $150,000.
6: Okay.
0: So then, oh, okay, nobody's hitting it. Then $60,000. They come back to me, $70,000. I hit it again. Yep, 70, we're cool. And then it stops.
5: Huh.
0: And I look up at the screen. And my largest fear just occurred. It says 1964 Corvette.
6: Oh, you're bitten on the wrong car.
0: No, I was not.
6: What?
0: It was a 60, it was a split window. Corvette. And the only year that they made a split window Corvette is in 1963.
6: Gotcha.
0: But when the guy did the restoration and modification, he decided it'd be cute to make it a split window.
5: On a 64.
0: On a 64. So did I buy something, J.D. Ryan? I did. And thank you so much for bringing it up. I thought I left my wife at home.
6: You're quite welcome. I'm glad to keep you on track.
5: You bought the only 64 split window out there.
7: What's wrong with you, John? Why'd you buy the wrong car?
0: Oh, yeah. But, you know, I was looking at it, and it's going to be fine. It's no problem.
5: So you paid, what, 70 grand?
0: 70 plus the 7 plus the 1,500 to get it home. Let's call it 80 for S's and giggles. And
5: what motor's in it?
0: I don't know.
6: Maybe you need your wife to go with you on
0: these
6: trips.
0: Why all these questions?
6: Right.
0: Why are y'all so, you want to know what I'm wearing? You want to know about my underwear?
6: No,
0: get off my
6: just want to know what you're doing. We're just concerned.
0: Well, concerned.
6: Yeah, I mean, the listeners, you just lost the listener about you, Mr. John Hollywood.
0: Well, let's hear about it.
6: Sure, this is from Brother Ben in Houston.
8: Hey, you just lost a listener.
6: What's up, Hollywood John? You've been rubbing elbows with all the big wigs in California just way too much. I liked it back when the show was just a bunch of drunks in a shack in Fort Worth. That was
0: really... But now it's a bunch of drunks in a shack in Monterey, California.
6: Monterey.
0: So it hadn't changed that much.
6: You've lost your soul, Johnny. You need a natty light and an ass kicking. That's from Brother Ben in Houston.
0: Oh, God.
6: I know.
0: Open your mind.
8: What do you just lost a listener.
6: They're just jealous.
5: Hollywood John.
0: Hollywood John.
6: They're just jealous.
0: Yeah, what do you mean? You think I'm hanging out with my celebrity friend or something?
6: Oh, I don't know. Jay Leno.
5: Chip Foos. I mean, you
6: Adam
5: keep going.
6: Carolla. You want us to keep going?
0: You've
5: been in California for how long now?
0: I've got a handful of them.
6: Right.
0: We were watching this movie last night in the... Drinking beer and watching TV.
6: You and Leno?
0: Corolla.
6: Okay, oh, Corolla.
5: Excuse me.
0: That's whose house I'm at.
5: Oh!
6: I don't doubt it at all.
5: No.
0: I'm sure he'll come down a little bit whenever they wake up. And there was a scene where they were walking down the Hollywood Walk of Fame.
6: Right.
0: And I cock off. You know, I cock off and there's about 10 of us watching TV. Like, hey, Adam, I know you're keeping up with where they are, what storefront they are. Do you think they're walking on yours?
6: Star.
0: Right. I was like did one... I said, how did that work? Because this movie was made in 83. Did, like, somebody have to die for yours to live?
6: That'd take somebody up. I don't think they take...
0: He told me who it was. He made up some joke about how they took somebody, but I don't remember what it is. So anyway, back to the guy that is casing on me. You're right.
6: Just admit it.
0: So I don't know. Where's Bob? Is that another story for another time?
5: Yeah, well, we have the Bobo files coming up here in about 20 minutes, so we can talk about where is Bob.
0: Okay.
5: It's a great question. But Tampa right now, it's Dial Deal.
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1: 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Had steel welder. 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You had some rust on the side. And instead of replacing the fender, you just got a hacksaw out and cut that out and then welded you a piece in there.
3: No rust at all on the body. This is on the frame where the air condition leaked down on it and compromised the frame. So I had to go.
1: Good. So it's good and safe. Something you're willing to take the children and the women in.
4: Yeah.
3: Maybe
1: $3,000. Probably $3,000. $3,000. 800. Yeah, go to GiveMeTheVin.com and load it up. I'm taking these blind because we didn't get these loaded. Good morning. 845 area code. I don't know where that is. Where are you?
5: This is John.
1: And where are you, John?
5: I'm in Greenwood Lake, New York.
1: Okay.
5: Now I am.
1: What you got?
5: I had a 1957.
1: Only taking present tense phone calls in the lightning round. Greg in Long Island, New York.
6: Yeah, how you doing? Got a 1968.
1: I'm listening.
6: Well, you hear me?
1: Yep, gotcha.
6: Okay, 1968 Pro Street Mercury Cougar XR7. It's an Art Morrison chassis, old chassis car. It's a Pro Street.
1: So it's a dragster.
6: Yeah, but it's street legal.
1: Oh, it's got the good white trash 80s big back tire, maybe some drag bars. I mean, how many tattoos are you packing?
6: It's got a narrowed 9-inch Ford rear. It's got a 4-link rear suspension. It's got a strut front suspension. And it's got Wildwood brake disc brakes all the way around.
1: How many tattoos you got?
6: Roll cage. How many who?
1: How many tattoos do you have?
6: 0.
1: Really?
4: Mullet?
6: Yes, sir.
1: Did you inherit this car?
6: No, I built it.
1: All right. This really isn't my bag. These cars, these Pro Streets, I've been down this road. I don't have much luck with them at all. The parts is what they're worth. And that you really need to sell that in a hobbyist forum to your other friends. It's like ghetto cars. You know, like lowrider kind of ghetto-y cars. Those guys swap amongst each other, women and cars. And you're gonna do a lot better in that space. I'm gonna hurt your feelings badly on this because I'm in the wholesale auction. I'm in the wholesale auction business. And
6: you know what I'm doing right now?
1: What?
6: I'm driving a 2017 Kenworth, pulling a set of double trailers.
1: Where are you taking it?
6: I'm finishing up my work week right now. Taking it to Farmingdale, New York.
1: All right. Well, have a good day. Thank you for tuning in. I'm assuming we're on a Q104 with you, WAXQ. And
6: yes.
1: New York City, how the hell are you? You know why I wanted to be on this station is because Tony Soprano used to listen to this station in The Sopranos. Absolutely. If you look at him in his Suburban when he's driving around worrying about everything, bitching about people, thinking about who he's going to whack, who he's not, he's listening right here on Q104, New York City, WAXQ. And that's why I'm here with you. Not that I'm a badass. I was just a fan.
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3: What do you think this is?
4: 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I would like to think that my relatives helped to free the slaves, and that was one of the ones that they freed, or maybe they found. I think that this is the name of the slave holder and then the name of the slave underneath it.
3: It's a dog collar.
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0: That was pretty funny.
1: I
0: found that.
2: It's a dog collar.
0: Can you play that one more time? Because I went listening close. Oh I caught God. A little bit.
3: Antiques Roadshow is delighted to see the treasures of the Green Mountain State at the Shelburne Museum in Vermont.
4: What do you think this is?
5: I think that it's a slave bracelet. I would like to think that my relatives helped to free the slaves, and that was one of the ones that they freed, or maybe they found. I think that this is...

0: then the name of the slave underneath it.
1: It's a dog collar.
2: This is.
3: That's great.
4: Oh, yeah. Just some dumb blonde talking about nothing.
5: Nothing.
4: Shut up.
5: I'd like to think.
4: I'd like to think that my family freed the slave. No, honey. It's a dog collar. Okay. Good morning, everybody. It is Saturday morning. August 15th, 2026 is the year. My name's John Clay Wolf. You've got JD right here on my right.
5: Good morning.
4: You got Michael Turley right here on my left.
3: Yo!
4: And I'm remote. You got Bobbo right across from me.
3: Well.
4: I don't hear him.
3: No.
5: You don't.
3: No. That's, no, there's no Bobbo.
5: That's not Bobbo you're hearing.
6: Guess
4: where's
6: again.
4: Bob?
3: Well,
4: where's Bob?
3: It's a good question, John. He called in sick. So, in fact, you know, you remember the show Dragnet?
4: No.
3: You don't
4: Yes, but I don't remember anything about it.
3: Well, I mean, it's there's a lot of facts you need to figure out to see if was he really sick
5: sure.
3: or what's going on with him. So, I figure we'll just bring back Dragnet here.
5: It's a TV show where they give you little clues yeah. along the way to find out. And in the end, you find out what the criminal did.
3: Because everybody had calls from Bobbo yesterday. Okay. And so this is my conversation.
4: He called me at about 5 o'clock California time.
5: Okay.
4: But I did not speak with him because I was in the middle of an auction.
3: Okay. That's about, so 5 o'clock, 7. That's about the time. Yeah, there was one of the calls that was around that time, 7 okay. o'clock Central. So to do the play the role of... detective here is Ayo. Okay. He's going to join us, and let's reenact the phone conversation. And you do you figure out, was Bobbo sick? Here's the Bobbo files.
7: The story you are about to see is true. The names have been changed to protect the innocent.
8: This is the city. Dallas, Fort Worth, Texas. People live here. People work here. They raise families here. And sometimes they call in sick here. Most sick people go to bed, drink fluids, take their temperature. They try to sleep. But every once in a while, a case comes across your desk that doesn't quite add up. This is one of those cases. The date was August 14th, 7:40 a.m. Bobbo calls Turley. He says he wants to thank him for sending over the clip for a story about two former NBA players wanting to enter the WNBA draft. Bobbo sounds engaged, alert, excited even. He can't even especially look forward to watching Paige Buchers versus Caitlin Clark. He's so excited and apparently hoping to see Sophie Cunningham. Then, Bobbo made this noise. Remember that noise. It may become important later. 12 noon, Ayo calls Turley. He has information. Earlier, he had a conversation with Bobbo, a conversation that raised questions.
9: Hey, Turley, I talked to Bobbo. Here's a recording.
10: Hey, this one of them doing is a hospital of my uncle. All right. Hey, I watched Stand By Me. Have you ever seen Stand By Me? Anyway, a hospital uncle and... I'm fine.
9: Bobbo, do you need a ride? I can come get you, bro. I love you, man. You don't need a driver. You medicated?
10: I'm fine.
8: At this point, investigators have questions, but no conclusions. Not yet. 6:27 p.m. Bobbo calls Turley again. There's been a development. Bobbo says he's sick. He reports a temperature of 101 degrees Fahrenheit. He says he won't be able to make the show, but he makes a promise. All the audio will be ready. All the run sheets will be ready. The show will go on. Case closed? Not exactly. 9:39 p.m. Turley's phone rings. It's Bobbo. Again. The man who 3 hours earlier reported a 101-degree fever has apparently remembered something of critical importance.
10: Hey, Turley! Hey, you know that Travis Kelce audio clip? Hey, we need to play the song Chucky's Love.
8: But Bobbo isn't finished. He has one more piece of information. His lady friend is in the hospital. Why? She can't poop.
11: What?
8: Bobbo says he wishes he could drive over there and see her. There's only one problem.
4: What?
8: He can't. Because he's too sick. Let's review the evidence. At 7:40 in the morning, he discusses the WNBA and growling about Sophie Cunningham. At noon, there's a suspicious conversation with AO. 6:27, he's suddenly running a 101 fever and can't make the show. 9:39 last night, calling Turley with Travis Kelce production notes, drunken musical inspiration, and a hospital bowel movement update. Those are the facts. You be the judge. Was Bobo really sick?
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4: That's okay. 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
3: Yeah.
4: More so than that, I was going to you for your synopsis on Bobo, the Bobo file. 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
2: You sending the wolf?
1: Now.
2: That's all you had to say.
1: John Clay Wolf.
3: So when we broke, we're looking for our co-host, Bob, a.k.a. Bobbo. He called in yesterday. He was working on show production in the morning. By the afternoon, he started calling people, telling everyone he felt sick. And by the evening, he started talking crazy like he had a fever about Travis Kelce, Caitlin Clark, and Oldies Radio.
4: Stop it.
3: We don't know where he is. We have a few of you that called in with ideas. Cabo Mike in New Brunswick, New Jersey. What do you think?
5: Good morning.
3: Morning.
5: I know where he's at.
3: All right.
5: He's down in Cabo, partying with Sammy Hagar. He got into that tequila, man.
3: Oh. Could be. AJ in Florida.
6: He's in Florida at the strip club with Motley Crue.
3: Pre-K, put it on hold, dude.
6: Hey, they play tonight in Tampa, so anything's possible.
7: Oh, do they really?
3: Ooh. Hey, I will be at Tampa at the Motor Enclave. JD, if you can put that up on our Facebook page, where that is, our Tampa friends.
8: I'm doing it right
3: Just
8: now.
3: Put in Cars and Coffee, the Motor Enclave, Tampa, Florida. It's a large event.
7: Free.
3: And
8: what?
7: Yes.
8: What?
7: It's a free event.
6: Is it a car auction or a concert?
3: No, it's just like a Cars and Coffee. Where people gather.
6: Hey, it's
3: a whole event that weekend. But
6: I'll drink iced coffee and check out some.
3: All right. Anthony in Pennsylvania.
9: Hey, this is Mad Dog Columbo. I think I know what's wrong with Bubba.
3: Okay.
9: Can I ask you a question?
3: I hate it when people ask me if they can ask me a question. But yes.
9: Well, this is Columbo. I got to ask you a question.
3: Yeah. Okay.
9: I'm Columbo. That's what he says. Can I ask you a question?
10: That's right.
9: Okay. By the way, my wife, she's a big fan of yours. My wife loves your show. Big fan of yours. See, I think Bobo, when he was trying to get a hold of you, were buying a 63 Corvette split window.
3: Right.
9: And when he found out you got a 64, he got absolutely sick to his stomach because he thought you'd never do that. See, I think that's what happened. Can I ask you a question now?
3: Yes, Columbo.
9: Okay. My all wife, right. She's a big fan of yours. That's what I was saying. That's all I wanted to say. I think that's what happened to Bobo.
3: Okay. Thank you.
9: I think that the one that you bought a 64.
3: Thank you, Anthony. Pittsburgh, Pennsylvania. Where's Bobo? You're on the air. Your number ends in 603. No?
11: Yeah.
3: You call? Yeah. Where's my dog? You're on the air. Do you not hear me? Oh, God.
11: I hear you.
3: Okay, then talk to me.
11: You there?
3: Yeah, I'm there. You betcha. Let's
11: go. I got a 1978 Lincoln Continental four-door. 17,000 original miles. Mm. Mint condition.
3: Okay.
11: Still has the original tires.
3: Okay.
11: Want to sell it? What's it worth?
3: What color?
11: White. White with green cloth interior.
3: Is it a Bill Blass or a who's that golfer?
11: No,
3: Jack Nichols?
11: No.
3: Because they had the white.
11: No, it's none of those. It's a town car. It's a plain white, refrigerator white, not the metallic.
3: Four door.
11: Big.
3: How long have you had it?
11: About 10 years.
3: Where did you buy it? I've got questions.
11: I bought it off of private owner. He had it, then his father had it before him. So I'm really the third owner, but their family, then me.
3: Okay.
11: It's literally mint condition. There is zero rust anywhere.
3: Is it $5,000?
11: Brake lines. No, I got to get, I'm thinking more.
3: How much
11: I just
3: more?
11: Had all the oil, all the fluids changed, everything serviced.
3: How much more?
11: I was looking for 10, John.
3: Yeah? Is it pristine?
11: Yes. It is. The car was undercoated when it was brand new, so So they got carried away a little with the undercoating, I would say, under the hood. But that's all detail job.
3: 1978 town car, white green, 17,000 miles, owned by one family till you bought it 10 years ago. No rust.
11: Yes.
3: Her boobs are so tall she doesn't need a bra. Right?
11: Yeah.
3: Are we saying the same thing? You and I talking the same language?
11: Yeah, headlights work, you know, the vacuum, that all works. Everything works on it.
3: Everything's got to work on it. Mm-hmm. Let's split the difference and do 7,500. Hey, let's split the difference and do 7,500.
11: 75.
3: Where are you located?
11: Pittsburgh.
3: All right. I've got a shop up there. I've got a guy up there. He can pay you Monday.
11: Oh, man, that's so tempting. Want me to send it to your site?
3: Sure. 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But let's get rolling. Get the title. Take a copy of the front and the back of the title, copy of your driver's license.
11: Okay.
3: Take about 10 pictures of the car, go all around it, and show us anything.
11: Okay.
3: And I mean anything that's bad, right? Because everything's good,
11: okay,
3: the way you're describing it. I just need to see anything that's bad. Take a video of it while you're out there and walk around it and send it over. We'll have the whole deal done. Check sitting there waiting. You drop it off at our spot in Pittsburgh. Get a check. Bada bing, bada boom. You're in, you're out. High five, we're friends.
11: Okay, and it got the 460 motor, too. So, the big motor.
3: Good. First car of the day.
11: Okay.
3: Thank you for calling in, sir. 800-800-7234-800-800-RADIO. AJ, you've got Bobo sighting?
4: He was at the strip club in Tampa with the crew.
3: Ah,
7: you already had him, yeah. So have you looked at the chat room where they're thinking that Bobo's at?
3: No.
7: JCWshow.com. Yeah, Jay, do you have any of the comments there?
8: Sure, Bobo sounds guilty and drunk. Bobo's brown bottle flu. These are some No, Bobo is not sick. What else?
7: He ran out for SpaghettiOs is what they're saying.
8: He is contemplating where the iron furniture is he can sleep on.
3: How long has it been since we've had one of these illness episodes?
7: Well, it's usually about twice a year.
3: It's about twice a year, but I don't think he's built up a credit. I don't think
7: it's been
3: been a year.
7: Not in 2026. No, so this
3: he
7: is
3: has not gone missing like this.
7: Yeah,
3: in the year of 2026, the year of our Lord.
7: Yeah.
3: Okay, so do we just give him a pass?
7: I mean,
8: sure, of course you do.
3: What do you call that when you're facilitating and drunk?
10: A mulligan? No, that's golf.
7: No. Oh. Enabling.
3: Enabling. Yes. JD, is this enabling behavior by
8: us?
3: Yes,
8: absolutely. But we love Bob, so, you know.
3: But to have a funny guy, right?
8: Funny.
3: And to keep him funny.
8: Yeah.
3: If you choke him down too much, you try to control him too much, and his alcohol.
8: Yep.
3: You might squeeze the funny out of it.
8: You just might.
3: So, yes, I'm enabling him.
7: Yes.
3: But I'm also doing it for the good of the listeners.
8: Right. Yeah. You're
3: so we're all enabling him.
7: Yeah.
3: All right. We'll be back in just a minute.
7: Well,
3: my name is John Clay Wolf.
7: We got a couple of minutes, though.
3: Oh, we got time? All right.
7: Yeah, yeah.
3: Right,
7: we got time for a news story, in fact.
3: All right. Go ahead.
7: Okay.
3: Enable JD.
7: Yes.
8: Thank you very much. Well, this might be interesting for you if you ever loved Johnny Cash. Apparently, Australian comedian Jim Jefferies is not a fan of Johnny Cash, and people are not very happy at him. Here's cut number six, Mike.
12: Johnny Cash sucks. He is the most overrated artist in American history. I've lived in this country for 17 years, right? I've never stopped at the lights and had a convertible drive up next to me. What was his catchphrase? Hi. I'm Johnny Cash. Ooh, what a wordsmith, eh?
7: Damn.
12: How did you come up with it, Johnny?
13: Well, I went, hi, and then I said, I'm, and then I said my name.
12: His biggest concert was in a prison, and that's because the crowd couldn't leave.
8: So obviously,
7: wow.
8: Bobo loves Johnny Cash, so obviously he wrote that story.
10: Yeah, it's a good thing he's not here today. He wouldn't like that story at all.
8: Not at all. No, sir.
3: There's a lot of truth to what that guy's saying, actually.
7: Really?
3: Well,
7: you
3: sure.
7: Think he's overrated?
3: Yeah,
8: I mean, come on.
3: I think we love him because he's fun to love.
8: Right.
3: But let's listen to his voice. This was a good song.
14: Boundless, by wild desire.
10: June wrote this, actually. June.
7: June Carter, yeah.
14: I fell into a ring of fire. I fell into a burning ring of fire.
3: Yeah, I mean, I think he's good. I like the Johnny Cash movie with Joaquin Phoenix.
8: Oh, dude, it's so good.
10: Right? Walk the Line.
3: That was so good.
8: Yep, greatness.
3: So we don't have Johnny Cash here.
7: No,
3: today.
7: This is Bobo's where Bobo, sick. Yeah, because Bobo's sick, but Bobo would come in as Johnny Cash.
3: Right.
7: And we get to talk to Johnny about it. So he had the story all ready to go, but he just didn't present himself here in person. Bobo's missing still.
3: How's the weather out there? It's 60 degrees out here in California.
8: And we hate you. It's 103.
7: It's Texas. It's hot.
8: Hot.
7: New York, New York, it's humid. The East Coast is humid. Only place it's not. Is where you're at.
8: Right.
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5: What is this, a Chevy commercial?
6: Like Jesus. Rock.
5: 800-800-7234. Good morning, America. How the hell are you? I'm sitting here, Car Week, in Monterey, California. There's a lot going on out here. It's a busy place. It's the Super Bowl of the car world. Traffic's ridiculous. But everywhere you drive, I've got my video producer here, the guy that does the edits on the YouTube channel stuff, Braden. And he's rocking along with me.
7: Hey, everybody. How's it going?
5: I asked him to sit down on the radio with us. What is your take on this? Because first of all, you've never been to California. Second of all, obviously, you've never been out here.
7: Yep.
5: And what are you seeing?
7: Well, you know, we travel all over the country. We see a lot of crazy things, events, collections. This is by far the coolest thing I've ever experienced.
5: Really?
7: Yeah, absolutely.
5: Oh, you like
7: There's
5: it.
7: Deer next door. We can see them grazing in the yard. And we're on the side of the beach. And supercars like unicorns spotting them left and right. It's amazing.
8: You guys sure you're hotboxing in a room right now?
7: Yeah, we're in Cali. You know, me and John hit the dispensary up. We just took some edibles this morning. We're ready for the day.
9: Yeah, it looks like you guys are hotboxing in a room.
5: Because Braden, well, you know, he's a video guy, so he sees cool cars. He jumps around. And he's like, "Let me grab this. Let me grab that." When we were driving, I'm like, first of all, calm down, because all you're going to see is supercars everywhere, and classic cars, and everything that you ever thought about. I mean, they're just normal here. It's like being in a strip club, like the good one, not the rough one. Mm-hmm. And they're everywhere, and they're all naked. And if you're a car ho, it's a lot to digest.
7: So, that's a good way to put it.
5: Yeah, there's a lot of activity going on here. I just can't believe how much money is on the streets. It's kind of weird.
7: Where does it all come from? It's just, wow.
5: And everybody has a accent. It's absolute global audience. Oh, last night I'm walking across the pavilion at RM Auctions. Guy grabs me. Hey, mate, from Australia. Love your videos, man. Keep up the good work.
9: Wow.
5: But if you think about the videos and the show and everything we do, this is our people. I've never been so stopped, if that makes sense.
9: Really?
5: Oh, my God. Yeah.
10: Really? That's interesting.
5: Yeah. Everywhere. I'm in the pisser yesterday, taking a pee.
10: Yeah.
5: Business guy, real guy, not some, you know, crackhead.
9: What are you saying?
5: Hey, man, when you get done there, will you take a picture with me? I'm not like that. I'm like, what? And he's a real estate developer. He was just so happy to meet me. They all love that Arkansas video where we're messing with the too high guy. I know what I got.
9: Oh, that's
10: a great one.
5: So I take the picture for him. I sign his hat. I'm leaving. He's like, hey, my daughter's down there. When you drive by on the golf cart, will you say something to her? I was like, wow, dude. It was flattering, to say the least.
9: How much money you think? So when you go to these shows, the cars are lined up in rows. So just in one row, how much money you think's lined up in that?
5: I mean, it matters where you are, but the racetrack also at Laguna Seca, it money. I mean, who knows?
9: Millions, right? Is that the way you're talking?
5: Oh, dude. Yeah, there's stuff on the car on the road that one is millions.
9: Just one car.
5: Yes. One car. We saw a car sell last night at RM for $43 million.
9: What was it?
5: I forgot. When Corolla gets down here, he'll tell us. He's all geeked out on that.
7: Man, that was so cool. All the boys sitting around the TV doing Car Week right, chirping the auctions. They watched Cannonball Run the night before. What was that, a movie you watched last night?
5: Oh, God. Savage Streets.
7: That was something.
5: Has anyone seen this?
9: Savage Streets.
5: It is the absolute best 83 classic Who's the horror girl that was an Exorcist Blair? She got a bad reputation for doing nudity.
10: Linda Blair.
5: Yeah. Savage Streets. Ayo, have you heard of Savage Streets? This is your kind of flick.
8: No, but is it better than Eat My Dust?
5: I haven't seen that.
8: Oh, my God, you haven't seen that.
5: But we were sitting there, and we just got done watching Tango and Cash. Corolla has this fetish for these 80s movies, and he's trying, his 20-year-old son's here with us, and he's trying to, you know how you want your kids to understand your upbringing?
9: Yep. Oh, yeah.
5: So he's making his kid watch these movies with us at night. And we watch Tango and Cash, and then we get done. He's like, all right, boy. I know you and your friends, you've seen movies. Sit down. We're fixed to watch a film. And it was, it's this ridiculous horse sex teenage struggle thing. That's very badly produced, and it is the most non-PC. It is everything that every liberal is trying to get straightened out in society, and it's on film. And it got an X rating.
9: What movie is this again?
5: Savage Streets. It's a must Savage read, dude. This Streets. Is summer reading. This is an absolute. I cannot believe I made it this far in life without being exposed to this film.
9: Savage Streets. Okay. Can Savage you get it on Streets. Netflix or what?
5: It's on YouTube.
9: YouTube. Okay.
5: This is so yeah. Bad. It's so even, bad. It's free.
10: I can't even read the one. There's a one line about it here. I can't even read it.
5: What is it? Come on.
10: A teenage vigilante seeks revenge on a group of violent thugs who attacked her handicapped sister and killed her best friend.
5: Oh no!
7: Yeah. Whoa!
10: It's kind of a happy
5: they raped the, all right. the deaf mute.
10: There's the word I didn't want to say.
5: Oh, God,
10: thanks a lot.
5: So, if imagine the movie Grease with a setting of Fast Times at Ridgemont High.
10: Yeah.
5: With and the and Sandy is a deaf mute from Grease. Olivia
10: right.
5: Newton-John.
10: Right.
5: And they're really hard on this deaf girl. And I was like, they're being really hard on this deaf girl. Do you remember, Braden, when they ran over, when they hit her in the street with the car?
7: Yeah, and they tossed her off the bridge.
5: Yeah, after. Yeah. No, that was
7: a different girl.
5: Yeah, they didn't kill her.
7: Oh, it was in and out. There was a lot going on.
5: That's different. Yeah, they threw that pregnant teenager off the bridge to kill her because she knew that they had raped
9: okay,
5: the deaf
9: all right,
5: girl.
9: Hold on. Oh,
7: thanks just, for clearing that up.
9: Let's just right. save this story for people to watch this movie because... I don't. You're getting on that line right now. It's a really? Dump.
5: I understand. Really and then are. The principal in the high school is amazing, and he's the best principal I've ever seen. And he tells the guys that are the buff, cool guys, the T-Birds, if it was Grease. Why don't you go F an iceberg? That was a line that he used to one of them. The principal's like, "Why don't you go F an iceberg?" And I was set back. I'm like, "What's that mean?"
9: No kidding.
5: And then he said, "You little efforts." There were some lines in there, and I sent Amy a note and said, "I need some T-shirts made." Anyway, Savage Streets. It's a winner. What have you got in the news, J.D. Ryan?
10: After that, nothing. I got nothing, Jerry.
8: How do you follow that?
10: How about this? Well, there's a strange kind of awkward moment. John, you've been talking about people from other countries. This is from New Zealand when a city councilor joined a Zoom meeting. Now, we've all jumped in on Zoom meetings, right? And you just sometimes you forget about your background. You forget about what you're wearing. In this case, she jumped into it. This was the whole city council. She's in her bathroom with her underwear drying in the background. She tried to act unfazed, but the council chair called her out on it. We have video with this, too. If you'd like to join the video, it's jcwshow.com. And it pops right up and you can't miss it. Otherwise, here's the audio, cut 13.
11: Thank you. Can you hear me? Can you hear me?
12: Yeah, you might want to move your camera.
11: why? Where is it?
12: Because I can see you're washing.
11: Oh, okay.
12: Oh, I'm just suggesting. But anyway, please.
11: Can you see me?
12: Yes, we can.
10: Oh, yes.
11: Oh, that's great. Okay. You can see my washing. You can see me. Yes, no problem. Okay. Right.
9: Oh, my.
10: Yeah, we see you. And your undies.
9: If you're watching the stream right now on jcwshow.com, yeah. Our guy, Kyle, never got the video from Babbo.
10: Whoops, my yeah, bad. So, oh, yeah. I forgot.
9: Remember, Babbo's missing, yeah.
10: Anytime I say video, we're probably not going to have it. Sorry.
5: So Babbo's out today because he's drunk. He went on a bender last night. Boom, and boom, boom. I wonder what, you know, Why did he make up a story about his girlfriend getting constipated and he had to take her to the hospital? That's an odd one. I mean, I've come up with some good stuff, but I've never even thought to come up with that.
9: I don't know. That's kind of part of my theory is maybe that's why he went on the bender, because his girl...
5: He didn't have a girlfriend.
9: Well, it's his side girl. We're not going to save her names and stuff like that, but she's constipated. She can't poop, and he's worried, and he wants to drive and see her. There's some other things he said about her that was... I can't talk about it on the air, but apparently she does a really good job on
10: stuff. All right, stop.
5: Yeah. We'll be right back. My name is John Clay Wolf. The lightning round is coming up, 800-800-7234. 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Yes, we are live. And this, actually, there's, 700 people on our stream right now. If you go to jcwshow.com, you can hear the show in the video. 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The Wolf Packers. 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
1: Don in North Carolina, 09 Pontiac G8 GT, 160,000 miles. You want 15 grand for a 7 grand car? I'm going to pass, okay?
2: All right, thank you.
1: Thank you. Yeah, it's just got too many miles. I like the car. Bob in Wichita, Kansas. You've got a 99 Silverado half-ton Z71. Is it a regular cab?
3: Yes, regular cab, short bed.
1: Is it a step side or fleet side?
3: Fleet.
1: Okay. Is it lifted? Is it customized? Or is it perfectly stock?
3: No. Stock.
1: Says you want, you gave 17 grand for it. It's got 100,000 miles on it. You know, these things are in high demand and there is a good market on it. I can't make it work from 17 grand, but I might be able to make it work from 13 grand.
3: Well, I might just load up the pictures and send them to you and see if we can bump it up a little. I might do it, but
1: please do. I have a place up there that you can drop it off. Have you ever heard of Tyler Hoovy? Hoovy's Garage.
3: Well, I actually live in Benton, and I think he's got a hangar right out there.
1: So, yeah, he's a drop center for us up there. He's a drop center for us up there, so if we line this up, you can just run over there Monday and get a check. Load it up to GiveMeTheVin.com. LaGrange, Georgia. I don't have the miles on this car. It's a 96 Corvette. Oh, 191,000 miles. Oh, my God. You want 14 grand with a 96 Vette with 200,000 miles on it?
4: It's too damn high.
1: Are you kidding me? Chris?
5: Do you know anything about the collector's edition Corvettes?
1: I do.
5: So you know that's one of 5,000, right?
1: Uh-huh.
5: Okay, and then it's a LT4 six-speed car, so that makes it one of 469.
1: Okay.
5: And so I'm just curious. That was my starting number, but I was just curious.
1: I
5: haven't even tried to sell it.
1: It's probably 5 grand. So when you get that many miles on a 96 Corvette, I don't care what version it is, the Andy Grant, I mean, anything, and it's got 200 on it, and they made that. I mean, you have no idea how many Corvettes they made, and these guys that get bogged down, and it was built on a Tuesday. The guy that normally builds the Corvettes on Tuesdays was in the hospital with the flu, and another guy came over from wherever to build. They've got all these stories about all this stuff. It doesn't matter. What matters is it's a 200,000 mile car, and it's worth 4 grand. There was one more. Don in Nashville, Tennessee. You sold us a Porsche?
6: Yes, sir. Had a great experience, John.
1: What kind of Porsche? What did I pay for it?
6: It was a Porsche Macan. I think it's around $45,000 for it.
1: And then you got a 13 Civic EX with 150,000 miles on it. You want $7,000 for it. Is it a two or four?
6: I'm sorry, John. It's 135,000 miles. It's a Civic EX sedan.
1: Okay. Yeah, that car, if we can't give that, we're so close, we'll get something done. Go to GiveMeTheVin.com and load it up. And thank you for calling in.
6: Okay, so we're at 7 grand current offer.
1: I did not offer 7 grand. I'm saying just send me the pictures. We're so close that we'll get something done.
6: Okay, that's sure. Thank you, John.
1: Yeah, I just don't want to stop and like go through all the details of the questions I'd have to ask you about 150,000 mile 13 Honda Civic.
6: Sorry,
1: not that anything's wrong with it. I'm not dissing your car. It's just not very entertaining on the radio.
6: You're right.
1: It's just a car. So I'm just skipping it. So I'm just kind of skipping it. I'm high-fiving you with a wink and a nod. And I'm moving on. And we're going to buy it from you.
6: I appreciate it, John.
1: That's what I'm doing. Okay. Thank you. My name's John Clay Wolf. 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We'll be right back.
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2: I live in Ohio, and anyone that knows anything about Ohio knows that even the word Ohio is an old Native American word. 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And I don't know what's going on down here, but in my experience, poor white people love heroin. Sadly, you know what it reminds me of? Seeing it? Reminds me of us during the crack epidemic. It's wild because I even have insight into how the white community must have felt watching the black community go through the scourge of crack. Because I don't care either. Hang in there, whites. Just say no. What's so hard about that?
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5: It was the 3rd of September.
6: Caleb in New Hampshire, you want $500 for your 08 Prius with 350,000 miles?
7: Yes, sir. That'd make me really happy.
6: You there?
7: Yes, I am.
6: Sounds like a nice one. Sounds like a nice
7: one. It runs great, man. I think it's like one of those golden eggs, you know? It's still kicking.
6: Right. So the battery pack was working?
7: Oh, yeah.
6: All right.
7: It's actually
6: loaded up. Let's
7: like
6: go.
7: 100.
6: Book it to me.
7: Load it up. All right, man. All right, let's go. Let's do it.
6: Book
7: it
6: to me.
7: I'll set it up on the website.
6: Thank you.
7: All right, thank you very much.
6: I hear you. I heard you. JD,
8: yes.
6: In Florida.
8: We can do that.
6: With the Florida News.
8: Yes.
9: Oh, wait.
8: Wait.
9: Sorry.
8: But it gets better.
10: And now, from North America's own land down under, it's time for Sunshine State News with your certified lifeguard, JD Ryan.
8: Okay, normally Bob puts these together and they're funny and they're quizzical and they're...
6: This one sucks? You're setting you, up for they failure?
8: They make you laugh. You know, it's funny, crazy things that happen in Florida. Here's this story. A month-long investigation into an alleged Florida cocaine trafficking operation... Wonder where Bob is. Ended with 17 arrests, 3 suspects still on the run, and a seizure of 4 kilograms of cocaine and 8 guns. Here is the audio we have for this news story. Cut number 9.
11: Cocaine is a hell of a drug.
9: Okay. That's the story?
8: Moving on. 2 Florida men have been charged with aggravated battery after allegedly taking up arms in a Publix parking lot. Sorry.
6: Not, what's so funny?
8: It's not that funny. It's
6: just, not funny at all.
8: It's sad. The physical altercation between the 52-year-old Everett Kirschbaum and 35-year-old James Gay apparently over a love interest.
6: That would suck to your last name be Gay.
8: Yeah.
9: Oh,
8: that
9: would be terrible.
8: There used to be a Chevy dealership. Was it in Houston called Gay Chevy?

0: Chevrolet. Anyway, and they put him in the back of the car. Of course, I bought my car, Gay Chevrolet. Police reported Kirschbaum was sitting in his car when Gay approached him and started a verbal altercation. Well, of course he did. He then pulled a machete, hacking on Kirschbaum. Oh, when will he stop? Cut 10.
1: Panama City fight over an ex turned into a machete brawl outside of Publix. Isabella Benhumea joins us live now with the latest. What happened? What details are you getting?
2: Jess, I'm at the Publix in front of 231 by Lindsay Crossings, and Panama City officials tell us that right before 3 p.m., the police department responded to this parking lot over a verbal altercation between two white adult males who were fighting over an ex-girlfriend. This verbal altercation then escalated and turned into a fight involving machetes.
3: The cut goes on.
0: What?
3: It's 7.5 minutes long.
0: Yeah. I think we should play all of
3: no.
0: it. Yeah, continue it. Because it's when the news, they go into a break and they come back out and they talk about sports.
3: No.
4: So you're complaining about your producer?
0: I am not complaining about anything. I love Bob and I hope he's healthy soon.
4: Well, I mean, Ayo's a producer. He's right there. Did he not pick up the ball and check the stuff?
5: I had an awful lot to do because there was extra stuff to do. Oh, being man.
3: Bobo promised the clips, so we got clips. We got them. That one was just a little bit long.
0: Maybe it gets funnier. Maybe we should keep playing it.
3: No, we're not going to play 7.5 minutes long clip that he sent in here.
4: Is that all of Florida news?
0: That's all the Florida news. I mean, you know.
4: Yeah. I'm just so not entertained. I'm surprised that you guys.
0: I warned you going in. Go ahead.
4: I hope in this really entertaining missing out on because it just skipped me in my low IQ. I'm in California. They're in Texas. And we're remote. And you can hook us all up. You'll see us all sitting in our places at jcwshow.com. I'm in Monterey Car Week,
5: Pebble Beach.
4: It's really not Pebble Beach, but anyway, it's a large gathering worldwide. It's the largest one they've ever had this year. Has more attendance than any. And if you're into supercars and cool cars and classic cars and all kind of cars, if you've ever been to Northern California, I would highly suggest.
0: It's hard to wow you. It's really hard.
4: My name's John Clay Wolf. I buy cars on Radio for America's.
0: We have a delay.
3: Yeah.
4: No, I'm fine.
0: Okay. I just said it's hard to wow you. What's the one vehicle you all saw that wowed you? Yeah.
4: Nothing. I mean, just that car that I bought thinking it was a 63 split window yesterday that was a 64 modified, that wowed me. That was an accident.
0: God.
4: You ever just crapped your pants, J.D. Ryan?
0: Yes, I have.
4: That's wow.
0: That is wow.
4: We'll be right back. Take us out, boss.
0: More of the John Clay Wolf Show coming up in just a couple of moments. Matter of fact, it's not car time, but we have more great Florida news coming up.
3: No, JD.
0: Oh, it's holy. You can't wait. You can't write this kind of stuff.
3: No, we've got other stuff.
0: Because nobody did. Anyway, the John Clay Wolf Show. Yeah, Backtracks is coming up and all kinds of stuff. If you'd like to talk to John, 800-800-RADIO. You can speak to him personally, 800-800-7234. 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John Clay Wolf Show coming right up down the way.
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Now you do what they told you. Now you do what they told you. Now you do what they told you.

0: Did you get some?
1: John Clay Wolf.
0: We're back. Good morning, America. How the hell are you? My name's John Clay Wolf. We got Turley. We've got JD. We've got the crew.
2: What's up?
0: With you. We're live. The number's 800-800-RADIO. We're glad to be here.
3: John?
0: Are you?
3: Uh-oh. Yeah. You're breaking up a little bit there.
0: Can you not hear me?
3: Now we got you. Yes.
0: Okay. Caller in Green Bay, Wisconsin. Good morning.
4: Howdy, John.
0: Hello.
4: This is Eric. I got a 70 Trino GT. Padded for 12 years. Rust-free Southern Project. I found a 67 Shelby I want to buy. This car is a hidden headlight car, shaker hood, bucket seats, factory slats, four-speed. Got it. Had a 302 pedal hanging. Found a...
0: This guy's killing me.
5: Let me tell you what Melvin Toast is packing right here. All right? I've got 411 Posi track out back, 750 double pumper, Edelbrock intakes, Ford over 30, 11-to-1 pop-up pistons, turbojet, 390 horsepower. We're talking some muscle.
0: Green Bay, are you done?
4: Hello?
0: Are you there? Yeah, okay.
4: Yeah,
0: did you get it all out? Good. I just put you on hold so you could get all that out. And then we can come back and talk. So are you
4: it's
0: in Green Bay?
4: Reno GP.
0: I heard it. Hold on. Close. Stop. Where are you located?
4: Right now I'm on my porch at my cabin in Iola, Wisconsin.
0: Okay, am I on the radio up there? That's all I wanted to know. Because we've got so many new stations on this national network. Okay.
4: You may be on the radio. I haven't listened to the radio in 15 years.
0: Okay. Why?
4: I do the satellite thing.
0: Oh.
4: Commercials.
0: Okay, load that car up. Go to GMTVCC.com and load that thing up. And you can list out all that stuff and just keep on... We want the guy that's going to get it. He wants to hear more.
6: No, he doesn't.
0: 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I need to reset my palate. I need to cleanse my soul. I need to talk to Speech Impediment Terrence.
2: Perfect.
0: Speech, talk to me.
3: His news.
0: Tell me, what's up?
7: Okay, I can relate with Bubba.
3: Oh, he can relate with Bubba.
7: Yeah, this is years ago because I always see him. People going in drunk and stuff. Like, well, maybe it's all right if I go in drunk. I went in Whataburger on Old Fort, went there drunk, and said, you got to go home. You know, he didn't fire me or nothing. He told me, you got to go home. I said, okay. So I went home and had some ice water. That's what right. But anyway, I got some cold.
0: You sound like you're feeling good this morning.
7: Well, I'm doing a lot. I'm Luigi. Luigi Mendoza Road. He played guilty in front of the high born like penitentiary or something for life. But there's dangers. My wife, she's from Munster, Indiana. I called my aunt because dangerous flooding was in Indiana, okay?
0: Yeah.
3: Story one. And
2: flooding in Indiana.
7: Okay. Yes, flooding in Indiana. Demand
0: so we got through all that to break it down to flooding in Indiana by Speech Impediment Terrence. Okay, tell us more, Terrence.
3: Right. Story two.
7: All right. There's more. Okay. Sharks, like gray white, they protect hurricanes. And get this one. There was a hurricane in Hawaii called Lola. Hurricane Lala.
2: Yes.
7: Hurricane Lala. Well, anyway, long over U.S. conditions for 5,000 members. And Subline, Lovin' in Central Park. Nicho's, what I got on three All American missionaries. The White House prepares for the American missionaries. Freedom. White House.
3: Missionary right. style?
2: Something, yeah.
7: Donald Trump.
0: Lala.
7: He's making the White House a love that ballroom. But he said it's going to be a big impact on the White House.
0: Right.
7: It's going to be an impact
0: okay.
7: Well, you know, anyway, my brother, he's like Trump. You vote for Trump.
0: See, I'd rather listen to That's you Trump. Mumble and rattle about nothing than listen to that guy.
7: What?
0: Tell me about every bolt on his 1970 Torino. I am so glad you called
3: Thank
0: him.
3: Thank you for the news, Terrence.
6: Yeah, Terrence.
0: Thank you for the news, Terrence. Wisconsin, I'm just busting on your balls. I hope you know that. That's my job. We bust balls here. We bust balls. You bust balls. We have a good time.
3: Terrence is still
0: talking. All right. La, la, la. Terrence. We need a best of speech impediment Terrence cut for next week.
3: I try to that one was interesting. It started off he said he understands what Bob was going through. I think I heard that right.
2: Cuz he went to a Whataburger drunk once and they told him to go home. So he went home and he got some water.
3: And then it turned into a hurricane story.
2: Well, you missed the Luigi guy who pleaded guilty.
3: That was the first story. Okay, I missed
2: Second
3: that
2: story
3: part.
2: Was Very Lala. That's right. What's the hurricane Lala?
0: Lala.
6: Lala.
0: James in Dallas. James in Dallas. Are you there?
8: Yes, sir. I don't know. 21
0: GMC.
8: I'm going to be pretty boring.
0: I hear you. Right. 21 GMC Yukon. Is it a long or a short? An XL or a regular?
8: Short. It's regular.
0: Okay. Two wheel drive or four?
8: Two wheel drive.
0: Diesel or gas?
8: Gas. 5.3.
0: SLT or Denali or SLE?
8: SLT.
0: Okay. Quad captains in the back, captain's chairs in the back or bench?
8: Captain's second row.
0: What color?
8: It's red, but it's not the fire engine red. It's like the wine red.
0: Does 30 grand buy it?
8: No, not today.
0: What buys it? La, la.
8: You know, I don't know because yeah, right. I don't know because you're my first stop.
0: Okay, call me back when you know. I want to buy it. Call me back when you know.
8: Okay,
0: I want to buy it.
8: We'll do.
0: 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Brian in St. Louis, Missouri. Does a 67 Chevy four-wheel drive short bed, is that the same body style as a 68, which goes through 72?
9: Yeah. Can you hear me?
0: Is that yeah. So the 66 was that last year of that one body style, yeah. And then the next body style starts with your truck in 67?
9: Exactly. It's the first year, and there's very few of them made because it's almost an experimental year. There's a lot of things that ended at 67. It's got the small window. It's got the quarter-turn front locking hubs, which all that changed for 68. But the fact is, they made very, very few front locking hub short boxes in 67, especially with small window.
0: And you're wondering if you're wondering exactly what it is you have. Turley, do you have that clip that we opened with this morning? I think we like to play it back to him from Antique Roadshow.
3: Oh, no. Hold on.
0: That's a reach back.
3: Yeah. Give me a second.
0: Okay, go ahead. So in what condition is this on a scale of 1 to 10?
9: Well, the body's never been restored. I put the body because it's never been in an accident. It's mostly rust free at about an 8 to 8.5 mechanically. It's a 9.5 because the only thing I've done to it is a mechanical restoration only.
0: Okay.
9: It's a New Mexico truck.
0: It's not worth 35 grand. It says you want 35 grand. I thought you had a restored truck.
9: Yeah, I hear you. Well, what I've done to it is 350 turbo, front power steering, power disc brakes.
0: 35 grand, dude. That's a lot.
9: Yeah,
0: you're watching these trucks that are like had $50,000-$100,000 restorations on them bring 35
9: right.
0: grand. That truck's worth 15 grand. Maybe 20, maybe, probably yeah. not. But yeah.
9: Okay. Well, I thought I'd give it a call in and get you know, flat out I paid $12,000 for it and I put about $35,000 into making the mechanic's brand new tires, brakes.
0: You put $35,000 into it?
9: Yeah, it's mechanically, it's a brand new truck.
0: Mm. Well, I think that you've got a really good truck that you need to finish.
9: Yeah, I hear you.
0: And that's a that's called paint and body and trim and interior. You've done the internals. Now you need to put a set of boobs on her. You need to send her to a tanning parlor. You need to get her makeup straightened up, get her hair dyed, lipstick on. Maybe send her to the gym, get her old ass tightened up, and then call me back and ask me for $35,000. Turley, do you have that clip yet?
3: No,
9: What are you looking for?
0: Oh, no, nothing. We had this bit earlier on the show about Antiques Roadshow, and it was the funniest thing I've ever heard. And were reminding me of that.
9: Roadshow in St. Louis and got a home run. So there you go.
0: There you go. Okay. My name is John Clay Wolf. 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
4: Hey, guys. I'm so flattered that there's so many callers on hold on our 30 lines. But callers that are sitting there on hold, I hate to leave you on hold if I know I'm not going to take you to the air. 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Like, we'll give some examples. Gary in Duncanville, you want 20 grand for a 73 Vette with 100 on it. It won't work. You there? So, Gary, I'm going to take you off the... I'm going to hang up on you. You can go to givemethevin.com. 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Luke in Nashville, I'm going to hang up on you. And I'm saying this so you don't call back and plug in another line.
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4: 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Blind Dorian in Pittsburgh. 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
4: Okay. 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
7: I'm on a flip phone. I'm on a flip phone, John.
4: 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I don't know what to do. I need the phones. I love you.
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4: 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Okay, thanks, Blind Dorian.
7: Have a good time today out in sunny California.
4: Thank you, sir. We're living through you.
8: I didn't know that's Paul how we listened to the show was on the phone?
4: On hold. So he's calling us. They put him on hold, and then he hears the whole show, and he just listens. Crab does that, too, out in California. Yep. They just listen on hold, but we've got so many callers, they're soaking up on the bandwidth, and I'm having to pay about 2 cents a minute for them to sit on hold on the 800 number. You know.
9: Yeah.
4: So... Frank in Rhode Island, I've never seen an AMX 6-speed resto mod bring 60 grand in my life. You had a previous offer of 50. I think that you should get right on that. Frank, do you still know where the guy is that offered you 50?
10: Yes, he's in Minnesota. He lives in Minnesota.
4: I'd call him. I'd get off the phone with me and get on the phone with him. And say, hey, man, hey, this is Frank in Rhode Island. My old lady had me in a bad mood when you offered me 50 grand for that car, and I didn't mean to turn you down. Do you have the I turned it down drop?
10: I didn't turn him down. I didn't turn him down yet.
4: Okay.
10: But,
4: well, don't.
10: But this car is, like, unbelievable. It's got, he integrated Corvette side pipes on the side of the car.
4: Oh, no.
8: Oops.
4: Oh, Frank.
8: Dang.
4: I turned it down. There's my boy. I feel better. When I hear him, the I turned it down guy from the internet. Do you have the whole clip so people can catch up, or we just have the drop?
8: Just the drop.
9: I turned it down.
4: Yeah, it's good. 22 Camaro ZL1 Cody in Orlando. Cody, I do want this car. Go to givemethevin.com and load it up so I can buy it.
11: What is going?
4: All right. He just wants a spot price. Oh, wow. Everybody. There was a guy that said Dave Ramsey, Bangor, Maine. How are you listening to us in Bangor, Maine?
8: We're on in Bangor.
12: Hold on. I kept my number when I moved to Maryland from Maine. That's why I still have a 207 area code.
4: Okay.
8: We are in Maine, though.
4: That's a long way. His question says, Dave Ramsey says that cars are a bad investment. But he has an 87 Buick Grand National, and he wants to prove Dave Ramsey wrong. Is this correct, Greg?
12: Well, no, it's just that you commented once on a Grand National about these cars are valuable and things like that, and you talked about future value, whereas he would say, you're stupid for buying one. I've had mine 30 years, but go ahead.
4: Well, do you want to sell yours?
12: Well, when I do, I will call you.
4: Okay, we'll do that. We'll talk about it then. But I appreciate you calling. Yeah, I like him. You know I like him. I mean, Dave Ramsey wants you to buy his book. He's a nice guy. And what he's saying is not bad. But, I mean, I actually subscribe to his theory, too. I love it when you see these guys that have 99 Tahoes that they gave $2,500 to $3,000 for, you know, 200,000 miles, and they drive them to work, and they're not, you know, three payments of a new car would cover the cost of that car. Here's the deal, guys, especially when you're married. You're not going to get any new ass, right? Jesus. I mean, let's break it down.
8: Yeah.
4: Okay. I mean, unless you're cheating, you're going to crawl in bed with the same slab tonight and tomorrow. Mm-hmm. And she's not going to change or leave you because you're driving a Tahoe, even though you were driving a BMW or some Mercedes or something sexy or some cool truck when you hung her. You got her hung. So she's expensive. The kids are expensive. The life's expensive. Quit making payments on big stuff if it's tight. And do the Dave Ramsey model and just go cash. She might disagree, but, you know.
5: And
4: you know, when you turn off the lights and you roll her over under the sheets, is that 99 Tahoe or that 2025 Mercedes really make a difference?
5: No.
4: I mean, isn't that what it all boils down to, J.D. Wright?
5: Yeah, absolutely. And you've always said when your wife starts to wanting a new car, especially if it's a Jeep, especially if it's a top-down Jeep, she's cheating.
4: And you just turn it. Just show it. That's all you got to do.
5: She's cheating.
4: Yeah. Quit talking. I'm on the radio. It's live.
8: My bad.
4: No, I'm talking to Braden. Oh. He doesn't understand that we're on live radio.
5: All right. Hey, John, how you doing? I'm talking to people.
8: Going back to Ramsey saying investment on classic cars,
5: there's a big difference in a 2005 Chevy Impala and these cars that John's looking at.
8: Because those are good
5: classics. Yeah.
4: I'm looking at, you know, speaking of what I'm looking at, so I'm standing in the doorway right now with a headset on.
5: Yes.
4: In Monterey, California. Adam Carolla's racing this week out here. He said, hey, if you want to crash, we've got a crash house with our friends and the race buddies. So we're staying here. It's almost like a college football weekend type of experience. But I'm looking out the window of this neighborhood, and I just realized the Duffy's Tavern is 30 feet away from me.
8: You talking about from The Simpsons?
4: I don't know. But, like, so we're in a neighborhood in a two-story Airbnb.
5: I see it. I see the photo.
4: And there's a bar right there.
5: Duffy's Tavern.
4: Pub. And I've been here for 2 days, and I just realized that there's a bar here in our front yard.
8: Man, walk right over there.
5: Right.
4: I could just, what time does Duffy's Tavern in Monterey, California open is the next question on a Saturday morning.
5: Let's see.
4: I don't know. But if I leave here in a minute and let y'all have to finish the show, I'll be at Duffy's Tavern.
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3: Yes, you are.
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3: Okay.
2: Thank you. I've just got to see it. It's close. I would like to buy it. I just need to formula knows. Hey, Ken in Pennsylvania, 81 Trans Am, 76,000 miles, WS6. It says you put a 73 formula nose on it. That's not good. And the 81 Trans Ams is the turbo motor, right? The turbocharger?
4: Yes, 80 and 81.
2: Yeah, those don't bring as much money. That car's not worth 30 grand.
4: What do you think of this close or near?
2: 16? 15?
4: 16, okay.
2: Yeah, go to GiveMeTheVIN.com. Load it up. Paul in Cincinnati, you've got a 96 Vette C4, 75,000 miles. Removable top, right. White with red. Is it a stick or is it an automatic? It's a big deal.
5: It's an automatic.
2: Average rough or clean on a white red Vette 96?
5: It's clean, man. I mean, it might be the cleanest one. I put it in the air and wax the bottom also.
2: I understand. That's what she said. And I need to... 10 grand's a little too much. I don't know if you watched my Alabama collection buy that we... went to Alabama and bought all those Corvettes from the guy. I had a lot of 96s. They all sold for about 7,500 to 8 grand with miles in the 40s, the 50s, and the 60s. So I think the money on this car is about 7 to 7,500. I like the white red.
5: You do.
2: That's a really good color combo on damn near anything.
5: Yeah, it's a good looking ride.
2: Thank you. Go to GiveMeTheVIN.com. Load it up if you want to sell it. Thank you. Thank you. Thank you. Rick in Detroit. You're in the Woodward Dream Cruise, right? Is the Woodward Dream Cruise in Detroit going on this weekend?
6: It sure is. I'm happy to talk to you.
2: Thank you. So I had it on my mission. It's too bad that Car Week in Monterey and Woodward are the same weekend because I really wanted to come up there this weekend. I remember why I realized I couldn't do it earlier. Next year, there's always next year. Call me when it gets closer. Well, guys, you don't know, Woodward Dream Cruise is in Detroit. And the neat thing about this deal, hang on, let me talk, Rick. I'm talking on the radio across the country. Okay? I'm going to put you on hold so I can keep him from stepping on me. So all these families that built these cars in America, and they would get the employee discounts, et cetera, there are more good classic cars in Detroit, Michigan, Dearborn, than anywhere in the world, right? Because the good stuff, and they knew when they were building the good stuff, the good codes, the specialty limited builds, the vet with the LS disc and the da-da-da-da-da, they're up there in these garages, and they've gone from grandpa to son to grandson, great-grandson. And they're out on the road this weekend at the Woodward Dream Cruise. And it's a pretty cool deal. And I definitely want to get my ass up there because I want to try to buy some of those cars. If you want to sell yours, go to GiveMeTheVIN.com. 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Alex, one more real quick. You've got a 560 SL and 89. These cars are weird. They're worth a lot or they're worth nothing. And I have been burned on the nothing end of that a lot. You've got 32,000 miles, which is really good miles. What color is it?
7: It is a light tan with a dark brown interior.
2: Yeah, I wish it was a better color. I don't hate it. I just don't love it. It's got the third taillight. 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I am 32,000 miles. I'm probably 25 grand is what my gut is telling me. 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We will be right back. My name is John Clay Wolf by Cars on the Radio, and we will get out of the car BS and get into the fun BS in just a second when we come back.
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4: I need help, guys. 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
5: All right.
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5: Oh. Mm.
4: This company, Give Me the VIN, we start. You know, I've been in this 30 years. We changed the name of it to Give Me the VIN like 12 years ago. And this classic and collector car thing that I decided to get into to add to our repertoire about 3 years ago, which has always been on my mind, it's coming on strong, and I need help. So let me tell you what I need. I need someone that knows the car market, the auction car market, and the good ones and the bad ones, and the difference between a cat and a dog. Because a dog's worth 10 and a cat's worth 35, and there's a difference. And I need them to work at our office in Fort Worth. I'll take them out of town, but I really need somebody to work at our office, our headquarters, because there's so much flow coming in from across the country. And it's a good problem to have. This is exactly what happened when we started growing Give Me the VIN in the exotic size. So anyway, I'm hiring. You can go to GiveMeTheVIN.com, click careers. Please fill out an application. I need car dogs, guys that know what they're doing. Wholesalers, I'll back you. I'll work the splits with you on the cars you create. We do that too. Like if you've got cars that need funded, I'll be your money man. On the splits, 50-50. We do a lot of that, actually. Probably more than that than anybody understands. But I need to hire some hot rod classic and collector car people. We've got good ones. We've got Kyle, Jason Love. We've got a couple of guys, Mike Thompson, that are really good. But I need more because we're getting so much flow, we can't handle it properly. So if you want to come on, and even if you're just an old car geek, and, like, know all the codes and know all the engines and know all the everything, I would hire that in the office, too, to help us with our auction list and our catalogs because we have to announce them properly. I've got arbitration right now, like, out of Maryland or something where a guy bought a car and we said it has the wrong engine when we sold it. And it's, like, one little tick off, and then we got to buy it back, and I don't want to do that. So, anyway.
5: I have something for you. Can I ask a really quick question? I know most of this is radio, but there's a small part of the audience that watches you on YouTube, the stream, jcwshow.com. And right now we're looking at a picture of a chicken on the wall.
4: Oh. How many people are on the stream right now?
5: Let's thousands? See, thousands.
4: Okay. Well, I mean, I'm standing in the doorway.
5: There you are.
6: Come on camera, John. We want to see you.
4: I'm standing in the doorway.
5: Yeah.
4: Over here thinking while I'm talking to you. I'm just standing in the doorway.
5: At Duffy's Grill.
4: Yes. The bar. And I'm just pontificating.
5: Yeah, you were.
4: I'm just being sincere, JD. I'm having a moment with the listeners. 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
5: Where are you today?
4: Where's Bobbo? I'm in Monterey. Where's Bobbo? Where's Bobbo? Where's Bobbo? Where's Bobbo?
5: Our Bobbo?
4: Yeah.
7: That's a great question.
5: We don't really know.
4: Okay.
7: There's been several calls that we had during the week.
5: Right.
7: Really, yesterday. And I had several that I was trying to piece it together. Like, where is Bob? What's he doing? What's going on?
5: What already happened?
7: And I figured, you know what? We need to do like a dragnet. Remember the TV show?
5: Oh, sure. They give you clues throughout the show.
7: Yeah.
5: And at the end, you found out what happened.
7: To figure out from the conversations that I had with Bobbo, maybe you guys can help us to find out where Bobbo is.
5: Where's Bobbo?
7: Playing the character of the detective is Ayo with the dragnet theme.
5: He's playing the part of Jack Webb.
7: Webb.
5: Here he is.
8: The story you are about to see is true. The names have been changed to protect the innocent.
9: This is the city. Dallas, Fort Worth, Texas. People live here. They work here.

0: They raise families here. And sometimes they call in sick here. Most sick people go to bed, drink fluids, take their temperature. They try to sleep. But every once in a while, a case comes across your desk that doesn't quite add up. This is one of those cases. The date was August 14th, 7:40 a.m. Bobo calls Turley. He says he wants to thank him for sending over the clip for a story about two former NBA players wanting to enter the WNBA draft. Bobo sounds engaged, alert, excited even. He's especially looking forward to watching Paige Buchers versus Caitlin Clark and apparently hoping to see Sophie Cunningham. Then he made this noise. Remember that noise. It may become important later in the case. 12 noon, AO calls Turley. He has information. Earlier, he had a conversation with Bobo, a conversation that raised questions.
1: Hey, Turley, I talked to Bobo. Here's the tape recording here. Check it out. So listen, I'm going to be at the hospital with an uncle and a girlfriend and hospital pope. Hey, I watched Stand By Me today. Hey, you ever seen Stand By Me?
0: At this point, investigators have questions, but no clue conclusions. Not yet. 6:30 p.m., Bobo calls Turley again. There's been a development. Bobo says he's sick. He reports a temperature of 101 degrees Fahrenheit. He said he won't be able to make it to the show, but he promises all the audio will be ready. All the run sheets will be ready. The show will go on. Case closed? Not exactly. 9:39 p.m., Turley's phone rings. It's Bobo again. The man who 3 hours earlier reported a 101 fever has apparently remembered something of critical importance.
1: Hey, man. Hey, Turley, shut up. Listen. You know that Travis Kelce audio clip? We need to play the song. Chucky slow. Da, da, da, da.
0: But Bobo isn't finished yet. He has one more piece of information. His lady friend is in the hospital. Why is she in the hospital?
2: Why?
0: She can't poop. Bobo says he wishes he could drive over there and see her. There's only one problem. He can't because he's too sick. Let's review the evidence. 7:40 in the morning, he discusses the WNBA growling about Sophie Cunningham. At noon, there's a suspicious conversation with AO. 6:27, suddenly running a 101 fever, can't make the show. And 9:39 last night, he's calling Turley with Travis Kelce production notes, drunken musical inspiration, and a hospital bowel movement update. Those are the facts. You be the judge. Was Bobo really sick? We don't know.
3: It's mad. So what do you think?
4: I think Bobo's on hold.
3: Oh!
5: Really?
6: What?
4: Bobo, are you there?
7: I got a 1970 Winnebago. Gonna save the day.
4: Where are you, Michael McDonald? What's going on, dude? Where the hell are you? Did you just decide not to show up because I'm not there?
7: I'm out in Huntington Beach. Getting some rays, trying to sell a Winnebago.
4: Are you sad because I'm in California?
7: It's pretty.
3: He's stuck as Michael McDonald now.
4: Yeah. Bobo, are you sad because I'm in California and you're stuck there and you got drunk thinking about it and then you decided just not to come in? I think that's what happened.
7: No, I'm miserable because I've like got a flu or something, man.
4: But you, when you're sick, you don't get drunk. And, I mean, it sounds like you were a little tipsy when you were talking to everybody yesterday in the evening.
7: I don't know. Nobody, you know, listen. Okay, you guys say that. None of you know what drunk is. Like,
6: yeah, we do.
4: The girlfriend is constipated and in the hospital.
7: Oh, poor Annie. Do you remember Annie?
3: Yes.
4: Yeah.
7: She lived in Muscle Shoals. I brought her to meet you guys.
4: Yeah,
0: Annie, are you okay?
4: Alabama.
7: She's got a blocked intestine.
4: The hell does that have to do with us on the radio on Saturday morning, the one day a week that we broadcast?
7: Well, you asked me anyway. I mean, that's the deal with Annie.
4: Well, I thought that they said that one of your reasons for not being able to come in is because your girlfriend was constipated in the hospital.
7: No. I just like picked up a flu bug or something, man. I've got a bad sore throat. All day Friday, I ran a fever, and you know, it's just I'm just sick.
4: Okay. Well,
7: you
4: sound like you're recovering. I'm glad that you're okay.
7: Man, I can't wait till the liquor store is open. Right? Like, whiskey's gonna fix this. I waited too late like yesterday. I was talking to JD.
6: Yeah.
7: And JD's like, well, you know, you need to call, you need to get Walmart Plus to bring you some nighttime cold medicine.
6: I never said that.
7: And they did. And I've been drinking all night. Not quite fixing anything. So I got some elbow macaroni and boiled it up. And a can of beef stew and a can of tomato soup. The good brand with the blue label.
3: Uh-oh.
7: What's it called, JD?
6: Dude, I'm out of this.
4: Normally, when you go off the rails, there's something going on that triggers it. And I have a feeling that it's the fact that I've been traveling a lot and that you're internally, it's bothering you. I think it's bothering
7: you. No. You know what happened? Dude, I'll tell you exactly what happened.
4: Okay.
7: I went to this deal. There's a place called Golden Strings in my hometown. They have like a, you know, an old people dance.
4: Okay.
7: And you can pick up some gals down there. Like, you know, now they're 60, 65, you know, but I'll do that, you know?
4: Okay.
7: So I picked up this gal named Marge.
4: Marge.
7: And
4: she sounds like a young one.
7: Wednesday night.
3: Large.
6: That's
7: and
6: where it
7: I've been sick as hell ever since she came over. Anyway, I mean, I got, listen, I ran a 101, 102 fever. Yeah.
4: Sick, I don't get the desire to pour into a bottle and just get hammered to get fixed. But to each his own, and let Marge
7: I know,
4: but know.
7: You don't date like women who are 65. But I do. But I'm telling you, when you get the clothes off them, you know.
4: Yeah, tell us about it.
7: They're great.
4: Okay.
7: I don't know, something about that.
4: Bob, we've got the update. This is turning into a speech impediment Terrence kind of moment. You know when I like gotta keep moving. I'm glad. Thank you for calling in. And
3: I think the mystery is solved.
7: And she smelled and tasted great.
3: Oh my God.
4: Stop. Dawn in Oklahoma, real quick, an 01 vet with 50, want 20, had 18 previously. Loaded into GiveMeTheVin.com. I might give 18. I don't give 20 for that one, for that body style, unless it's something crazy special.
2: Okay.
4: Dang. You sound like... Are you married? Are you married?
2: No. No, well, I'm not.
4: You have the sound of what Bobo's looking for.
2: Oh, Lord.
4: Yeah.
2: I'm gonna,
4: what is your age? What is your age?
2: I just turned
3: 55. Oh,
4: okay, I'm gonna. Do you mind if I send him your phone number right now? Because I could see it on my screen.
2: No, don't do that.
4: Don't do that. Okay, don't do that. Okay, I won't do that.
2: No,
4: I was just trying to hook everybody up. It's love line.
2: Oh, that's okay. I like being like.
4: Are you lesbian?
2: No.
4: We're going to talk about lesbians as soon as we return, and it's a pretty good story. So stay tuned, Dawn. So if you're ever thinking about being a lesbian. This might switch.
2: Oh, no, I don't even think of it. No.
4: Okay, my name's John Clay Wolf. I buy cars and talk about lesbians on the radio. We'll be right back.
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0: 800-800-RADIO. Good morning, America. How the hell are you? I'm out here from Car Week Live. Monterey, California. We hadn't added California. We jump across four time zones every Saturday morning. What was the lesbian deal?
1: Way to jump into the news. Hey, what was that lesbian deal?
2: Are you talking about the Martina Navratilova story? Or the WNBA story?
1: Which one
0: the
1: do you
0: The WNBA
1: want?
0: All right, two former. Is that a lesbian deal?
1: Not really.
2: It's Trini.
1: These are former NBA players. Ernie's Cantor Freedom and Royce White say they want to be eligible for the 2027 WNBA draft. So they're guys. They own now. We can do it too. So what's going to happen? So now the WNBA has to get together and decide what they're going to do.
2: And so here's one of the clips of actually one of the guys, talking declaring.
1: About,
2: yeah,
1: I think this is yeah.
3: Week I made the announcement. I'm transgender. I'm a woman. I identify as sometimes identifying as a woman. For purposes of basketball, professional basketball. So I'll be declaring for the WNBA draft in 2027 as well. Well, I mean, I think I'd be unstoppable.
4: What would stop you from declaring for the WNBA draft?
3: I think the WNBA could come out and make a definitive statement about guys with a pair of balls playing in the Women's Association. But, you know, hey, that'd be probably too much like right. So,
2: wow.
1: They're just trying to make a point, obviously.
0: Points getting made.
2: I mean, they don't have it in their bylaws. No. It's not real clear.
1: No, the attorney for the WNBA said the league has a stake in protecting its core purpose of delivering the highest women's basketball. It also has a diverse fan base and has promoted inclusivity.
0: You know who I want to talk to?
1: Who's that?
0: I want to talk to listeners whose wives left them for a woman.
1: Oh, God. Ooh. Ouch.
0: That's a good topic. Elliot would agree. 800-800-7234.
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0: is our call. 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What's that clip, Turley?
2: The
0: you got it right there. Just roll it.
1: Which one?
0: The one we briefed earlier.
6: Actress Meredith Baxter was married three times to men and has five children. In 2009, she came out as a lesbian. In 2013, she married her longtime partner, Nancy Locke. Anne Heche was married to actor Coleman Lafoon before later having relationships with both women and men. She said she did not want to be defined by just one label and believed people are more than a single identity. Cynthia Nixon was in a long relationship with a man and has two children.
7: She later married Christine Marinoni and has described herself as bi.
1: How did that guy suddenly become British?
2: I don't know.
1: Right in the middle. It suddenly became bi.
0: My friend's mom.

0: Welcome in to the official beginning of the Buffalo Bills 2026 preseason. Players are warming up on the field ahead of Bills and Carolina Panthers week one of the preseason. I'm Chris Trapasso up in the home radio booth alongside my dear friend. We've gotten quickly acclimated over the last week or so.
1: Yeah.
0: Mitch Morse. Mitch, I know we don't have the same vibes in terms of fans inside the stadium right now, but what are your overall feelings as a former player before the first preseason game?
1: It's an interesting question. I mean, it's in our vantage point, from our vantage point, it's fun to see the Bills logo posted on the 50-yard line. But as a player coming into your first preseason game, it doesn't matter if it's your first year or if it's your 10th year. I know I've said anticipation 1,000 times. I've said angst 1,000 times. But you have this sense of giddiness. Right? It's the next step. It's the next phase to get you to week one. And we talked about training camp and all this stuff being a necessary evil. But this is the first time these guys are going to have the opportunity to go against someone else. All those installations, all those practices, the hours they spent on the fundamentals, an 11-on-11 versus their own team. Now you get to express your gifts against another opponent. And for these rookies, especially guys who are going to be playing well into this third and fourth quarter, this is an opportunity to put your film out for other teams. You hear it all over the place. You'll hear it from your coaches a few times, especially to those guys who are coming in, these backups. You're putting on film. This is your resume for 31 other teams if it doesn't work out for this team. Of course, you want it to work out for this team because they got a lot going on with a new head coach and a new stadium, and we're sitting in it, man. Pegula's Palace. It's fun to see.
0: That's Mitch Morse. I'm Chris Trapasso, site producer at Buffalo Rumblings. We will talk to Eric Wood and Chris Brown, who will, of course, be on the game broadcast for their fourth consecutive season. That's one of the best tandems in the NFL, quickly become one of the best tandems in the league. Mitch, you talked anticipation, driving from your hotel to the new Highmark Stadium this morning. What music did you listen to? Did you stop at any tailgates? Were there tailgates going on when you were doing that tailgate walk by 9:30, 10 o'clock? What kind of anticipation were you feeling in that, you know, at times can be a solemn car ride into the stadium?
1: Well, I found myself kind of adopting the player in me's pregame mentality, and I got up and the Holy Spirit told me to get out the door. So I called my Uber, and we were chopping it up. Great guy. I got here. You know, what's interesting is that in the past, they've closed down Abbott at about 8 a.m., but now it's 7 a.m., so it's insane. But I walked from Southwestern over here, talked to a bunch of fans. The excitement level is an all-time high. But I don't know. I kind of took the sociopathic, you know, route in regards to I didn't listen to a thing. I didn't do it when I was playing. And it's just you and your thoughts. Of course, give the kids an opportunity. I called them. And I don't know if you see this up here in the booth. Every week, my daughter wants me to bring another one of her stuffies.
0: Okay,
1: so this
0: yeah, that's
1: is a smart unicorn wrap. It's hard to explain to folks who are walking in here and just seeing a 34-year-old decrepit old man with a little unicorn. It's a little bit peevy, but I it's been really fun. But I just felt it. You felt the energy, especially when you got to Orchard Park off 219.
0: So for me, I am a big CCR fan, and I feel like listening to Down by the River, Fortunate Son was just the ultimate way to get hyped up, especially on a glorious day. It's like 73
1: stunning
0: degrees, no wind. I mean, we're looking at the goalpost. Those flags on the top of the goalpost are not moving at all. Could that be because of the wind confusion of the new stadium? Maybe. But even in walking in, I did not notice much of a wind. This is like ideal conditions on this all-grass field that is really being preserved like it's Fort Knox or Lambeau Field for the Buffalo Bills. It's a perfect environment to get off this preseason.
1: Well, I agree. You know, the wind's confused. I was confused when I went down there last week because what's synonymous with Buffalo Bill football, especially when you get closer to the field, is those gusts of wind.
0: Mm-hmm.
1: And speaking about last week for the red and blue, it's kind of stagnant down there a little bit. It's not much wind going through here. I know in the winter months that's going to be real juicy. But expect, which is kind of a crazy thing to say, expect heat, especially at this 1 o'clock game, if the sun comes through, to play a little bit of a factor here in Western New York.
0: Yeah, and that's always something. There's always, like in the old stadium, everyone got used to, like, there was the sunny side and the cool side. It'll be really fascinating to see, and we'll get the first foray into that in this regular season, or in this preseason opener, I should say. Which side is hotter? Where does the wind tend to blow off Lake Erie? Those are all things that I'm sure the architects of this new Highmark Stadium understand, but the players to get used to that, the kicking game, you know, when Josh Allen is making a throw from the left hash to the right hash, how does that ball sail compared to when they're going in the opposite direction? I think those are all very important keys for the Bills to not only just get to the practice element of, hey, we're facing an opponent, we have a week one game not too far in the distant future against the Houston Texans, but let's figure out those intricacies of the environment of our own stadium.
1: Well, the kickers are juiced. Mm-hmm. I'm talking to those guys last week. They had an opportunity to kick in here, because when you're scouting the Buffalo Bills and you come to those special teams meetings, there's a few teams that wind is a huge topic of discussion. It was always Cleveland with the wind coming off the lake.
0: Oh, yeah, right
1: Buffalo,
0: on Lake Erie.
1: It's swarming. Here, not so much. It's just fun. I mean, just seeing the guys warm up, it feels like football time, Chris.
0: Did you stop at any tailgates? I saw a few going. Like, there was more traffic than I expected. I thought last week there was a fair amount of traffic, the first full-scale event inside this stadium for the blue and red scrimmage. Preseason week one, usually not super highly attended, but I think this new palace that the Bills are in, Pegula's Palace, as you call it, I like to call it, I'm trying to like think of names, the house that Josh built.
1: Yeah,
0: because Josh Allen was integral to me in the passing of all the legislation that needed to get done for this stadium to ultimately be built. I saw a fair amount of tailgates. You know, we saw charcoal being lit and hamburgers. I didn't have the time to stop. I just made it in time today. But did you happen to get any food to fill your belly before this show?
1: I sure did. And I kind of go back on the naming of this place. I thought about that too, but I'm just afraid in my nightmares of like Thurman Thomas and Jim Kelly and Bruce Smith beating my ass in some alley talking about, you know, you forgot about all we did. But I did. And you know what's interesting is the fan dynamic has changed a bit. Now fans have trading cards. You know, cards are the big thing nowadays. And this guy's name's Danny Mealy. All right, he's been doing this for quite some time, and his whole deal is he was dressed at 8:15 in a full Josh Allen garb. I mean, he had the shoulder pads, which looked a little peewee-ish because they were a little bit big on him, and he had the I would describe him as like, remember Cam Newton's Under Armour cleats that would go up to his mid-calf?
0: Yes.
1: So the dude's grounded. He's got his stuff. And he was over right over by Poncho's Army. They didn't have any food out. Of course, the libations were ever present. And over in that lot, what they really like is whiskey that tastes like peanut butter. And
0: last year,
1: I was willingly indulging, but I had to fight him off even early in the day. But it's rolling. Danny's going to be in the 400s. I told him the cleats might be a little interesting going up that incline, but the vantage point up here, even in the 400s, is going to be fantastic.
0: We have to remember, this is a good warm-up, a tune-up, fire-up, whatever you want to call it, for the Bills Mafia, too.
1: Oh, boy.
0: They need to get the rust off before that week two Thursday night game to open the regular season in this stadium against the Detroit Lions on Thursday Night Football. That is going to be an electric atmosphere. So I'm not surprised that you're seeing a lot of people indulging in the beverages before this glorious Saturday afternoon preseason week one.
1: Well, everyone's trying to gauge what their new routine's going to be.
0: True.
1: We talked to plenty of people, and especially in the 60s, the boomer generation remembers either their parents taking them or them going to the first time the Ralph opened. And now they've, you know, they had their pre-game routine ingrained for the past few decades. Now you're kind of creating your own stuff. But there's definitely things that are going to carry over, including libations.
0: Oh, 100%.
1: I'm hoping.
0: Definitely.
1: Drink responsibly, but have your fun. Come in. Listen, this is a palace, like we said. The concourse, every little detail is intricately built for fan engagement, for fans, not only amusement, but for comfort. So enjoy it. And they got plenty of restrooms, so it's not going to be a lack of restrooms here. I have an old man prostate, and I walk down the concourse, and I paced off every few 20, 30 yards. You're going to be covered.
0: He's Mitch Morse. I'm Chris Trapasso here on the official Buffalo Bills pregame show ahead of the Bills and Panthers to open the preseason here inside the new Highmark Stadium. A few tidbits of news to get to before we we ask Eric Wood and Chris Brown to join the broadcast. We know from Jim Leonard and Joe Brady, they said this week, everyone who is healthy will play. We don't know necessarily the extent of all the injuries, and could there be some typical starters and full-time players who are not out there that might be dinged a little? Yes, but there was nothing in particular where, hey, the first team is not going to play or Josh Allen will not be on the field. And a few days ago, Fedarian Mathis, the Bills defensive lineman, was suspended by the NFL for the substance abuse policy for violating that. He'll be suspended for the first three games, and Mathis is eligible to participate in all preseason activities, including games. So it'll be interesting to see if he's ultimately out there, because the suspension goes into effect on August 30th, and he will be eligible for reinstatement on Monday, September 28th, after the Bills' home game against the Los Angeles Chargers.
1: Yeah, well, you know, unfortunately, in the past, you've been around guys who get suspended one way or another, especially for these things. You're going to see a lot of them in the preseason. This is when you get your reps and repetitions to show that you can still do it when your name's called back after week three.
0: All right, we are going to hit a break, and after the break, we will add another Chris and another offensive lineman to the booth, Eric Wood and Chris Brown, here on the Buffalo Bills pregame show.
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6: 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Number 83, Andre Reed. 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

0: We are back here on the Buffalo Bills pregame show. I'm Chris Trapasso, joined by Mitch Morse, and we have two special guests, men that you listen to every Bills game day, Chris Brown and Eric Wood. Guys, how are you doing today?
1: Doing great.
2: All good. Beautiful day here in Orchard Park.
0: It couldn't be better. I feel like it's not too muggy up here. We don't have a ton of breeze. To kick off this preseason, I think this is exquisite from Mother Nature.
2: I know the field's protected from the wind. Are we protected from the wind all the way up here?
1: We are, because most of the weather is going to come from behind us. Because we're on the west side of the stadium, and a lot of the weather systems go west to east here, as we know, coming right off the lake. So, yeah, we had that torrential downpour last week during the blue and red practice.
2: Yep.
1: And we basically watched people get wet. It was nice.
3: What can't Chris Brown do? Meteorologist.
0: I was going to say, he's like giving wind direction and where it's coming from.
1: Yeah, because when we saw the fireworks go off around the top of the stadium, the smoke from the fireworks here blew clear across that way. So most of the weather's going that way.
0: Nice.
1: We'll be in good shape. Remember how the wind used to blow right into our booth in the old place?
2: Oh, you had to have paperweights. You know,
1: yeah,
2: binoculars
1: we did.
2: Binoculars became paperweights to keep all your stuff in front
0: of
2: you.
0: That was probably another consideration when they were building this stadium. Let's keep Chris and Eric.
2: I think they had a lot of stuff for us. Did they put heaters above us, I believe? You know, just...
0: Yeah. We'll see. Eric, we have not gotten to talk to you yet. What have you just... We'll get right to it because we do have a game in a little over an hour and a half away. What have you been trying to monitor from afar at Bills training camp? Even go even further back, mini camp, the draft. What have you been trying to pay attention to leading into this regular season or preseason opener?
2: Yeah, I mean, once fall camp starts... between all the media access and all of the coach and player press conferences and interviews, you get to stay pretty in tune. Of course, I'd love to be there each and every day, being able to evaluate it. Luckily, we have a bunch of strong media members, and the Bills do a great job of putting out enough content that you can get a good feel for, you know, what young guys are stepping up, how that left guard competition shaking out.
1: Yeah.
2: And, you know, you get... You know, hey, Dorian Williams is starting this team drill, and Alarm Zor is rotating in here. So I spend a lot of time keeping up with all the press conferences, making sure that I'm up to date, because in addition to this, I do a lot of national media appearances just talking about the Bills. And so even from afar, I'd like to stay somewhat educated on everything that's going on, and seems to be a lot of positivity coming out of Rochester and then with them moving back here to Orchard Park. To continue practicing.
3: How do you guys like the new digs up here?
2: It's nice. Yeah, I mean, yeah. Go ahead, Chris.
1: We're centrally located. That's all we really ask for. Just put us somewhere on the sideline,
3: yeah.
1: Not in a corner, and we can call a game effectively. I know Eric, and maybe you can speak to this too, Mitch, because you know you guys have seen the high angle film year after year after year, but Eric and I were talking about this off air, and you can really see scheme a lot better up here than if you're lower, and I'm sure, Eric, that'll benefit him to some degree in terms of explaining the why during games.
2: Yeah, we had a great club-level view at the old Highmark Stadium. Up here, more of an aerial view. So a little further to the field at times, you know, especially the away team where you don't realize, like, okay, that, you know, you eventually pick up, okay, that guy's wearing an arm sleeve or whatever it may be. But, you know, you get some of these teams where it's not super easy to see their number. So that might be a little more difficult, but that's where the spotters earn their money up here in the booth. But no, it's a great view up here. I'll tell you what, I mean, in a lot of newer stadiums, the radio booths get the shaft because, I mean, realistically, most stadiums are looking at it from a monetary standpoint. And if you give up these mid-level spots, that's a very expensive piece of real estate that they could sell. And credit to the Bills for still taking care of us and giving us a spot. I mean, shoot, we're splitting the 45-yard line. We'll take
3: it. You guys are shafted no more. This is an interesting vantage point for me. I know, Eric, you've been doing this for a bit, but when you do watch film usually as a player, for me, I don't know, I'm doing end zone.
2: Yeah.
3: I'm hammering the end zone. Taking in the field view or the sideline view is remarkable. Now, last year, speaking of remarkable, I got to go into y'all's booth. Now, I was a little bit toasted because I had done the tailgate prior to.
2: But then you chugged a beer on the field.
3: It was just consumption from sunup to sundown. It was a beautiful day. I will not take anything away from that. But one of my lucid visions or memories of that day was coming in here, and I never really sat in a game day broadcast booth. It is a living organism. I mean, both you guys are standing up right now, taking in the energy. Chris is a stand-up daddy, and guys were moving. The spotters are going. But when you listen to it on air, it seemed very calm, very collected. Of course, the spirit of feeling it, if there was a big play, Is that something that's set in stone, or do you envision that changing at all, kind of adapting to a new space?
1: No, I think we kind of like our operation, but, you know, our executive producer, Greg Harvey, I guess if there's one change, he's going to be right to my left because the way this booth is configured in comparison to the previous one, we had three rows of seats, and he was just one step away and within arm's reach to hand me, you know, an ad read card or a card to go to break or two-minute warning read or whatever. And with this second level being about 6 feet higher, unless he's got a card on a fishing line, he's not getting it to me from up there, and certainly not fast enough on a fishing line. So he's going to be to my left. So I guess that's one change here that we'll have in row one, for lack of a better term, about, you know, the game day broadcast. But really, aside from that, we kind of feel like we have a pretty good groove and a well-oiled machine here, so we're not going to mess with that.
2: For sure. And this is a great standing booth as well. There's some stadiums, Mitch, you'd have this problem as well, where you stand up, well, the glass is cut where it opens up, where that kind of median deal is right in your view. So then you either got to lean over or sit down. When I first got into broadcasting, someone told me, stand up. It just creates a different energy and all that. And if you feel yourself starting to, you know, call it a week three preseason game, if your enthusiasm starts to wane, just turn up your headset so it's louder in your ears, which will make you then continue to project harder. Who was that? Spielman told me that when I first got into it.

0: number of guys, you know, in these, I call them depth roles that are going to make the team. You know, can some of these young guys step up? You know, we know what we have in a Damar Hamlin, but and Geno Stone's got plenty of film throughout his career. But some of these young guys, the Jalen Kilgores, a Jordan Hancock, who was kind of mixed all throughout the secondary last year, how does he look out there in that nickel role, assuming they take D. Alford out early? Does he get any run at safety as well? You know, I remember playing against, and I know this isn't specifically a Rex Ryan defense. There's some influence on that just with Jim Leonard playing for Rex for so much in his career. But those DBs were so interchangeable to the point where it became very difficult on third and long to figure out, okay, well, this guy's flirting around near the box. Well, is he a safety? Is he a nickel? I thought he was an outside, you know, and so there's going to be a lot of guys shifting around. So, you know, I'm excited to see Jordan Hancock in year two as well, and the list goes on. But this is those secondary guys, and then up front, you know, what do those guys look like defensively? Because, you know, Dwayne Carter, Landon Jackson, those guys coming off of injury, still young in their career, can they make an impact? Can they make some plays out there? And then, you know, we get to see, you know, our top draft pick. I know he was drafted early in the second round, but T.J. Parker out there, another guy with his physicality that you hope looks better when you start going against someone in a different jersey. Yeah.
1: Chris, anyone else that Eric did not mention that you are particularly zeroing in on in this first preseason game?
2: Well, I mean, Igbinosin is going to probably get a lot of run because Max Hairston really hasn't practiced all week. He hasn't been declared out, but I'd be surprised if he suits up today along with a handful of other guys who really didn't get a practice in. So Igbinosin, he's going to be out there with the starters going against starting level competition. I want to see that. So I'm interested to see how he handles it on the outside today.
1: That's Chris Brown and Eric Wood on the outset of their fourth season together for the official Bills game day broadcast. We're now on 97 Rock and a bunch of affiliates, 26 of them. We announced Canada this week, Toronto, Montreal, and Ottawa. We are going to hit a break. We're going to let Eric and Chris get out of here. We'll be right back on the Buffalo Bills pregame show.
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0: Paso hosting with former Bills Pro Bowl center Mitch Morse. In the last segment, we had a wonderful talk with Chris Brown and Eric Wood. They're getting to chill. We're about an hour and a half away from the start of this Bills and Panthers preseason game. Eric Wood mentioned my favorite draft pick that the Bills made in the 2026 draft, Caleb Ilarmzor. And last week, after the blue and red scrimmage, you mentioned that in just the few times that you got to camp, watch the scrimmage last week, that it, and just talking to former players that you're still tight with, that Ilarmzor is seemingly that player that doesn't know how to turn it off in practice. What is that like to have a teammate like that? And I know even now on the Panthers, when you were in Jacksonville, Devin Lloyd, another linebacker, yep, similar body type, similar athleticism to Ilarmzor. What does that do to a team in terms of, like, are you trying to dial him back during the week? And does it help teams get and players get more amped up when you're even playing in a preseason game?
1: That's such a tricky question, right? Because the
0: probably don't love it sometimes.
1: The pessimistic old vet in me hated it because you just don't know what you're getting. Like, okay, so say, for instance, you do a walkthrough, you expect a certain pace of play, and then you go to individual 11-on-11s, whatever it be, in different capacities of you practicing against the defense. There's always this unspoken tempo. And there's certain guys you run into that just, they have, you know, you hear that one switch mentality. And it can be annoying at times, but the thing that I've always appreciated most about my teammates is consistency. So that's something that you learn. If this is what he does, and he's a good dude, and from all intents and purposes, I've heard Caleb Ilarmzor is a great guy. He's intense, great teammate. And that's all that I...
0: Soft-spoken.
1: Soft-spoken, really good teammate, good intentions. Football matters. All these guys that do this, football matters. And I was talking to you, like you said, Devin Lloyd was my teammate in Jacksonville in 2024. And he had the same mentality. He had one motor, one switch, and we would always say, man, when this translates to the field, it's going to be a problem. And guess what happened in 2025? He led the league at linebackers, interceptions, over 100 tackles, and gets rewarded for a three-year, $45 million contract. You need a tone setter on defense, especially that linebacker position. Yes, the old man in me didn't like it when these guys would do it, but if you're consistent about how you do it and you're consistent about your work and you're a young guy who shows that this matters to you and this isn't just some switch that you turn on to try to win reps and walk through and this is your default setting, then you learn to appreciate it. And it usually does transfer on the field. And that's what you're hearing, and that's what we're hopefully expecting to see today when we see Caleb Ilarmzor go against another team.
0: And it's probably easier for you to say that now that you're 200 feet up in the air and, yeah, and you're not dealing with a Devin Lloyd or a Caleb Ilarmzor in practice, trying to take him on at the second level. We asked Chris and Eric, and I wanted to ask you, Mitch, because you've been really inundated with Bill's analysis over the last couple weeks. When you came to Rochester, we met at camp last week at the return of the blue and red scrimmage.
1: Yep.
0: What positional battles are you most interested in? And if you don't say one in particular, I got to ask you about one. But which players are you most interested in just getting that first bit of evidence as to whether they make the team or whether they are a starter or a backup on this 2026 Bills?
1: Well, I'm a homer through and through. So if I'm going to pick one position and then I'll pick one guy from each group, sure, I would say the offensive line.
0: I knew it.
1: And you, of course, you have the left guard battle, but that'll work itself out, and I feel like that might be a little bit spoken for unless something dramatic happens in these first few preseason games. But depth pieces, and these two positions I'm going to bring up, depth is so paramount because you saw it last year, especially at the defensive position that I'm going to talk about coming to play even in the playoffs. But when it comes to offensive line, you need, most teams nowadays are fielding 8 or 9 guys. And I'm not talking about in the 53. I'm talking about being active. Because back in 2022, we played the Miami Dolphins down in Miami, and we had 9 guys suit up, and all 9 guys had to play. And then we had a guy named Tommy Doyle who had to play the last series on a torn ACL. So you just, these guys are going to play inevitably. But a guy, especially a rookie who kind of, I mean, I said I'm a homer. The number 60 stands out to me. But also, my brother-in-law was with this guy at Kansas. My brother-in-law is the head

0: defensive back situation.
1: 100%.
0: You're getting these young rookies come in. We're seeing a little bit of, you know, the Bills have been pretty clean when it comes to injuries, but we're going to see some guys get a lot of juice, right? We talked about Davison Igbinoza. We got young guys and Jalen Kilgore, guys who are already here, and Jordan Hancock. But a guy, another homer. I'm a homer guy. Toriano Pride Jr. I texted a coach over at Missouri this morning. I said, tell me a little bit about this guy. And he said he always comes in with a smile on his face and he cares about football. And you heard this past week in training camp that he got an opportunity to go at the ones, and it might have not gotten his way, but that's one of those learning experiences, because training camp in particular for young guys, and I was going to talk to you about this, this is when you get your bag of recall. This is when you get to carry this for the rest of your career. If you make mistakes, you're not looking to make them, but if you make mistakes, I think about, I know I'm going off task, you know, off target, but I'm going to come back.
1: Love it.
0: You were talking about remember you doing preseason. I remember my first preseason game. I was driving here thinking about this morning. I could not sleep a wink. I had my roommate. I was up all night.
1: This is a preseason game.
0: This is preseason. My first ever game. They told me I was going to be a starter probably like 4 days prior. And I go in there in the first third down. It's a double mug look, which means for the layman, there's two linebackers.
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4: There was a murder in Central Ohio that many people still don't want to talk about. The man who committed that crime once sat on death row, but now he's on the run. His name is Lester Eubanks. Lester didn't tunnel out of prison or scale a stone wall. On a December morning in 1973, he and a small group of inmates were granted permission to walk outside prison walls. His handcuffs were taken off. He changed into civilian clothing, and he and three others were driven to a local mall. They were told they could wander the stores and were asked to return to a designated meeting spot. Hours later, all the inmates came back, except Lester Eubanks. And he hasn't been seen since.
5: He had a full plan. The guy had a plan.
6: I was just astounded that this could actually happen.
4: There were many years when it seemed like no one was even looking for Lester. But recently, his whereabouts have become the focus of the U.S. Marshals Service, the federal agents who track fugitives. The case is testing the marshals.
5: Those nine lives are running out, and we're going to catch up with Lester.
4: And is being urged on by those hurt most by Lester's crime.
7: He's had enough free time. He confessed to the crime, and his time is up.
4: I'm Sunny Hostin with ABC News. Over the past year, a team from the ABC News Investigative Unit joined the search for Lester Eubanks. They uncovered new leads, possible sightings, and at every turn found resistance from those who want Lester Eubanks to be forgotten. What they've uncovered is a case that's about more than murder. It's about family loyalty, a life on the run, and a first-hand look at how the U.S. Marshals are trying to solve one of the oldest fugitive cases in American history. Now they may be closer than ever. From ABC News.
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1: He is coming to an offense with a head coach running the offense that he knows very well. Does that help a lot with protections and schemes, or have things probably evolved so much that it won't make a difference?
0: I would probably go the latter, Chris. Okay. Right? Like, I'm sure there's – we talk about Joe Brady coming in here making it his offense, but I assume there's a lot of the same vernacular, and it's more tweaks than anything that's already been established in this thing.

0: in that instance, especially at the center position when it comes to a coach, but especially the quarterback, it comes down to trust. And this is a guy Joe Brady can trust. He's seen it in the big moments. Yes, it was college, but it was the national championship game. He saw this guy execute at the highest level. And then you look at his film in the league, this is a guy you know can do it time in and time out again.
1: Started 80 games in the NFL, so that experience is absolutely vital, especially when you're buying for a backup role. All right, I'm Chris Trapasso. That's Mitch Morse. We are going to hit a break. We are a little over an hour away from the Bills' first preseason game here against the Carolina Panthers. 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
3: The official Buffalo Bills Radio Network presents Buffalo Bills in the NFL Hall of Fame. Marv Levy. Inducted in 2001, Levy coached the Bills during their four consecutive Super Bowl appearances and is known for his leadership and innovative strategies. Levy was the three-time AFC Coach of the Year. Levy also has two Canadian Football League Grey Cup championships with the Montreal Alouettes. The Buffalo Bills Radio Network salutes our Hall of Famers. The official Buffalo Bills Radio Network presents Buffalo Bills in the NFL Hall of Fame. Number 80, James Lofton. Inducted in 2003, Lofton was an eight-time Pro Bowler, a four-time All-Pro. He was the oldest receiver at 35 to get more than 1,000 yards in a season with the Bills in 1991. Lofton finished with over 14,000 receiving yards in his career. The Buffalo Bills Radio Network salutes our Hall of Famers.
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7: Russ Faria was charged with a crime that he swore he did not commit.
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7: 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I've been a correspondent for Dateline NBC for 25 years. 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
1: You're getting close to Ryan Fitzpatrick.
0: Oh.
1: You are in the top three of the power rankings of beards for former Bills alumni. So that should be, like, you should feel really good about that.
0: That's well at sacred territory. And I would like to do some information diving on that, because those with the biggest beards have the smallest chins. The Lord does give and take away. Dude, it looks very phallic-y if I don't have this beard on. I got no chin, and thank God that a beard's able to grow an illustrious beard. I mean, being in the same vein as Ryan Fitzpatrick is a little bit daunting.
1: Very handsome man next to me, Mitch Morris. Very smart.
0: Well, that's not true. Jesus.
1: That is definitely true. And the beard fits you. Like, you're saying that, and I totally agree. I've only known you for a little. I already could not imagine you not having this luscious beard. We are a little over 1 hour away from the start of the Bills preseason in 2026 against the Carolina Panthers. Obviously, a lot of familiar names with the Brandon Bean connection, coaching staff, executive, things like that. Dan Morgan, who was here in Buffalo for a long time, is the GM in Carolina. Before the break, we were kind of getting into the nitty-gritty football stuff. We were talking about players, a lot of young guys on defense, the defensive backfield that we're really looking forward to, just to see them finally out on the field playing against a different team and having an opponent that's trying to make a good impression for their coaching staff and for 31 other teams. What is one storyline, Mitch, or a specific player that you think after this game we will be talking about a solid performance from this Bills player?
0: Great question. Let me put my thinking cap on. Okay, first name that comes to mind, we had his dad in the booth last week, and he's making a very similar path that I did, coming from college out at tackle to now getting a lot of reps at center. I'm going to bring up Bruno Fina.
1: Mm.
0: A little bit of sauce in that name, a little bit of merit to that name and weight to that name, especially for those diehard Bills fans, knowing John Fina. But it's fascinating going from tackle to center, everything that you have to do. It translates well in regards to actual movement, right? Like at tackle, you're working with so much space. You're on an island, and it's a nightmare. And thank God I had short arms so I could move to center. But when you work it as a center, what they call you working in a phone booth. And when you say that, your first few steps, if you're taking steps that are bigger than a foot, more than 6 inches, oftentimes you're going to get overextended. You're not going to have positions of power because you got to think about it. The closer you get to the ball, the quicker the engagement is with the defensive line. So honestly, that, like, the footwork will be interesting because you'll have to quiet his feet. That's what we call it, quiet your feet. And then your hands are going to have to strike a lot faster and a lot more violently, maybe not more violently, but a lot faster and with precision immediately. But it's the processing of information that's going to be the biggest thing for him, right? You've been doing it in a practice setting where maybe you have the script with you prior to, or you know what's coming out. You know that we're going to just do the plays that we installed last night. Well, this is an open book, right? And what I mean by that is that the coaches, yes, they say we're going to hammer this, but they get spirited too. And if there's anything that you even install in OTA, sometimes they'll bring it out, especially if it's a coordinator that's in waiting and or a position coach that might have the reins to be an offensive coordinator in this thing. So he's going to be doing that. He's also the first time he's going to wear his jersey that his dad wore for all this time and going against a different opponent.
1: Mm.
0: All right. You're going to be processing this information when your adrenaline is at its all-time high for the first time. Just remember, the one thing I would tell them, the first things first, the snap is the most important thing. Make sure you get the
1: right
0: snap to that quarterback, and make sure you get just the right amount of information out, right? And you start off by giving too much information, which is the right thing to do, and then you quiet it. And it also kind of helps when these guards and tackles vocalize that. But it's going to be a great experience, especially since we talked about it earlier. Connor McGovern's down with a hamstring or whatever he's down with for this extended period of time. We don't know the extent of or even what it is. But this gives the guys like a Lloyd Cushenberry, a Cedric Van Pan Granger, and Bruno Fina an opportunity to get some live game reps.
1: I've always wondered this, and to have a former Pro Bowl center next to me, it's the perfect time to ask. Center has always seemed like, from all the NFL draft evaluations that I've done and all the years of watching Bills and NFL football, it seems very much like you are a traffic cop. You are controlling so much chaos, more so than being a Deion Dawkins or being a Tristan Wirfs out on the outside on an island, where that's a lot, just a totally different animal. Can you speak to like that for maybe going back to your first ever preseason game, what it's like when the bullets are flying and you're not only having to strike with your hands quickly,
0: right,
1: but help out the left guard and the right guard next to you and understand that we can get this block done, but we need to coordinate who's blocking who on inside zone or
0: correct
1: outside zone. How much of it, of the position playing center, is being that kind of air traffic controller and trying to understand who needs to be where as kind of the quarterback of the offensive line?
0: It's quite a bit of it. I mean, I think centers often get a lot more credit than they deserve for especially quarterback play, right? Like, if I have to hear one more time about me or someone developing, he was going to be fine without me. I just had the opportunity to be there, right? But there's two things that come to mind. One is that football in general is a rule-based game. And offensive linemen have a bunch of rules that are predicated on if it's a run play or a pass play, what specific type of run, what specific type of pass. Even probably the common folk have heard about mic points and what that means. And every play has a different mic point. It's not just the mic backer, but everyone knows that when the center gives a certain point, you are either one off or two off of that point on who, what your responsibility is. But the biggest thing that I tell young guys, especially centers, is find your cadence. I'm not talking about your cadence, you know, the quarterback gives his cadence. What I'm talking about is when you set the huddle, where you set the huddle, having the same routine and this cadence, what you're hearing. Am I hearing the snap count first? Because usually you want the quarterback to get the snap count. Then you hear the play. What is pertinent to the offensive line on that play? Okay, what do the guys around me need to know that I have to give them?
1: Yeah.
0: That means what do I have to dissect? And then you give the pertinent information to the guards and or the tackles. And then you often reiterate the snap count, and that's different for every single play, but you have this by through repetitions and moments like this.
1: That is precisely why we have you on this show, Mitch. to wax poetic about what it's like to be a center in the NFL, that you don't only have to be extremely strong and athletic and get to the second level on screens in a hurry, but direct a lot of traffic. That's always something that I wonder, so that was a great answer. What's also good about Bruno Fina, and I'll just want to speak on him quickly before I give my answer on who I think we'll be talking about. He's going to play a lot. He's going to, as right now, a third-team center, probably the entire second half.
0: Yes.
1: You talked about it at the outset of the show that for someone like a Bruno Fina, who's an undrafted rookie, he can get a lot of game film out there. And this is a type of opportunity that someone like Bruno Fina can play really well today in this preseason opener against the Carolina Panthers. Suddenly he's taking some second team reps, especially with Connor McGovern sidelined with injury. So there is a gigantic opportunity in front of someone like Bruno Fina. My answer will be another player who's probably going to see the field a fair amount. Third year edge rusher, Javon Solomon. I'm going to be a little biased here. I'm going to go with someone that's a little smaller. I'm not quite as big as Mitch. Javon Solomon fell to the third day of the draft, likely because he's not 6'4", 6'5", 260, but he did lead college football in sacks in his final season at Troy in 2023, and he was a little bit miscast in the Sean McDermott defense, a 4-3 look that really prioritized size and length at the defensive end spot. For Jim Leonard, your stand-up rush linebacker, in whether it is a three-man front or a five-man surface, that kind of, I think, is music to the ears of someone in Javon Solomon, who is probably best in a two-point stance. I want to see multiple pressures, maybe even a sack or two from Javon Solomon. We've heard a lot of his teammates talk about, man, he's one of the most athletic guys on the field. He works really hard in the offseason. And by year three, even someone that is small-statured at the position for Javon Solomon, he should have an NFL body and should be able to bull rush and to play with a fair amount of power. He's not someone that is still growing into his NFL frame. So you're thinking Bruno Fina. I think we'll be talking about, especially against Carolina's backups.
0: Yep.
1: Their offensive line is pretty dinged up. I think Javon Solomon's in for a big game today.
0: Well, often, Chris, you hear about like guys coming alive in their contract year, which is their fourth year if you're a drafted player. But I've seen time and time again, that third year is when the novelty of being a professional football player is over. You learn about yourself as a pro. You learn about your body. You learn what works, what doesn't in preparation. And, yes, you find yourself, and you find that edge. And, yes, it's also kind of one of those moments where you either have a defined role or you're looking for that role, and then you have that fire. So that, I love that pick. I love that pick.
1: All right, so we are a little bit over 1 hour away from the start of the Bills and Carolina Panthers preseason game. Like, I'm more excited than I normally would be for a preseason game. The weather is perfect. Fans are starting to file in. We are going to talk to the Bills VP of Stadium Operations after the break here on Buffalo Bills Radio.
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3: The official Buffalo Bills Radio Network presents Buffalo Bills History. Van Miller began his broadcasting career in Dunkirk, New York, calling high school football. In 1960, Miller debuted as the Bills' play-by-play announcer for their inaugural AFL season, up until his retirement in 2003. Known for his phrases, "Do you believe?" and "It's pandemonium," Van Miller even has a spot in the Pro Football Hall of Fame. Van Miller.
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13: The official Buffalo Bills Radio Network presents Buffalo Bills History. John Murphy was the voice of Buffalo Bills Radio as the color analyst and play-by-play broadcaster for almost 20 years. John Murphy is also a longtime sportscaster on Buffalo TV and was featured in the Jim Carrey comedy Bruce Almighty. Murphy was inducted into the Buffalo Broadcasters Hall of Fame in 2019 and the New York State Broadcasters Class of 2024. John Murphy, part of Buffalo Bills History.
14: 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If you said Loganberry, wings, Weck, stuffed peppers, and sponge candy, there would be people that immediately know you have connections to Buffalo, New York. Buffalo is proud of its unique and popular food culture that continues to spread across the state and the country. 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
13: The official Buffalo Bills Radio Network presents Did You Know? Did you know former Buffalo Bills kicker Ryan Lindell has the NFL record for most consecutive extra points made to start a career with 321? Lindell had one extra point blocked in 2010, and it was the only non-extra point conversion in his career, giving him a lifetime extra point percentage of 99.79. Best in NFL history.
15: Snap is good. Lindell's kick is up, and it is good.
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16: 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From groundbreaking to grand opening, thousands of hardworking men and women poured their sweat into building Highmark Stadium, home of the Buffalo Bills. Over 5,369 construction workers, iron workers, electricians, concrete finishers, and tradespeople across Western New York left their mark on the stadium, and their names are now permanently inscribed on a special wall at Highmark Stadium. A lasting tribute to say, we built this house.

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1: Full pads out on the field, an hour away from kickoff here inside the new Highmark Stadium. I'm Chris Trapasso, joined by Mitch Morse, former Pro Bowl center, and we have a special guest, Penny Semaya, the VP of Stadium Relations. Penny, how are you doing today?
2: Doing great. Beautiful day to enjoy some Bills football.
3: Put him in pads, dude. This man has got some shoulders to him.
1: What do you feel like you learned going from the return of the blue and red scrimmage last week, everything that transpired, first-time fans in the stadium, to today, the first time where there's an opponent and another coaching staff and executives here inside the new Highmark Stadium?
2: Well, one, we knew we had 100% of Bills fan base in the stadium during the return of the blue and red. Mm-hmm. Here, we have an opportunity to see what the opposing fan base looks like.
1: Mm-hmm.
2: But there was so much fanfare around looking at the nooks and crannies and just the beauty of the stadium. Now we get to watch pure football.
1: So stadium relations, like, explain what your role was maybe at the last stadium and then now the four-year project and the construction for this stadium. Like, what are you doing on a – like, what did you do and what will you do throughout this Bills inaugural season in this stadium?
2: Yeah, so exactly at the end of my title is relations. I'm a relationships role and person, so I really help the organization in – connecting with the community at different aspects. We have Michelle Roberts, who's our VP for community impact. I am more in the community benefits agreement and specific strategies with small businesses. I also deal with government relations as well as just various projects that need someone to kind of help bridge gaps.
3: You're a relationship guy. You're just a solid dude. You're good with people and you're good with at your job. My question for you is, okay, you guys started this, the infancy of this thing was 4 years ago. They, Cam and Terry had a vision for this to be very Buffalo and like to have Buffalo ingrained in this thing. As we're hearing the train horn go off, right?
1: Yeah, let's go. It's fireworks.
3: An hour outside of football. My question to you is, what's one thing you would have told yourself 4 years ago after the completion of this to either give yourself some grace or to have some anticipation of this thing coming through?
2: That is a great question, and wow, I'm going to take a second and pause on it because I think what I love most about this are the true fans who are picking up on just how Buffalo this stadium
3: totally
2: is. Everything from, for example, we have an amazing artwork, public artwork program here. 45 one-of-one commissioned art pieces.
1: All local, right?
2: They're all from Western New York or ties to Western New York.
1: Cool.
2: And it's just beautiful. And then the cuisines, we got a lot of local Western New Yorks, as you can see by my size. I'm taking advantage of those tastings.
3: No, don't put that on me.
1: What is your favorite part of this new stadium? Or what was your favorite part, Penny, of the process? Like you're saying, to deal with a lot of small businesses, maybe some of the artists, maybe some of the restaurants that got into this new stadium that does feel so intimate and so closely tied to this very passionate fan base.
2: I think for me personally, I grew up in Utica, New York, which is a few hours from here. My wife is from Rochester. I really got to feel and see the Queen City, the city of good neighbors, by being intentionally in those different neighborhoods and different spaces and going to visit these small businesses, which my wife and I still continue to do.
3: Right.
2: So it's really neat continuing those relationships even after we put the last seat in.
3: My question is, well, so I'll preface by saying this. Last week with the red and blue, we had everyone in here. The Buffalo Mafia was huge attendance. And when you walk by these folks, they talk about just the little intricacies like you're talking about. Oh, my hometown or my favorite local business is being represented. They're being called Easter eggs, and that makes me think of like a good Nicolas Cage movie, like a National Treasure. I'm going through searching for clues. Is there one in particular? I'm sure you're familiar with all of it in the stadium. Is there one in particular that strikes a special chord for you?
2: Yes, I really love on the 300 concourse level. There's a community art piece that was put together by Rocks of Unity that we went to AKG and the guests and fans didn't even know this was going to be a part of the stadium. but each rock was hand-painted by a community member, and it came together as one collage piece.
1: That's so awesome. The one that I saw that I had did not see it covered whatsoever, I'm not sure what concourse it's in, that there's years and there's like art that's hanging down of the different wins against the different opponents that the Bills, you know, 2019, 2020 had a bunch of them over the last 5 to 7 years, a bunch, like the most in the NFL during the regular season. That was a really cool touch that I saw a video this week of a fan looked up, saw these like hanging, I can't really describe what it was, but it was like, oh, like there's a turquoise and orange. They beat the Dolphins twice in like a hanging sculpture over their heads. Those fine details, I think, again, speak to the passion of the fan base that aligns with how much thought was put into the construction of this stadium.
2: Absolutely. And she's one of our local artists.
1: That's so cool.
2: You can see her artwork right outside at Buff State or outside of the Penny Museum. Mm-hmm. So it's beautiful that now it sits here in the home of the Buffalo Bills.
3: How would you guys go about finding the people to do this, right? I assume there was an application process, or maybe it was just like people who were involved in this had something special in their hearts that they felt like they could vocalize or represent the masses of Bills Mafia. How did you come about by finding the right folks?
2: So we were very intentional on first assembling all the local art groups and organizations because they are the art experts.
3: Right.
2: We created panelists and then held a global art open session. These were selected by panelists. So the Bills weren't 100% the selectors. We worked with AKG from Birchfield Penny to University of Buffalo. So all the various organizations came together, and these 45 artists/art groups were handpicked.
3: Oh, wow.
2: And hired. So
1: it really feels like it's going to take maybe even an entire season for fans to, like, find all those Easter eggs or to ultimately come to a conclusion on what their favorite part of the stadium is. I tried to run around after the return of the blue and red last Saturday, just trying to take in as much as I could, sights and sounds. There's just so many details. The open air concourse, I heard a lot of people say kind of like a baseball stadium feel, that whether you're in the hundreds or 200s, you're going to get a drink, you're going to the bathroom, you hear the crowd, you can turn around and see that the Bills just picked up a first down. I to me, that was my initial favorite part, but I'm also so excited to just discover in this massive stadium.
2: Absolutely. We can look right now to our left at the open space with all the fans right underneath those beautiful scoreboards and video monitors, and just seeing our groups and the Bills Mafia just collaborating and getting together.
3: Were you a part of the procurement of libations as well, like different... Okay, I mean, because it's fantastic, because not only is local artwork represented, but there's niche drinks and opportunities in the food and beverage department to also get just uniquely, maybe this is something just at the stadium that represents Western New York.
2: I wish I could take credit for that, but our VP for hospitality, Dom Verney, is just phenomenal, works very closely with Legends Global, who also does a great job at, you know, having a local and
1: so
2: just the special touches
1: so many options.
2: Of Buffalo.
1: Mm-hmm. I mean, it's... We're kind of beyond the craft beer era, but now with seltzer, well, I mean, like the prime of it.
3: Oh,
1: like,
3: yes,
1: I'm talking 2013, 2014, the hipster craft beer era, but with seltzers, and there's was more variety in all of the concessions that are named North Park and Kaisertown, such a great touch, than I can remember in any other stadium. I thought that was really cool as well. What can you tell us about outside the stadium, where you're still on the what I'm kind of calling is like the Bills campus next to the Bisons? Mitch said he took a walk and explain,
3: the interactive. Were you part of the? Oh my gosh!
1: Explain that.
2: Yeah, so there's so many great activations. Everything from the Highmark Trail that has just different locations and spaces to track the distance you're walking, to the interactive fan walk that has a special Bills recording that plays. The kids love that. My wife walked into it as on our way in today. She never heard it. And then also in the north end zone, where we have just all the various activations to the mini field and the skyline that oversees Buffalo and Lake Erie and into Canada. It's really beautiful. And then we also have an expanded transportation hub, which is right across the street from us, walking distance from the Bison, 10 public transportation buses can pull right into there.
1: That's huge.
2: So it was really important for us to make sure people had access.
3: Well, I know this is your baby. and this is like asking what's your favorite child, but say you have friends and or family coming in, you know every intricacy of the activations and the artwork. What's one thing you're telling them you cannot miss?
2: Ooh, that's I love taking them to the Skyline.
3: Oh, sure.
2: Because we Frank, our senior vice president for design, he also put and installed those old school binoculars.
1: Oh, that's great. That's
2: you don't
1: nice
2: have
1: job
2: to drop no a quarter in. Huge, everyone could use huge, it. Huge. You look out into the beauty of the Queen City across the skyline. It's just a gorgeous space.
1: VP of Stadium Relations, Penny Semaya, thank you so much for joining us. Thank you for being a part of
3: God bless you,
1: everything with this new stadium. We're really excited, not only for this game, but for the fact that this is now the Buffalo Bills.
3: Yeah, I'll speak on behalf of Bills Mafia. We appreciate your fine work to detail and your, I mean, not only your encouragement and everything that happened, but the fact that you cared. And you can see it. No matter where you go, no matter where you walk throughout this building, your touch is on it and the touch of Western New York. So God bless you, pal. Okay. Thank you.
2: God be the glory. Appreciate you.
3: Thank appreciate you, pal. Thank you.
2: Thank
1: this
2: you.
1: Is the Buffalo Bills pregame show. We will be back right after this.
0: You're listening to the Buffalo Bills pregame show on the Buffalo Bills Radio Network. The Buffalo Bills Radio Network presents Great Games in Buffalo Bills History. January 3rd, 1993. Rich Stadium is stunned. The Buffalo Bills trail the Houston Oilers 35-3 in the third quarter of a playoff game. Backup quarterback Frank Reich steps in. The Bills explode for 35 unanswered points. Tied at 38, Steve Christie drills the game-winning field goal in overtime.
4: It is good, and the Bills have won it! 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
0: 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A true snowball. Blizzard conditions bury Highmark Stadium as the Bills battle the Colts to a 7-7 tie heading into overtime. LeSean Shady McCoy breaks a 21-yard run, plowing through knee-deep snow, dragging defenders, fighting for every yard. 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
0: The Buffalo Bills Radio Network presents Great Games in Buffalo Bills History, September 7th, 2025. Highmark Stadium is rocking on Sunday Night Football. The Buffalo Bills trail the Baltimore Ravens by 15 points late in the fourth quarter. Josh Allen catches fire. He rallies the troops, marches down the field, and orchestrates a furious comeback. Nat Brader drills the game-winning field goal as time expires. Final score, Bills 41, Ravens 40. A great game in Bills history.

0: Can you hear me?
1: Welcome back to the Buffalo Bills official pregame show ahead of Buffalo Bills, Carolina Panthers to begin the preseason. We had a pretty good portion, if not all, of the Bills just come out of their new entrance in the corner of the end zone. The fans are starting to trickle in. We are a little over 45 minutes away from the start of this preseason game. I'm Chris Trapasso, site producer at Buffalo Rumblings, joined by former Pro Bowl center Mitch Morse, and we have another special guest. I feel like they're throwing special guests at us here right out of the gate. Last week at the return of the blue and red scrimmage, and now before this first preseason game, Megan Vargalek, the executive director, Buffalo and Rochester, of the American Heart Association. Megan, how are you doing today?
2: Great. Thanks so much for having me.
1: We couldn't have better weather for this game.
2: We are so excited.
1: And we brought you in because at this preseason game, to start the preseason for the Bills, this is a heartbeat initiative game. Can you speak to what that means, the inception of this, and why it means so much to the Bills in particular?
2: Yes, I'd love to. The Heartbeat Initiative really started in 2023. After the cardiac arrests of Kim Pegula and DeMar Hamlin, This was something that was really important. So we teamed up with the Buffalo Bills. We are so grateful to have this game and really encourage everyone to learn hands-only CPR. So at this game, we're lucky enough to be educating fans right outside in the mini field on how to do hands-only CPR, and we're presenting an American Heart Association Heart Saver Award to somebody really special today.
3: Oh, wow.
1: And that's Ian Tatunji? Did I get the last name right? Okay.
2: Yes.
1: So what does he get for this game being the Heart Saver Award recipient?
2: So Ian is a high school student who recently had a cardiac arrest during PE class kickball game. And when it happened, he was lucky enough to have PE teachers, two students, the school nurse, all jump in and act. So they performed CPR, they got an AED, they had called 911 right away. And because of that life-saving act, those rescuers are being highlighted today at this game.
1: This is such a great development over the last 3 years to come from something catastrophic with both Kim Pegula and DeMar Hamlin. I love reading these stories where there are specific people that have saved lives that have been a part of these initiatives around Western New York that otherwise would maybe not have been there. And maybe someone like Ian, you know, he had his life saved by this exact initiative. So it's the best thing to take from, again, what could have been way worse for Kim Pegula and for DeMar Hamlin. I think it's just an awesome initiative. And to get it kicked off with that, with Ian here at the game, that's so awesome.
2: We're so excited. And we know cardiac arrest can happen at anywhere.
3: Yep.
2: It can happen at school. It can happen at home. It can happen at church or a place of worship. So typically, the people around you are the ones who can save your life. So we want everyone to know that CPR is not just for a medical professional. Everyone has the ability to jump in and save a life.
0: Megan, we appreciate you coming up. I love the energy. It's just the beaming smile. It's fantastic. You know, this reminds me, I was on the field with DeMar when that happened. It was one of the most, of course, traumatic experiences for a team, but in the aftermath of it, it was one of the most unifying experiences I've ever been around, where the best of football was shown and the best of, you know, society was shown. Since this initiative in 2023 and now in 2026, what's been the biggest change?
2: Oh, I would say everyone is interested in learning because DeMar Hamlin, when that happened, it was such a public viewing for everyone. We started to get calls the next day. Can you come to my home? Can you come into my business? How do we learn CPR? So really, we're just encouraging everyone. We're at community events and people come over to us instantly. I think what's incredible is seeing kids' interest in learning CPR.
0: Absolutely.
2: So what's amazing is we can have mannequins just like we were a few minutes ago on the mini field, and kids will come over and bring their parents and grandparents over to learn, which is really incredible.
0: What's the youngest age you're seeing getting involved in this?
2: I mean, kids can learn at any age, but we see, you know, we'll see 3- or 4-year-olds come over. 8-year-olds can probably really handle pushing hard and fast. So it's really easy to learn, and it takes 30 seconds.
0: Wow.
1: Have you seen an expansion of more kids and adults interested in this over the last 3 years? Like, has it been like, man, we got to hire more people for the American Heart Association in Western New York after that game?
2: Yes. Thank goodness we're a volunteer-led organization, so we have a great staff. but we love volunteers as well to help us. So today we've got instructors here with us who are alongside us helping provide this education. So it's a need for
1: sure. And so are you typically going to schools, going to YMCAs? Like, what are some places that people could maybe try to find one of these clinics that they can learn this life-saving skill?
2: Yeah, we're at the Erie County Fair every day.
1: Oh, that's
2: right,
1: great.
2: Now.
1: Nice.
2: So perfect
1: nice.
2: Timing. Yep.
1: Yeah.
2: We really try to fit into ongoing events. So we have
1: gotcha.
2: Events that people can come to. If someone wants to get certified, they can check our website, cpr.heart.org, and really take a class if you want to get certified. But this hands-only CPR education takes 30 seconds. It's two simple steps. We tell everyone, call 911, push hard and fast in the center of the chest, and then if you have access to an AED, grab it and bring it over.
1: One more follow-up for me before we let you go. How active is Damar Hamlin in this? I remember seeing when he was fully recovered, probably in 2024, that he seemed to be pretty hands-on with something that is obviously near and dear to him. Has he continued that over the last couple of seasons?
2: Damar has continued that. He is an amazing ambassador and a champion for CPR. We love to see him at events because he draws people over, but continues to be such a champion to encourage others. So we're really grateful to him and the Buffalo Bills.
1: Megan Vargalik, the executive director for Buffalo and Rochester of the American Heart Association. This is a Bills heartbeat game. Ian Tatunji is the Heart Saver Award recipient. Megan, thank you so much for joining
0: us. Thank you, Megan.
2: Thank you. Thanks for having me.
0: Absolutely.
1: And we will be right back here on the Buffalo Bills pregame show.
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4: 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Ken Pinto Ron Johnson is a diehard Buffalo Bills fan who has attended every single Bills home and away game for decades. Best known for his over-the-top tailgating traditions, centered around his beat-up red Ford Pinto, he cooks food using unconventional items from his Pinto and culminates in his infamous ketchup and mustard ceremony. Pinto Ron embodies the fun and loyal spirit of Bills Mafia.
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0: And a bunch of affiliates. I'm Chris Trapasso, site producer at Buffalo Rumblings, alongside former Bills Pro Bowl center Mitch Morris. The Buffalo Bills are on the field in their glorious all-white uniforms. Oh. They are going through stretches. We're only 37 minutes away from the start of this 2026 season, the preseason, against the Carolina Panthers. The Panthers in their blue tops and their whitish, silverish pants. I'm super pumped for this. I'm excited to see, maybe this is me being biased as a former draft guy, I want to see the rookies. Like, I'm excited. You mentioned Toriano Pride Jr. earlier, Mitch. We mentioned Davis and Igbinosin should see a lot more playing time today with Maxwell Harrison likely not to play. We talked Jalen Kilgore. Yep. So many different pieces on what was a huge draft class again for Brandon Bean. What are your feelings as a former player turned analyst a little bit over 30 minutes out before the start of this game?
1: Well, the white jerseys give you post-traumatic stress from just being a fat kid. It folds. You feel like the Michelin man out there. But when it comes to the 30 minutes prior to, this is when the juices are flowing. The anti-inflammatories have hit. You're about to, you see it right now. You're doing your individual. You're going to go into your one-on-ones and your seven-on-sevens. And then you come together as a team. And you do your team drills. We're seeing the Panthers do it right now. The Bills are going to do it here in a few minutes. And that's when you really feel the energy of the team. You feed off each other before you go in for the break where you use the restroom and or get your final moments where you get to talk to yourself or go over the game plan or whatnot. But it's starting to feel real. Starting to feel real, my friend.
0: One rookie we have not discussed, which is probably bad on our part, T.J. Parker, the Bills' first pick in the 2026 draft, second rounder, edge rusher out of Clemson. I'm really excited to see his first action in the NFL and see how, maybe he won't show everything, but how Jim Leonard utilizes him in this new look, multiple defense. Our very own Chris Brown got to sit down and talk to T.J. Parker ahead of today's game.

0: All right, we are back here on the official pregame show. One thing I wanted to reference, Mitch, we do not have colors in the end zone, and the Bills logo at midfield is, there's no red and blue in it yet. It feels like the Bills are waiting until the last minute to ultimately make that, what I think is a very big decision, especially someone that grew up in Western New York. The red end zones, maybe because the Bills, Jim Kelly and Thurman Thomas and Andre Reed and company scored so many touchdowns in that stadium with the red end zones. Those are like of folklore. I'm very interested to see what ultimately the Bills decide to do color-wise. But we're going to have kind of a green and white laden field out here today. Just wanted to kind of paint the picture for those who are not inside the stadium yet or who won't be here this afternoon.
1: I like the simplicity of it right now. Right? Mm-hmm. Let's keep the main thing, which is the football, and then this is preseason for everyone. The decision doesn't need to be made right now, but I am excited for a little bit of paint on some jerseys when regular season comes about.
0: And maybe that's just like aligning with the white uniforms today, where they're like, we're going
1: sure.
0: White Bills in the end zone. We're going white logo at midfield. Maybe that was kind of something that Joe Brady put forth and said, look, we want to keep the main thing the main thing. You saying that, Mitch, I remember you talking with me about that when we were having dinner last week at Hutch's, which was absolutely fantastic, by the way. And I saw Mitch eat a strip steak faster than any human being has eaten a strip steak that I've ever observed. You talked about like the fine details, which obviously this game is not going in the win-loss column, but what you try to accomplish as a team when you're saying keep the main thing, no silly penalties,
1: correct,
0: things like that. Like, what are your general objectives? Not necessarily just as an offensive lineman, but what would someone like Joe Brady and Jim Leonard be really harping on during the week of preparation before the first preseason game?
1: Well, I alluded to it a while back, but guys' juices are going to be flowing, right? The angst of getting out there and playing, it's not one of being timid. It's one of expressing the gift that they've been given and the work that they've put in these past 11 practices, right? Right now, if I'm Joe Brady, what I want to see is guys flying around between the whistle and special teams, especially in that second or third quarter. Prove to me, it's Joe Brady, that you deserve a spot on the team. And I want pre- and post-snap whistles to be not against us, especially the pre-snap, right? Like, we saw it in the Hall of Fame game this past week, especially when the young guys got in. They were lively. They were ready to get off the ball. They were ready to attack, and that's when you see a lot of these pre-snap penalties. But I'm also wanting to see how you execute the game plans that have been installed these 11 practices against another opponent that might not be the defense that you've seen. You've been given the rules for everything you possibly could see. It's implementing those rules as fast as you can and digesting information on the fly.
0: We've talked so much about guys that are going to play a lot in the second half, the depth pieces, and how vital depth is. I wrote about that this week at Buffalo Rumblings. Like, that was my game day column. Like, this is the beginning of the cultivation of depth. And it's dull, it's boring, but then when you're in January and the sixth round or seventh round rookie defensive back has to go on the field, suddenly that depth is not so boring anymore when they're thrust into a key position. So I want to switch gears for a second. Like, there's certainly part of me, especially hearing from Joe Brady this week, saying that whoever is healthy will play. I want to see Josh Allen sling the football. I mean, we're not going to necessarily get the entire Joe Brady playbook. I don't know if we'll see a flea flicker or a hook and ladder like that became the Bills, you know, emergency play that was very effective last season. But to see the maybe a little glimmer of the Joe Brady unbridled offense with a healthy Dalton Kincaid, even if it is only for a series or two, can you speak to what it means for the players that have a good idea? All right, I'm going to be the starting center. I'm going to be the starting tight end, the starting wide receiver in the slot, whatever the case may be. What does this game mean for you? Outside of you're trying to avoid injury, what does it mean when you're not necessarily battling for your job, but you're in a preseason game?
1: Well, when it comes to avoiding injury, I found that the faster you played, the more likely you were to avoid injury. So you have to go out there. There's only one way you play football when it's between the lines against another opponent. That being said, you try to take care of guys by not finishing them over piles, because ultimately this is a brotherhood and you want guys to be able to earn a living and make a team. But no matter how much football you play in this league, this first preseason game is like a baby deer walking.
0: Okay.
1: Especially these first few series. And if I'm an offensive lineman, I want quick passes, quick game. Yes, I know we all saw the last few games in the preseason, these past few days, these illustrious one-handed catches from these other teams. But I'd be okay if I only saw Josh throw it two or three times to the flat, maybe a quick out and in. I don't want him holding the ball or doing these long five-step progressions. Maybe get a few boots. We saw the Carolina Panthers do that a lot in the first preseason game. You're going to see a lot of that by just getting guys' feet wet. And that also helps establish a run, which is what the preseason's for, especially when you get to the second, third, and fourth quarters, when you get to see young guys or even the guys who are going to play a lot of football for you establish the run game.
0: I want to ask you, segueing off that, what is that opening script like for a preseason game? We hear it almost every time in the regular season. Certain coaches, offensive coordinators are great or bad in that opening first 10 or 15 plays. Maybe it's the first series, first two. Is it super vanilla? Or maybe from your experience in Kansas City, Buffalo, Jacksonville, or opponents that you faced in the preseason where you're like, man, they have a bunch of intricate plays drawn up, or is it typically, and should we expect from the Bills and Panthers, pretty vanilla and not really any opening script?
1: No, you're definitely going to get an opening script. I think that's part of the process for getting your feet wet as a coach, too, because if you're going to do that in season, you do that now. So you get what you usually call the first 15 on offense. And that first few plays, you usually want to start with a run play or a play action and then get to a two- or three-step drop. But it really is predicated, if I'm speaking on an offensive perspective, on what the defense is going to do. I want to give these guys a way to get their pads popping early. And if it is a run or a pass, something that you can have answers to in many different defenses. Because often the first and second, maybe not so much in the preseason, but when you get to the regular season, the first and second drive is you figure out what base defense they're going to be in, what's their third down pressure or what's their third down package, and what pressures they're going to give in general. So you want plays that can answer many different problems that a defense might throw at you.
0: And it would make sense that in the preseason, maybe you start to practice learning those things in game by the third series, that maybe it's not going to be Josh Allen there, but just your whole offensive operation starts to say, all right, guys, we're on the sideline here. It's been two series in. What is the base defense? What are they doing on third down? What if it's second and long, what are they doing? Like, I think that's, again, everything is a ramp up, because once the regular season begins, you want to get out to a hot start. So that makes a lot of sense.
1: Correct. And, I mean, you got to think about this. This is not the first outing for the Carolina Panthers.
0: That's
1: usually
0: huge.
1: In these first outings is when you get maybe one or two blitzes, depending on who the coordinator is. It's usually your base game plan. So, like, last week we saw what we call a mic dog, which is a single backer pressure towards the strength of the offense and single mic dog. But we might see a little bit more out of them because this is their second game.
0: Is there any bit of like an unspoken rule or like a gentleman's agreement in these games? Now, again, maybe we won't get that today because this is the Carolina Panthers' second game, and they're, of course, preparing for a regular season. But typically, in a preseason game, especially the opener, is there a gentleman's agreement that's like, hey, we're not going to get too exotic here? Or do you think it actually would behoove the Bills or any team to kind of get their feet wet when it comes to seeing an exotic blitz on a third down?
1: When it comes to preseason, oftentimes you're playing organizations that you have a relationship with or you have coaches who know each other. For this instance, there is transparency, and we're going to hear these guys come off the field, Bills Mafia being well represented, but usually you get a heads up, and it's talked about in the Friday night meetings, like, hey, we've talked to these guys. They're either going to let it loose, so expect it, or it's going to be pretty vanilla. And sometimes they don't tell the players because then you get too much in your head and you just want to keep the main thing, like we said.
0: Mm-hmm.
1: But for the most part, there's definitely communication between either GMs or head coaches.
0: 25 minutes to the beginning of the Bills' preseason opener against the Carolina Panthers. The teams have warmed up. The Bills are going back into the locker room. And it's going to be the first NFL experience for Bills' first pick on the 2026 draft, T.J. Parker. Let's get to that interview now with him and Chris Brown. Beginning of the Bills' preseason opener against the Carolina Panthers. The teams have warmed up. The Bills are going back into the locker room. And it's going to be the first NFL experience for Bills' first pick on the 2026 draft, T.J. Parker. Let's get to that interview now with him and Chris Brown.
2: Coming down. You good?

0: in a poll of some of the guys coming through training camp here. We all know there's a period where the heavy legs hit. When did they hit for you, and have you kind of gotten to the point where you've powered through that coming into this first preseason game?
1: To be honest with you, you know, my legs kind of got heavy like last week of St. John Fisher, but okay. Really what helped me like get through that really is just my process. Just learning what I like to do in the morning before we got practice, whether mm-hmm. that's getting up early. For me, I like getting up 2 hours before practice, you know, just so I can get time to actually wake up and go stretch, get in the hot tub, you know, get on the table, get stretched out, and do whatever I got to do to really get myself going for practice. And, you know, just stacking days with that really helped, you know, and allow you to push through, you know, the soreness. And stuff.
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5: Three staccato cries of Mayday and an eyewitness report of a mid-air explosion is about all that is known this morning of the British Columbia air disaster, which yesterday claimed 52 lives.
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0: Better because of the reps they've given you.
1: Honestly, I think really Spence. Okay. You know, he's probably...
0: he's long.
1: As I went against freshman year in college, it don't get no better than the two we got, you know what I'm saying, up front. Really the entire offensive line in general. Yeah. Even Saibo, even when I make inside moves, he's strong as well. He real nice. They all give me work. And they all, the best thing about it is, too, like, you can go to them and you can talk and talk through ball and see what you're thinking and they see what they're thinking and they'll help you out,
0: yeah.
1: Vice versa.
0: Like, did I tip anything to you?
1: Yeah, or, you know what I mean? Like, stuff like that, which is great because, you know, I'm always trying to get better and I know they're trying to get better as well. And I know I can help them prepare for Sundays or whenever we play, yeah. And vice versa. But those two really stick out to me the most. Honestly.
0: Yeah. Last one for you. What are you hoping to pull out of this first preseason game for you to help you grow?
1: Honestly, just fly around, make plays. I know, obviously, there's some technique work that I'm going to continue to work on. And just to put myself in the live situations that I've been preparing for this whole offseason, I'm just excited to go let it all loose and go play and be free. So,
0: well, good luck. Stay in one piece. Stay healthy. And have fun out there flying around.
1: Yes, sir. Thank you.
0: That's TJ Parker joining us. We'll send it back to the radio booth with Chris and Mitch.
15: And Bills rookie edge rusher TJ Parker, he sounds like a veteran. He it looks like, sounds like he has a very good head on his shoulders. And I think Jim Leonard is probably very excited for the ways that he can utilize him in this multiple defense. All right, we are under 20 minutes away from the start of this Bills preseason game against the Carolina Panthers. Chris Brown and Eric Wood are knocking on the door. They're ready to get
16: sounds
15: into this
16: like
15: home
16: Jesus.
15: Radio booth here. I'm Chris Trapasso. That's Mitch Morris. We will hit a break here on the Buffalo Bills pregame show.
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0: 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Number 78, Bruce Smith.
1: And he is sacked by Bruce Smith.
0: Inducted in 2009, Smith is the NFL's all-time leader in sacks and was a dominant force on the Bills' defense during the Super Bowl years. Smith won two Defensive Player of the Year awards and received 11 Pro Bowl selections over his career. The Buffalo Bills Radio Network salutes our Hall of Famers.
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0: The official Buffalo Bills Radio Network presents Buffalo Bills in the NFL Hall of Fame. Number 34, Thurman Thomas. Inducted in 2007, he was a key player in the Bills' offense and won the NFL MVP award in 1991. A five-time Pro Bowl selection, All-Pro twice, voted the NFL Offensive Player of the Year and the NFL MVP in 1991. He rushed for over 12,000 yards over his career. The Buffalo Bills radio...
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9: In 2005, investigators in Palm Beach, Florida began uncovering a dark secret.
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9: There was a wealthy man in Palm Beach who was offering young girls a way to make money. That man was Jeffrey Epstein, and he had set up a system designed to bring him underage girls. Local police and the federal government would investigate and, by their count, find dozens of victims. Epstein would become one of the world's most infamous predators, a man who could have faced decades in prison but served just 13 months in his own wing of a county jail.
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9: Epstein's abuse would span years and cross state lines.
13: New York, Palm Beach, New Mexico, Paris, Virgin Islands, and each one of those residences is an alleged crime scene.
9: I'm ABC's Mark Remillard, and with a team of journalists from the ABC News Investigative Unit, we've traveled around the country to look at Jeffrey Epstein and the allegations of his horrifying abuse, to hear from the girls who suffered it, who are now women fighting to recover from it. Truth and Lies, Jeffrey Epstein.
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14: You put pen to paper, you look at it. The beginning of this training camp season, they had some dudes, but they also had some guys that are out due to injury. And so what I'm going to see this game is I want to see the young pass rushers and maybe the established pass rushers take advantage, especially on the edge. Mm-hmm. You got Monroe Freeling, the 19th overall pick this year, who's going to be bookended with Rashid Walker, who came over from Green Bay with an incentive-laden deal because they're going to be down for – they're going to be down – well, they expected to be down – just one offensive tackle, but now two, mm-hmm. With a blood clot and a knee, respectively. But also on defense, my friend, I mean, one of the best in the game right now is on defense for the Carolina Panthers. That's Derek Brown. Just an absolutely massive human who's kind of come into his own as one of the elites in this league. Of course, his run-stopping ability is fantastic, but he's very active in pass pro. We're going to see Lloyd Cushenberry probably take over that center position today. And I want to see what he has to do with his opportunity to go against an absolutely profound football player.
15: I'm really looking forward to, we talked so much about the defensive backs for the Bills, to deal with Teteroa McMillan, who went over 1,000 yards last season as a rookie in Carolina, and Jalen Coker, a former undrafted free agent from Holy Cross, who's on the verge of probably a big deal on this team. They have a big wide receiver group in Carolina. I want to see Davis and Igbinosin, all the young players, Christian Benford even as well, who's kind of become the elder statesman of this group, how they perform against what I think was kind of a low-key quality offensive or wide receiver group in Carolina, who will be catching passes from Bryce Young, who did not look the part as a rookie, but slowly but surely became a pretty serviceable to, at times, dynamic young quarterback last season in Carolina.
14: I was super impressed what his third year looked like. I didn't realize this. He alone, because it's a team sport, but he had six game-winning drives last year. Out of the eight wins they had, six of them they came back and won, largely in part to Bryce Young. But like you said, I mean, that receiver room is just loaded, and it's not talked about often. This week we saw Robert Hunt and Damian Lewis, the respective guards, get back into the mix. They were out with some nagging injuries. Let's see what they do and see their pitch count. But I think the Carolina Panthers offense versus our defense is going to be a fun one to watch.
15: Want to give some acknowledgments here at the end of our first pregame show here on the Buffalo Bills Radio Network. Executive producer Jay Harris, technical producer Greg Harvey, producer Jonathan Harkey sitting right next to me, engineer Todd Brody, and the producer at Cumulus, Matt Voles. Without them, we would not be on the air. You would not be listening to us in all across New York, Pennsylvania, Florida, Laramie, Wyoming, and now in Canada. So thank you to all of them. We are 13 minutes away from kickoff, and just after the break, you will get Chris Brown, Eric Wood for their fourth season together on the official Bills broadcast. It's a glorious day in Western New York. Couldn't be a better atmosphere. The fans are filling this stadium. I don't know if we'll ultimately get to a sellout, but it's pretty darn close. The atmosphere has really turned up the last 30 minutes.
14: I mean, for all those listening, we appreciate you kind of bearing with us as we go on this rookie quest. But like Chris said, we're just excited to see the Bills Mafia come alive this year, whether it's home or abroad. And for us to be a part of this in any capacity, for you listening in, it's a real treat. So God bless you guys. Thank you.
15: That's Mitch Morse. I'm Chris Trapasso of Buffalo Rumblings. Thank you so much for listening to the first preseason episode of the Buffalo Bills pregame show.

0: 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Number 80, James Lofton.
1: It's a touchdown. It is James Lofton.
0: Inducted in 2003, Lofton was an 8-time Pro Bowler, a 4-time All-Pro. He was the oldest receiver at 35 to get more than 1,000 yards in a season with the Bills in 1991. Lofton finished with over 14,000 receiving yards in his career. The Buffalo Bills Radio Network salutes our Hall of Famers. The official Buffalo Bills Radio Network presents Buffalo Bills in the NFL Hall of Fame. Number 68, Joe DeLaMalier. Inducted in 2003, he was a key part of the Bills as he anchored the famed Electric Company offensive line. DeLaMalier was a 6-time Pro Bowl selection and was first or second team All-Pro 8 times. The Buffalo Bills Radio Network salutes our Hall of Famers.
2: 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He's on the Wall of Fame, was on the 50th anniversary team. He's in the College Football Hall of Fame. He's the Bills' all-time leading tackler and was both a 2-time Pro Bowl and All-Pro selection. He wore number 56. He is Daryl Talley.
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0: The official Buffalo Bills Radio Network presents Buffalo Bills History. Van Miller began his broadcasting career in Dunkirk, New York, calling high school football. In 1960, Miller debuted as the Bills' play-by-play announcer for their inaugural AFL season, up until his retirement in 2003. Known for his phrases, "Do you believe?" and "It's pandemonium," Van Miller even has a spot in the Pro Football Hall of Fame. Van Miller.
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5: 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Thank you, Matt. 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
4: 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Murphy was inducted into the Buffalo Broadcasters Hall of Fame in 2019 and the New York State Broadcasters Class of 2024. 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

0: Good afternoon, Bills Mafia, and welcome to your new home as we're coming to you live from Highmark Stadium here in Orchard Park, New York for the 67th season of Bills football. We had a lot of final chapters last season as we bid farewell to former Highmark Stadium, but just like the Jeffersons, we are moving on up to this palace of a place that will carry the same name of Highmark Stadium into the future. We also have an expanded group of radio affiliates here on the Bills Radio Network. Welcome. And Eric, welcome to our fourth season together in a brand new broadcast booth. Really happy to be alongside you once again. And boy, has this stadium lived up to expectations.
1: It has. This place is extremely special. We got another great view in this stadium right around midfield, and should be an exciting season. The Bills are got another good squad on their hands here.
0: Almost 9 years front to back, the planning and construction of this stadium. Some people felt that the offseason was even longer than that to wait to get back to football, but we're finally back, even if it is the preseason. And boy, is there a lot of newness from what we've experienced over the last 9 years. New head coach, new defensive scheme, new defensive coordinator, and new special teams coordinator, owner Terry Pegula, felt a change in approach was needed to get the team a couple of steps further in the postseason. And that responsibility sits on the shoulders of the youngest head coach in the National Football League, Joe Brady, at just 36 years of age.
1: Yeah, there's a lot of pressure when you've had the success that the Bills have had. Just couldn't get over the hump in the playoffs. And so you make a switch. You hire from within, but not necessarily the same coaching tree. So the messaging is going to be different. There might be some different things culture-wise, but ultimately you don't have to change the offense on Josh Allen, which is valuable.
0: Brady turns 37 on September 23rd. But the biggest thing Joe Brady has tried to drive home with those players on the roster who have been around him the last few years in Buffalo is that they think they know who he is, but they don't. They knew him as the offensive coordinator. Now they have to know him as a head coach. He will be a different person.
1: Yeah, and it'll be interesting to see how that progresses as the season goes on. I'm sure they felt it throughout the spring, felt it throughout training camp, and you know, Joe's got a gravitating personality. He connects with the guys, but there's a certain level of leadership that needs to come out. There's an accountability from a team-wide basis that a head coach needs to bring as opposed to just the offensive coordinator. Look, I'm sure there's guys on offense that have felt the wrath of Joe Brady in meetings over the last couple years, but now, you know, kind of policing the whole team and holding everybody accountable is a lot of what that entails.
0: And I'm glad you mentioned that, because I think we need to remind everybody, Joe Brady comes from the Sean Payton coaching tree, who comes from the Bills Parcells coaching tree. He has demanded full accountability from everyone. We got to take a break here, but the coin toss and opening kickoff are coming up. This is the Buffalo Bills Radio Network.
2: 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Did you know former Buffalo Bills kicker Ryan Lindell has the NFL record for most consecutive extra points made to start a career with 321? Lindell had one extra point blocked in 2010, and it was the only non-extra point conversion in his career, giving him a lifetime extra point percentage of 99.79, best in NFL history.
3: Snap is good. Lindell's kick is up, and it is good.
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4: 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From groundbreaking to grand opening, thousands of hardworking men and women poured their sweat into building Highmark Stadium, home of the Buffalo Bills. Over 5,369 construction workers, iron workers, electricians, concrete finishers, and tradespeople across Western New York left their mark on the stadium, and their names are now permanently inscribed on a special wall at Highmark Stadium. A lasting tribute to say, we built this house.
5: 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January 3rd, 1993. Rich Stadium is stunned. The Buffalo Bills trail the Houston Oilers 35-3 in the third quarter of a playoff game. Backup quarterback Frank Reich steps in. The Bills explode for 35 unanswered points. Tied at 38, Steve Christie drills the game-winning field goal in overtime.
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5: 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A true snowball. Blizzard conditions bury Highmark Stadium as the Bills battle the Colts to a 7-7 tie heading into overtime. LeSean Shady McCoy breaks a 21-yard run, plowing through knee-deep snow, dragging defenders, fighting for every yard. Touchdown! The Bills won 13-7, a great game in Bills history.
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5: 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Highmark Stadium is rocking on Sunday Night Football. The Buffalo Bills trail the Baltimore Ravens by 15 points late in the fourth quarter. Josh Allen catches fire. He rallies the troops, marches down the field, and orchestrates a furious comeback. Matt Prater drills the game-winning field goal as time expires. Final score, Bills 41, Ravens 40. A great game in Bills history.
0: Down for the opening coin toss to head referee Scott Novak.
7: Okay, welcome, gentlemen. Here's the coin we're using today. That's heads, tails, heads, tails. It's your call. What do you call?
8: Heads.
7: The call is heads. It's tails. Buffalo, you've won the toss. Buffalo will receive. Which way do you want to kick? Okay, perfect. Buffalo has won the toss and will receive at this end to start the game. Good luck, gentlemen.
0: All right, so the Bills win the coin toss and will receive. Let's pause 10 seconds for station identification. 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

0: All right, back here at Highmark Stadium, Chris Brown, Eric Wood. The Bills will receive to start this game. And Eric, as far as Buffalo's head coach is concerned, he said everybody healthy will play. We are expecting all the starters healthy, including Josh Allen, to get three series here today.
1: Yeah, it'll be interesting if you get a long drive or two, if he adjusts that. But, you know, the way the preseason works now with three games, you figure get your starters some work at home in a stadium that, yeah, you had the blue and red game a week ago. But get them some real experience in this stadium. Let them get their feet wet. Let the receivers get their sight lines and all that. And then hopefully be able to keep them out. You got a joint practice next week, so wouldn't expect to see the starters in the game, and then rest them in the third and get ready to roll for the season.
0: Ray Davis and Dante Pettis deep to return for Buffalo as Ryan Fitzgerald, the kicker for the Carolina Panthers, teeing the ball up for this first game ever in new Highmark Stadium. Crowd still filing in, but most of the seats full at this point in time.
1: Yeah, this might be one of the most well-attended preseason games of the entire preseason, I would imagine. First preseason game ever here at the new Highmark Stadium.
0: Yeah, talking to the folks in tickets, they said 59,000 tickets were distributed. But we are underway here in Orchard Park. Ball fielded by Pettis at the one-yard line. Up to the 10, cuts it inside to the 20. The defender spins off a tackle, and he's out to the 31-yard line. Dante Pettis signed after training camp opened, Eric, but he does have return experience.
1: In punt returner, kick returner, if he's going to make this roster, that's likely going to be the route for him. So that's going to be extremely important for him to show throughout the preseason what he can do with the ball in his hands. Nice return there on the first opening kickoff.
0: Josh Allen getting an ovation as he comes out on the field. Actually has to tell the crowd, hey, quiet down, we're at work here. First and 10 from the 31. James Cook, the lone setback. Two receivers left. Coleman in motion, doubles back to the left side. Allen now sending him to the right side of the formation. Play clock down to 10. Here's the snap. Fakes the handoff, play action. Back to pass, looking over the middle. He's got Shakir wide open, and he's over midfield and into Carolina territory. Marked down at the 48-yard line. Tackle made there by Mike Jackson, the corner. It's a first down for Buffalo.
1: And that's something that Joe Brady said he wants to get Khalil Shakir more downfield targets this year, opening play of the preseason. They run a hard play action pass, and Khalil Shakir completely leaves Mike Jackson in the dust on the crossing route. Nice throw and catch there.
0: 21 yards on the pass play to start this preseason. Cook in the backfield, I formation, and now the fullback Van Sumeren moves to the left wing. Allen under center, Van Sumeren in motion left to right. Pitch goes to Cook, tries to inside, not a lot there, but got 2 yards on the carry. Jalen Phillips, the free agent pickup and former Miami Dolphin, made the tackle.
1: Yeah, James Cook went off last year against the Panthers, rushed for over 150 yards in the first half against them, and a lot of them were pitch plays similar to that one. Joe Brady going back to the well, knowing it worked against them last year. Nice job there stopping the NFL's leading rusher from a year ago for just a 2-yard gain.
0: Dalton Kincaid checks into the game. He's on the right side of the formation along with DJ Moore. Coleman and Palmer on the left. Here's the snap. Allen fakes the handoff, comes back to the other side. Wide open and running for extra yardage is DJ Moore down to the 20. Asks for a defender to come tackle him and leapfrogs him down to the 12-yard line. Well, that's a start for DJ Moore. My goodness.
1: I mean, he was wide open on the play. The Bills run hard play action with all the action going out to the right. DJ Moore leaks out the backside to the left, completely wide open. And you're right, he's waving to defenders, and he could have ran out of bounds, not taking any contact. Instead, the ninth-year receiver looking for some contact early, maybe get some contact here before getting shut down potentially for the rest of the preseason after this game.
0: 32 yards on the catch and run. Allen back under center on first and 10 from the 13-yard line. Handoff goes to Cook over the right side, working behind blockers, driving the legs, and he gets down to the 7-yard line for a gain of 6. And that'll bring up 2nd and 4. Devin Lloyd, the free agent pickup, who got signed to Buku Bucks away from Jacksonville, made the tackle.
1: A good push up the middle there. Lloyd Cushenberry, number 53, starting in place of Connor McGovern, who got dinged up last week in the red and blue game. And so Cushenberry's getting an opportunity here. He's going to be a guy that's going to be one of the depth players that's going to be fighting for a position this preseason.
0: Quick snap off a 2 tight end set. Allen's wrapped up, and he's going to get taken down for the sack. Jalen Phillips got in there, but first on the scene was Princely Umanmielen. He got in there first. Jalen Phillips on the cleanup.
1: Yeah, that's not what you want to see. Two guys getting to Josh Allen in the pocket there. You don't want 17 to take any shots this preseason, but Josh gets up there after taking the sack. So you go from second and four back to third and 12 here.
0: Yeah, loss of eight on the play. Three receivers to the right, Kincaid to the left. Allen in the shotgun here on third and 12 from the 15 with 11:35 and counting left opening quarter, no score. Play clock down to two. Here's the snap. Back to pass, looking right. Pressure coming again from Jalen Phillips, and Allen has to throw it away to avoid the sack. It's incomplete, and the field goal unit will come on. And for the first time in almost a calendar year, Tyler Bass is going to attempt a field goal in a preseason game. The last time we saw him was in Tampa Bay, preseason week three, and then all the symptoms from his sports hernia resurfaced, and he was shut down for the season.
1: Yeah, hoping Tyler Bass is past that now, because when he is healthy, he is a weapon for this team.
0: It'll be a 33-yarder from the left hash. Tommy Doman, the rookie punter, holding. Here's the snap. Hold is down. Kick on the way, and it is good. So with 11:22 left in this opening quarter, the Bills score the first points in Highmark Stadium history on a 33-yard field goal by Tyler Bass. 3-0, Bills up, 11:22 left in the first quarter. This is Buffalo Bills football.
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5: The official Buffalo Bills Radio Network presents Buffalo Bills in the NFL Hall of Fame. Number 83, Andre Reed. Inducted in 2014, he ranks among the top receivers in NFL history and was a crucial part of the Bills' offense during their Super Bowl runs. Reed was a seven-time Pro Bowl selection and twice voted second-team All-Pro. He's the franchise leader in receptions and receiving yards. 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

0: Back at Highmark Stadium, Chris Brown, Eric Wood here at New Highmark Stadium, where the Bills have an early 3-0 lead thanks to an opening 7-play, 54-yard drive culminating in a 33-yard field goal by Tyler Bass. And Eric, some nerves in the stadium probably as Josh Allen was under pressure there at the end of the drive.
1: Yeah, he got sacked once. He got hit twice on that drive, including the sack. Yeah, if it's me, I may take Josh Allen out at this point, just knowing that Josh should be ready to roll at the start of the regular season.
0: Here's the kickoff from Bass, and the kick is fielded by Jimmy Horn. Comes up around the 25, gets it up the sideline, gets away from a defender, and is forced out of bounds at the 38-yard line. Jimmy Horn on the back end of this Carolina receiving core and trying to make the roster. Build a stronger defense for your business. Great Lakes Building Systems. 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Here are the Bills starters on defense. Deion Walker, Ed Oliver, Terrell Bernard, Greg Rousseau, Dorian Williams, Damar Hamlin, Landon Jackson, Davison Igbinosin, and Christian Benford. Max Harrison's in uniform, but not on the field with the starters. Missed practice all week. Bryce Young under center here for Carolina, as the single setback is Jonathan Brooks. Here's the snap. Handoff to Brooks, working over the right side, and he's wrapped up from behind on good backside pursuit from the big old nose tackle, Deion Walker.
1: Yeah, so you mentioned Landon Jackson got the start. So in base defense, Landon Jackson comes in. D. Alford, the slot, the nickel defender for the Bills, comes out there. Deion Walker makes easy business in going against Luke Fortner in the middle, the center for the Panthers.
0: Two receivers left, two to the right. Bryce Young in the shotgun, back to pass, fires, and it's complete to the tight end Tremble, who gets out to the 43, maybe the 44-yard line. So that'll go for a gain of 7, and it'll bring up 3rd and 3 here with 10:28 and counting. Left in the opening corner, Bills up 3-0. And here's the first test for New Highmark Stadium. How loud can it get on 3rd down?
1: And this is valuable for the defense because this is their communication here in the new stadium. Jim Leonard communicating out there to the linebackers and then them spreading around the calls.
0: Young in the shotgun, trips right, single receiver left. Motion from Sanders, the tight end. Here's the snap. Back to pass, pocket collapsing, waiting, fires, and it's incomplete in the general vicinity of Xavier Leggett. But pass pressure provided there by Deion Walker and Ed Oliver.
1: Yeah, they run a twist inside. Ed Oliver able to bump the center, allows Deion Walker to come around the outside. That's good teamwork by them. Deion Walker making his presence felt there. And Deion Walker's a guy that could end up being one of the biggest steals of the 2025 draft. He played excellent last year as a rookie, coming after a fourth-round draft choice, and he's been impressive.
0: So the punt team is on for Carolina as Jim Leonard's defense passes its first test. And Ray Davis, the all-pro kick returner, is back now as a punt returner. He started taking practice as a punt returner this week. So looks like Jeff Rogers, the special teams coordinator, wants to see if he can serve in a dual role.
1: Yeah, and McCall Hardman, Pettis, they got a lot of reps as punt returners. You want to see what you got in Ray Davis here.
0: Sam Martin, the former Bill, punts it up and away. Davis underneath it, going to let it bounce behind him at the 4, and it'll find the end zone just barely. So it's a touchback, and the Bills' offense will take over. 53-yard punt, no return. We'll take a break here with the Bills up 3-0. 9:49 left opening quarter. 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
2: 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Ken Pinto Ron Johnson is a diehard Buffalo Bills fan who has attended every single Bills home and away game for decades. Best known for his over-the-top tailgating traditions, centered around his beat-up red Ford Pinto, he cooks food using unconventional items from his Pinto and culminates in his infamous ketchup and mustard ceremony. Pinto Ron embodies the fun and loyal spirit of Bills Mafia.
3: 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Because in Buffalo, the weather doesn't care what quarter. quarter it is.
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0: Welcome back to the debut of the new Highmark Stadium in terms of their first football game. We're in the preseason week one. Bills have a 3-0 lead, 9:49 left first quarter, and Jim Leonard's defense forces a three and out on their first series. So Buffalo's offense taking over at their own 20 after the touchback on the punt. Allen still in the game, along with a host of other starters, although the left guard is different. It was Alec Anderson on the first series. It's Austin Corbett here on the second. Allen under center. Palmer with double back motion to the left side. Cook the lone setback. Here's the snap. Pitch play left to Cook. Going to try to bounce it outside, but there's good pursuit there as Devin Lloyd wrapped him up around the ankles, knifing through the gap and making the tackle for a loss of one.
1: Alec Anderson started the game at left guard. Now we have Austin Corbett coming in for the second series. That's one of the position battles, one of the, offensively, one of the only position battles when it comes to starters out there.
0: Two tight ends set here for the Bills as Kincaid and Knox are on the right side of the formation with DJ Moore. Coleman on the left. Allen in the shotgun here on second and 11. Takes the snap. Four-man rush. Back to pass. Looking out wide. It's complete to DJ Moore, who jumps past the first down marker, and he's got the first down with an 11-yard gain. Mike Jackson forced him over the sidelines, and Moore's jaw-jacking with the sideline there for Carolina.
1: Josh took another big shot in the pocket. This one came off the left side. Yeah, they got to be careful getting Josh hit this often early in the game, but Josh threw an absolute dart of a pass that was over a second-level defender and hits DJ Moore perfectly as he breaks his route out. Just as he gets his head turned, that ball arrives. They've been hearing all training camp about the chemistry that they formed so far through this game. DJ Moore, two targets, two receptions for 43 yards. They've started fast here.
0: Princely Umanmiel in the defensive end on the right side has been a handful for Deion Dawkins here early. Allen under center, first and 10, pitch play left to Cook, cuts it inside, and he's got a hole, dodges the safety, and he's got another first down for Buffalo on a 12-yard gain out to the 43. Jalen Phillips made the tackle in backside pursuit. There's a little extra jaw jacking after the play, and DJ Moore's right in the middle of it.
1: Hey, DJ Moore. I like his tenacity out there.
7: Copy that.
1: You know, that guy's playing with some passion here. You talk about a guy in his ninth year, he's played plenty of preseason games, tons of regular season games. He's still got that fire in him. He's having some fun out there.
0: Two tight ends set here again for the Bills. They're on the right side, Knox and Kincaid. Shakir coming to the left side to join Palmer. Cook the lone setback, fakes the handoff, play action. Back to pass, looking left side, and it's complete to Shakir. Wide open for a first down, fights for some extra yards before he's forced out of bounds there by Sherrillis at the Carolina 42-yard line.
1: Khalil Shakir led the league in yards after catch last year, and a lot of his targets were around the line of scrimmage early in this first preseason game, making a concerted effort to get him some targets down the field here.
0: It's a 15-yard pickup and another first down for Buffalo. as they officially mark it at the 42-yard line in Carolina territory. 7:13 and counting, left opening quarter. Bills up 3-0. Cook the lone setback. Receiver to each side as Shane Zylstra, the backup tight end, into the game. Hand off to Cook. Good penetration. Cook has to redirect the path of his run as he's taken down by Cam Gill.
1: Seemed like some type of miscommunication there at the line of scrimmage. That can happen in these preseason games. You're not doing a ton of game planning for different fronts, and oftentimes you'll see some guys come free up front, and they're just a Carolina defender completely unblocked at the line of scrimmage.
0: Kincaid split out wide to the left. Shakir inside of him. Two receivers right. Allen in the shotgun here on 2nd and 10. Here's the snap. Back to pass. Blitz coming. Allen has to scramble. Rolls out to his right. Looks down the field for Coleman, but he overshot him. Mike Jackson in coverage there. It was incomplete. And that'll bring up 3rd and 10.
1: Carolina brings a blitz. Ray Davis did a decent job picking up the defender who got some late separation from him, so Josh Allen escaped the pocket. Regular season game, Josh might take off on that one, go pick up a first down with his legs. I'm sure he's been instructed, do not do much running here in this first preseason game.
0: Yeah, the mantra from Joe Brady was be mindful. Don't be non-competitive,
1: I don't think you could tell him that. I think you got to tell Josh no.
0: Allen, the shotgun here on 3rd and 10, and there's some movement at the line. Flags fly, and it's going to be against Buffalo. It's going to back him up.
1: Josh has one of the better hard counts in the league. There he got his own guys, it appears.
0: Yeah, false start is the call, although Scott Novak didn't turn his microphone on. It's preseason for the refs, too. So it'll be 3rd and 15 after they mark that off. 6:19 left opening quarter. Bills up 3-0, but in a 3rd and long situation here at the Carolina 42.
1: I think you try and get half of this back and give Tyler Bass another shot at a field goal. Just continue to see how healthy he truly is.
0: Bills going empty. 2 to the left, 3 to the right. Here's the snap. Back to pass. Allen looking. Has time. Pressure coming. He's going to get wrapped up again and sacked as there's a flag on the play as well. Sack made there by Trevis Gibson. And it's a personal foul, and it's against Carolina. So that's going to wipe out the sack and give an automatic fresh set of downs to Buffalo.
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9: Hello, listeners. 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
10: April Velaccio was 3 years old when her father, Edward Wayne Edwards, recorded this motivational record, selling himself to the world as a reformed criminal.
9: My life has certainly been anything but good. Exciting? Yes. Dangerous? Yes. Honest? No.
10: She was 12 when he came home late one night.
11: He was muddy, dirty, and he had a bloody nose. A cut on his nose.
9: I decided that I would put every effort into my rehabilitation program that I had put previously into my career of crime.
10: As she got older, April began to wonder, why would her father disappear for days at a time? Why were they always packing up and moving in the middle of the night?
11: Everywhere I went, there was people that we knew or associated with that were being murdered.
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18: 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Number 83, Andre Reed. Inducted in 2014, he ranks among the top receivers in NFL history and was a crucial part of the Bills' offense during their Super Bowl runs. 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He's the franchise leader in receptions and receiving yards. 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

0: Welcome back to Highmark Stadium, where it has been all Buffalo early. They lead 10-0, just capped by an 8-play, 80-yard scoring drive, culminating in a 9-yard touchdown pass from Josh Allen to Keon Coleman. It was a broken play there in the red zone, but it goes for 6. Bass with the extra point, and now he's back out to kick this one off to Carolina. I think we've seen enough of Josh, though. Can we get him out of the game now, Eric? Can we put him in bubble wrap?
1: Absolutely, because, you know, you don't do a lot of game planning for different edge rushers and whatnot, and they're getting to him, and he's taking some shots early in this one. I've seen enough. 6 for 8, 111 yards and a touchdown. Yeah, I've seen enough Josh Allen, and we also need to evaluate Kyle Allen and Shane Buechele as much as we can throughout this preseason, see who will be the quarterback too, or if we have one behind Josh.
0: We've also seen enough of DJ Moore, who has been as advertised. 3 catches, 61 yards. He got his ankle rolled up on that last play, so he could sit as far as I'm concerned as well. Achan coming out on the kick return and meets a host of tacklers and takes a wallop at the 29-yard line.
1: Looked like Sam Franklin in there.
0: My goodness.
1: Jordan Hancock as well. These kickoffs, these punts, and the special teams, these guys fighting for depth positions on this Bills roster will have to play all the special teams. And so those are extremely vital reps. And so if the Bills are in nickel defense, your starting D tackles will be Deion Walker and Ed Oliver. Landon Jackson and D. Alford interchangeable when it goes base to nickel.
0: Bryce Young in the shotgun here on 1st and 10 from the 29. Double back motion by Leggett out on the right side. Fakes the handoff, play action. Pressure coming from Rousseau. He scrambles, gets the pass off. Complete to Brooks, who fights for extra yardage. Tackled out of bounds there by Caleb Elarms Orr. The story on defense in training camp.
1: And so Dorian Williams got the start, and Elarms Orr is going to rotate in. And so, you know, when the initial depth chart came out, it had Elarms Orr as the backup, and it looks like that's more of a competition than the depth chart might have indicated.
0: 9-yard gain, 2nd and 1. Young back in the shotgun here, takes the snap, handoff to Brooks, wrapped up immediately and dragged down by Deion Walker, who has come to play here early. Big Daddy with a tackle for loss.
1: Yeah, he shoots right through that offensive line. And the problem is, when you see a guy who's 6'7", 335 pounds over you, you think that he's going to try and run through your body, but he's got more wiggle to his game than most people realize, and he's been an issue all game long so far for this Carolina offensive line.
0: 3rd and 2 after the loss of 1 on the carry by Brooks. Pistol formation here, with Brooks behind Young, 2 receivers to the left, tight end Tremble in motion right to left, play clock down to 3, here's the snap, back to pass, and it's batted out of the air, Terrell Bernard knocked the pass down incomplete, and it's another 3 and out for Carolina. And Eric, it's hard not to think about what Joe Brady told us in the production meeting. He said, I don't care if we don't get a sack this year, you're not going to run on us this season.
1: Yeah, I mean, you just die a slow death if you allow teams to continually run on your defense. And so far so good with back-to-back 3 and outs against the starting offense for the Panthers.
0: So we await the punt here from Sam Martin. Deep to return is McCole Hardman, standing at his own 10-yard line. Kick up and away, driven to the sideline, driving him back to the 5. He's got room to run. Up to the 10, cutting it to the far side of the field, cuts it up in between the hashes, and he's down at the 13-yard line. 52-yard punt, and he's actually out to the 18, excuse me, 53-yard punt, and a 15-yard return. Bills up 10-0, 3:34 left in the first. 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
2: 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Number 12, Jim Kelly.
3: Kelly waiting.
2: Inducted in 2002, Jim led the Buffalo Bills to four consecutive Super Bowl appearances and is known for his mastery of the no-huddle offense, the K-gun, and his toughness on the field.
3: Here's Kelly going to throw in the end zone, wide open, touchdown.
2: He was also selected to five Pro Bowls and was voted All-Pro once. The Buffalo Bills Radio Network salutes our Hall of Famers. The official Buffalo Bills Radio Network presents Buffalo Bills in the NFL Hall of Fame. Number 78, Bruce Smith.
3: And he is sacked by Bruce Smith.
2: Inducted in 2009, Smith is the NFL's all-time leader in sacks and was a dominant force on the Bills' defense during the Super Bowl years. Smith won two Defensive Player of the Year awards and received 11 Pro Bowl selections over his career. The Buffalo Bills Radio Network salutes our Hall of Famers.
0: Highmark Stadium, Chris Brown, Eric Wood with you. 10-0 your score in favor of Buffalo. And they have the ball again here for their third drive of the game. It's going to start at the 17-yard line, and it's going to start with what is largely the second unit in, particularly on the offensive line and at the tight end position, and Kyle Allen at quarterback. Ray Davis, the lone setback, as Allen goes under center. Receiver to each side on this two tight end set. Motion left to right from Palmer. Here's the snap. Hand off to Davis, looking for a hole, lowers the shoulder, and gets out over the 20, out to the 22-yard line. So a pickup of five on the play. It'll bring up second and five. Tackle made there by Aaron Hall, the defensive end.
1: Joe Brady said that they were the starters likely to play three series. You have two very successful drives for that Bills offense. One ends in a field goal, one ends in a touchdown. You see Josh Allen take a couple hits out there. You feel pretty good about that if you're Joe Brady, to get those starters out and start getting these guys some reps.
0: Allen in the shotgun now here on second and six officially. Two to the left, two to the right. Here's the snap, back to pass, four-man rush, fires underneath, complete to Jackson Hawes, the tight end, and he's wrapped up immediately there by Trevin Wallace, the linebacker, but he's out to the 27-yard line, so it's a pickup of six and a first down.
1: Jude Bowery in at left tackle. Right now, the Bills' fourth-round draft pick. Him and Tylan Grable competing for that backup swing tackle spot. You know, on game days, you might only have one tackle up as a reserve. That's a valuable position that they're fighting over.
0: Allen back under center here on first and 10 from the Buffalo 28. Ray Davis in the backfield, but it's an end-around to Hardman, and he gets the edge. He's up the sideline, 50, cuts it back inside, and had Jude Bowery not run into him, he might still be going.
1: As an offensive lineman, I'll say if Mecole Hardman hadn't run into him.
0: Yeah, but I don't know what to be more impressed by, the fact that Bowery was 15 yards downfield running with Hardman, or, man, that was something.
1: So coming out of Boston College, Jude Bowery's athleticism is something that the coaches have raved about. I talked to Pat Meyer, the Bills offensive line coach, before the game, who coached me in Buffalo, and he was bragging about how athletic he is, and 20 yards down the field there, he put his athleticism on display.
0: Spencer Brown said he only needed to see him do one snap to know he was going to be a good player in this league. That's big-time praise. Allen back to pass off play action, and he's going to get wrapped up and go down for the sack. Here on first and 10 from the Carolina 45. It's going to go for a loss of seven as it's all the way back at the Buffalo 48. Making the takedown was Cam Gill, the outside linebacker.
1: Looked like that was Jude Bowery who gave that one up there off the hard play action. We haven't gotten to see a replay of that to see it exactly. But, yeah, Jude Bowery's got an opportunity, and we don't see Tylan Grable out there, so assume that he's out injured for this game.
0: Yeah, because Chase Lunt is the right tackle. Allen in the shotgun here on second and 17. Takes the snap, back to pass, to screen to Davis, and he's got blockers, lowers the shoulder, and he's back into Carolina territory to the 41-yard line. It's an 11-yard pickup, and that'll make it at least third and long here, or third and medium, I should say. Zachy Wheatley on the tackle.
1: I like this play design here. You fake a bubble screen out to the right and then throw a running back screen back to the left. With Pete Carmichael coming in and all the Sean Payton influence, you thought potentially the running back screen game could ramp up a notch this year. We see one early.
0: Two to the left, two to the right here. Allen in the shotgun with Davis to his right in the backfield. Play clock down to five here on third and six. Here's the snap. Back to pass, three-step drop, looking over the middle, has time. Flush from the pocket, rolling left. Defenders in pursuit. He's going to tuck it and run. Slides, and he's going to be short of the first down. Hard hit there. And Chase Lunt is going to take exception to that, saying, hey, my quarterback was sliding. What are you hitting him for? He's short of the first down marker, and we'll see what Joe Brady decides to do, whether he wants to punt or attempt a really long field goal.
1: Yeah, I think this would be a 56-yarder.
0: There. And Chase Lunt is going to take exception to that, saying, hey, my quarterback was sliding. What are you hitting him for? He's short of the first down marker, and we'll see what Joe Brady decides to do, whether he wants to punt or attempt a really long field goal.
1: Yeah, I think this would be a 56-yarder if they did it right now. I know they want to evaluate the

0: Thomas, inducted in 2000.
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13: At this point, after the first two scoring drives by the starting offense, and Bills are going to go for it on fourth and three, maybe a little too long to extend Tyler Bass on a long field goal. Allen in the shotgun, Davis to his left, two receivers right, one to the left. Here's the snap, back to pass. Rolls right, fires, complete to Keon Coleman, who makes the catch for the first down as he's down to the 32-yard line for a gain of six and a fresh set of downs for Buffalo. Shaw Smith-Wade on the tackle.
14: That's a good catch there by Keon. Kyle Allen's rolling out to his right, throws it behind Keon. He's got to readjust his body and flip his hips to make that catch. Nice job there. You know, a lot of positive signs coming out of training camp about what Keon Coleman looks like so far. And so far in this game, he's having a nice day.
13: First and 10 at the 32 as we're just underway second quarter. Bills up 10-0. Allen going to go under center. That's Kyle Allen in the game. Should make that distinction. Motion left to right from Palmer. Handoff goes to Davis up the middle. And rolls up on Alec Anderson, who got caught up in the play there. And he is down on the field as Davis gets down to the 28-yard line. Anderson's up on his feet, but man, that licked. Hurt, clearly.
14: Yeah, got him right on his hip, it looked like. Alec Anderson, about as tough as it gets. If he stays down, you know he's in a lot of pain. So Austin Corbett's going to check back into this game. Nick Broker's going to check into the game, I believe, at left guard.
13: Because the ref blew the whistle, he has to come out for at least a play.
14: Yeah.
13: Because the trainers came on the field, so that's the rule.
14: Corbett also ran onto the field, but Broker's going to be the one that stays in.
13: So a four-yard gain by Davis brings up second and six with 13:55 and counting left in the half. Bills up 10-0. Tight formation here with two receivers to the left, one to the right. Left to right motion from Palmer. Handoff fake to Davis. Allen under pressure has to heave it down the left sideline in the vicinity of Steven Gosnell. But pressure applied there by Uman Mielen. He's been a force here early for them off the edge.
14: He has been, and at times for offensive linemen early on when you're not doing much game planning, it's a lot of one-on-one blocking on the edge that you might not give these guys if this was a regular season game, but you want to evaluate them. You want to give them one-on-ones and see how they handle them.
13: Davis to the right of Allen in the shotgun here in the backfield. Two receivers left, Palmer on the right side along with the tight end Latu. Third and six. Play clock down to three. Here's the snap.

0: Four-man rush. Allen fires underneath. It's complete to Coleman, but he's going to be very short of the first down marker as he's marked down at the 27-yard line. The linebacker, Trevin Wallace, took him down. Wasn't much more for Allen to choose from, so the field goal unit will come on.
1: Yeah, the Carolina blitz off of Kyle Allen's right-hand side, and Kyle saw the blitz read, tried to get out of his hands quickly. Carolina rallied through the football, though. No space for Keon to try and make a move after the catch.
0: 45-yard attempt here from the right hash for Bass. Doman the holder. There's the snap by Ferguson. Kick on the way. End over end. And it is no good. Looked like it was wide to the right. So Bass 1-for-2 in the game, and the score remains 10-0. 12:54 left in the first half. Bills up by 10. 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
2: James Robert Kalsu was born April 13th, 1945, in Oklahoma. Bob Kalsu became the starting guard for the Buffalo Bills in the 1968 season, playing the entire season, and was the Bills' team rookie of the year. Kalsu joined the U.S. Army in 1969 as part of the 101st Airborne in Vietnam. Kalsu was killed in action at the Battle of Fire Support Base Ripcord. Bills Mafia and fans remember Buffalo Bill Bob Kalsu.
3: 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Because in Buffalo, the weather doesn't care what quarter it is.
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0: All right, back here at Highmark Stadium, Chris Brown, Eric Wood. 10-0 your score in favor of Buffalo. Carolina with possession, though, after the failed field goal attempt from 45 yards by Tyler Bass.
1: It didn't look like a clean hit on that. I'm not sure if it's, you know, a new holder or what contributes to that, but not a clean hit there by Bass.
0: Yeah, might have even hit the ground before he hit the ball. Pistol look here from Carolina. Bryce Young going to hand it off to Brooks. The lone setback, and he's up over the 40 and out to the 41-yard line for a gain of 6. Tackle on the play there by Bradley Chubb.
1: Back-to-back three and outs forced by this Bills defense to start the game, so Joe Brady's going to leave his defensive starters out there, give them a little bit more run here in this first half.
0: Young going to work from the shotgun here on 2nd and 4. Brooks to his left in the backfield, 3 to the right, 1 to the left. 12-20 and counting left in this first half. Play clock down to 8. Here's the snap. Quick hitter out to the right side. Blockers in front as Jalen Coker has a first down and more. He's out to the 49-yard line. Dorian Williams on the stop, but it's a fresh set of downs for the Panthers.
1: They're not moving the chains. Oh, we have a flag down here on the near side.
0: Okay.
1: It's going to be a penalty on Carolina. See if we get word.
2: 5-yard penalty, remains 2nd down.
1: All right, so we got an illegal formation on Carolina. Dorian Williams back in the game. So a true rotation there at linebacker between Alarms Orr and Dorian Williams.
0: Young going to work from the shotgun here as it's now 2nd and 9 after the mark off on the penalty. Brooks to his left in the backfield. 3 to the right, 1 to the left. Here's the snap, back to pass, fires quickly out to the right side. It's complete to the tight end, Jatavion Sanders, but he's wrestled to the ground by Dorian Williams, who had him wrapped up right after the reception. He only got out to the 39 for a gain of 4.
1: Dorian Williams, when healthy, plays with a ton of speed out there. One of the best hitters on this Bills defense as well. Really good play there by Dorian.
0: Brings up 3rd and 6 with 11:28 and counting left in the half. Bills up 10-0. Bryce Young in the shotgun. Brooks to his right. 3 to the right, 1 to the left. Play clock down to 5. Down to 3. Down to 1. Here's the snap. 4-man rush, back to pass. Pocket collapsing, and he's going to get wrapped up and sacked. And all over him is the big daddy, Deion Walker.
1: What a play by Deion Walker. He's making his presence felt out there. Stops the entire first drive by the Panthers himself. And there, after the Bills are the beneficiary of an illegal formation, forces them into an obvious pass rush situation. Deion Walker, at 330 pounds, he's not the type of defensive tackle you have to bring off the field in passing situations. There he gets the sack after manhandling the right guard. I believe it was Hunt out there.
0: Yeah, he spotted Young scrambling and ran him down. Punt is up and away by Sam Martin. Hardman signals for a fair catch and pulls it in at the Buffalo 22-yard line. 46-yard punt, no return. 10:22 left in the half. Bills have the football and the lead. They're up 10-0. 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
3: 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He's on the Wall of Fame, was on the 50th anniversary team. He's in the College Football Hall of Fame. 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He wore number 56. He is Daryl Talley.
4: Back at the 47-yard line, Daryl Talley got him.
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5: 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Van Miller began his broadcasting career in Dunkirk, New York, calling high school football. In 1960, Miller debuted as the Bills' play-by-play announcer for their inaugural AFL season, up until his retirement in 2003. Known for his phrases, "Do you believe?" and "It's pandemonium," Van Miller even has a spot in the Pro Football Hall of Fame. Van Miller.
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6: 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John Murphy was the voice of Buffalo Bills Radio as the color analyst and play-by-play broadcaster for almost 20 years. John Murphy was also a longtime sportscaster on Buffalo TV and was featured in the Jim Carrey comedy Bruce Almighty. Murphy was inducted into the Buffalo Broadcasters Hall of Fame in 2019 and the New York State Broadcasters Class of 2024. John Murphy, part of Buffalo Bills history.
3: 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If you said Loganberry, wings, Weck, stuffed peppers, and sponge candy, there would be people that immediately know you have connections to Buffalo, New York. Buffalo is proud of its unique and popular food culture that continues to spread across the state and the country. Foodies know there are only two types of wings, drums and flats, and the only thing to dip them in is blue cheese. 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
0: Mark Stadium, Chris Brown, Eric Wood with you. Bills up 10-0 here with 10:22 left in the first half. Kyle Allen going to lead another series here for the offense. And this one's going to start from their own 22-yard line after the fair catch by Mecole Hardman. Bills doing pretty good offensively. 59 rushing yards to Carolina's 5, 122 passing yards to 12 for Carolina. Frank Gore Jr. into the game. He's the lone setback. Two receivers to the left. Fakes the handoff. Back to pass play action. Pocket collapsing over the middle, and he just overshot the intended receiver, Trent Sherfield. Incomplete.
1: We've got a flag down here in the backfield. Kyle Allen was hit as he threw.
0: So that's the rookie guard, Armajay Reed Adams. Called for holding. He's lined up at right guard here for this series. Just checked into the game.
1: Yeah, first play for him. They've gone to some serious depth here quickly offensively. That second string, some of them still mixed in now, but they got a lot of the second string guys out quickly.
0: So that'll make it first and 20, 10:18 left in the half. Gore Jr. to the right of Allen in the shotgun. Here's the snap, and he's going to get the handoff. Up the middle, over the 15, fights off a tackle, gets out to the 20, and almost back to the original line of scrimmage on an 8-yard gain. Tackle made there by the safety, Lathan Ransom.
1: Frank Gore Jr. had a great preseason for the Bills a year ago, kept him on the practice squad all last year. He's a guy that just continues to impress when he gets reps here in the preseason.
0: Might get some competition from Ian Wheeler, the UFL United Bowl MVP. We'll see how that thing progresses here in the preseason.
1: For sure. Ian Wheeler played for the Louisville Kings. I got to see him play in person. He's extremely impressive.
0: Here's the snap to Allen in the shotgun. Back to pass, looking left. Now scans back to the right. Going to have to roll out to avoid pressure. On the run and finds Kelechi Lotu, the tight end, for a first down as he's out to the 32-yard line. Tackle made there by Bam Martin Scott, the linebacker. Kelechi Lotu had the catch of the day in the blue and red practice last Saturday here on an unbelievable touchdown grab. Might be the catch of camp.
1: Last year he was in a competition with Zach Davidson. They end up keeping Lotu on the practice squad. It brought more of a blocking presence than Davidson did. There he's showing off some receiving skills.
0: Allen back in the shotgun, takes the snap on first and 10, fires out to the left side, complete to Sherfield in a very tight window for a 9-yard gain out to the 42.
1: Kyle Allen goes to the veteran on the outside. Sherfield just an outbreaking route. And, man, that's a nice throw there by Kyle Allen, not known for having a huge arm in this league. Shows off some impressive throwing power there to get that all the way out to the left, all the way to the outside and the left from the right hash.
0: Two tight ends set here as Allen goes under center on second and 2. Gore the lone setback. Sherfield in motion right to left. Play clock down to 8. Here's the snap. Hand off to Gore. Busts it outside. He's got the first down and is dragged down there at the 45-yard line. On the tackle was Lathan Ransom.
1: This Carolina defense is going to be tired here quickly. I know they're practicing in a lot more heat than we are, but it's pretty hot down there. On field level, standing there before the game. The Bills up over 16 minutes of time of possession. Carolina started the game with three and outs. They only have 5 minutes and 43 minutes or 43 seconds of possession.
0: Allen back under center here as we come up on 7:45 left in this first half. Bills up 10-0. Allen under center, fakes the handoff to Gore, play action. Looking over the middle, and it's complete. And running for extra yardage is Steven Gosnell, the former undrafted rookie out of Virginia Tech. Spent the year on the practice squad, makes a nice play there for a first down.
1: He had a nice training camp last year, Hard Knocks, did some features on him, and there he is making plays in the preseason. Again, Kyle Allen, with a clean pocket, has thrown some accurate balls out there.
0: Zachy Wheatley on the tackle, the rookie out of Penn State, the safety. First and 10 at the Carolina 37. Allen back under center, Gore the lone setback. Motion left to right by Gosnell, flag on the play, handoff to Gore. Gets up over the 35-yard line. And we'll have to see. This is going to be coming back here, a legal motion, I believe.
1: This can happen when you get a number of backups in there.
7: Illegal shift. Offense, number 89. Moving to that snap. Sat prior to the snap. 5-yard penalty.
1: You just don't have as much time on task there. Gosnell didn't get set on time before the motion came across, so the Bills will line up for a first and 15 now.
0: So it's Mark back at the Carolina 42 as we come up on 6:50 left in the half. Bills up 10-0, but on the move here with Kyle Allen at quarterback. Two tight ends set. Play clock down to 9. Here's the snap. Fakes the handoff, play action. Going to come out of the backfield and hit Ray Davis, who cuts it back inside but gets ankle tackled there. And making the play was Wheatley, the safety. But Davis able to get down to the Carolina 33-yard line. So the gain of 6. It's going to bring up 2nd and 6.
1: Ray Davis last year, 10 catches for 86 yards and a couple touchdowns. Capable receiver out of the backfield.
0: Two receivers right, one to the left. Allen in the shotgun, going to hand it off to Davis. Big hole on the right side, cuts it up the middle, and he's got a first down and more as he's down to the 22-yard line. It's an 11-yard rip before Ransom brought him down, the safety.
1: When given opportunities, Ray Davis has been excellent for the Bills. Problem for him so far has been that James Cook has been so consistent out there. It's hard to get him off the field. I know Ray Davis has said he wants to get more touches, doing his best effort here to earn some.
0: I mean, he lowered the shoulder and crunched the safety. Allen back in the shotgun. Frank Gore checks in to the left of him in the backfield. Back to pass, looking right side, complete to Sherfield on a quick hitter for a short gain of about 4 yards down to the Carolina 18, maybe the 17. Depends on the spot here. Tackled by a Caleb Evans, the corner.
1: Trent Sherfield has shown throughout his career, and now he's on a second stint with the Bills, that he's a capable receiver. What he is, though, is an ace on special teams.
0: Yeah, he'll probably be in that gunner competition to line up opposite Sam
1: Absolutely.
0: Franklin. Gain of 4 on that play officially. 2nd and 6, Allen back in the shotgun. Gordy was left in the backfield. Bunch formation left. Here's the snap. It's a tight end screen to Latu, and Carolina had it sniffed out. Shaw Smith-Wade, the nickel corner, made the tackle there as it went for a gain of only 1.
1: Looked like that was a run play that Kyle Allen decided to throw the screen out the back end of. Potentially not the best read if that's truly what it was. Sometimes those hard play actions, it's hard to tell if that's a design run with the screen on the backside or a true play action pass.
0: So very quickly, it's 3rd and 9. And 3 receivers right, tight end left. Allen in the shotgun, play clock down to 5. Here's the snap. Back to pass, pocket collapsing, and he's going to get crunched for a sack. Travis Gibson came off the right side. He kind of blew right past Jude Bowery, the rookie left tackle, and Allen had to turtle.
1: It didn't look clean on the snap count there. It looked like the defense was going and half the offensive line didn't move. Well, now you get another chance to evaluate Tyler Bass. He'll have a 38-yard attempt coming up. 36-yard attempt coming up.
0: 46-yard attempt from the left hash.
1: Preseason for Eric, too.
0: S- Snap by Ferguson, hold by Doman. Kick on the way for Bass is long enough, and this one is good. So Bass redeems himself after a 45-yard miss. He hits from 46, and the Bills' lead is now 13-0. 3:22 left in the half. This is the Buffalo Bills Radio Network.
6: 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Did you know former Buffalo Bills kicker Ryan Lindell has the NFL record for most consecutive extra points made to start a career with 321? Lindell had one extra point blocked in 2010, and it was the only non-extra point conversion in his career, giving him a lifetime extra point percentage of 99.79. Best in NFL history.
8: Snap is good. Lindell's kick is up, and it is good.
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3: 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From groundbreaking to grand opening, thousands of hardworking men and women poured their sweat into building Highmark Stadium, home of the Buffalo Bills. Over 5,369 construction workers, iron workers, electricians, concrete finishers, and tradespeople across Western New York left their mark on the stadium, and their names are now permanently inscribed on a special wall at Highmark Stadium. A lasting tribute to say, we built this house.
9: 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January 3rd, 1993. Rich Stadium is stunned. The Buffalo Bills trail the Houston Oilers 35-3 in the third quarter of a playoff game. Backup quarterback Frank Reich steps in. The Bills explode for 35 unanswered points. Tied at 38, Steve Christie drills the game-winning field goal in overtime.
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9: 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A true snowball. Blizzard conditions bury Highmark Stadium as the Bills battle the Colts to a 7-7 tie heading into overtime. LeSean Shady McCoy breaks a 21-yard run, plowing through knee-deep snow, dragging defenders, fighting for every yard. Touchdown! The Bills won 13-7. A great game in Bills history.
0: Back here at Highmark Stadium, Chris Brown, Eric Wood, and it has been all Buffalo here in this preseason opener and debut of a football game in this building. 13-0 Bills. The most recent drive, 11 plays, 50 yards, took 7 minutes off the clock, culminating in a 46-yard field goal by Tyler Bass, who is 2-for-3 on the day. And Eric, the offense looks like a well-oiled machine, first unit or second unit. Doesn't seem to matter.
1: Yeah, and a lot of times when you have a carryover in scheme year over year, you start off fairly fast. But the one concern I have is some of the protection issues. But as I mentioned earlier, you're not game planning for specific looks.
0: Kickoff is up and away. Jimmy Horn will take it at the 5, up to the 20, cuts it to the right sideline, spins off a tackle and gets out to the 30. Trent Sherfield on the tackle, and a flag comes in late.
7: During the return, holding, receiving team 81, 10-yard penalty from the spot of foul, first down.
0: So Felipe Franks, the guilty party there on the penalty, and that'll take it back. Inside the Carolina 20, they're going to mark it off at the 17-yard line, so that's where the Panthers' offense will get started.
1: Carolina, through three, this is their fourth drive, through three drives, yet to get a first down in this game.
0: Pistol look here as the backup quarterback, Kenny Pickett, now into the game for Carolina. Handoff over the left side. And out to about the 20-yard line there. So it's a gain of 3 on the play by Trevor Achan, who's checked into the game for Brooks, whose day is probably done. Keontae Jenkins on the tackle.
1: A number of the guys up front have switched out. Right now at linebacker, you got Dorian Williams playing next to Alarm Zor, Damar Hamlin, and Geno Stone, who started the game at safety, remain.
0: Top draft choice T.J. Parker also into the game. And outside linebacker on the right side. Pickett in the shotgun, takes the snap, handoff goes again. And not much there. as coming off the edge was Dorian Williams and Jordan Hancock, the nickel corner. A gain of one on the play, and that's going to bring up third and about six.
1: And with Michael Hoyt sitting out today, you got Javon Solomon, who's had an impressive training camp, very excited. This scheme should fit his skill set better. I know he's extremely excited to be working off the edge, more of a stand-up outside linebacker role.
0: Looks like the Panthers are going to let the clock run down to the two-minute warning here in the first half as we have reached the two-minute warning. Bills up 13-0. Carolina will be facing a third and six at their own 21 when we return. This is Buffalo Bills football.
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5: The official Buffalo Bills Radio Network presents Buffalo Bills in the NFL Hall of Fame. Number 83, Andre Reed. Inducted in 2014, he ranks among the top receivers in NFL history and was a crucial part of the Bills' offense during their Super Bowl runs. Reed was a seven-time Pro Bowl selection and twice voted second-team All-Pro. He's the franchise leader in receptions and receiving yards. The Buffalo Bills Radio Network salutes our Hall of Famers.
0: Highmark Stadium as fans are enjoying the new confines of their new home. 13-0 Buffalo here, third and six for Carolina at their own 21 here at the two-minute warning of the first half. And we should mention, Eric, that Cole Bishop and C.J. Gardner-Johnson, who have largely been the first-team safeties all through camp, not suited. Well, they were suited up, but they're not playing today. Maxwell Hairston also did not play. Davison Igbinosin got the start with the first-team defense. Secondary a little banged up, and they elected, after not practicing all week, to sit those guys down.
1: Yeah, which I think is smart. Christian Benford started the game at corner. Now Toriano Pride Jr. filling in for him at cornerback. Kenai Walker, I believe, got dinged up this week in practice.
0: Yeah, hasn't practiced this week. He's sitting down as well. Achane in the backfield to the left of Pickett in the shotgun here on third and six. There's the snap. Back to pass. Pocket collapsing. Rolls out to his right to avoid it. And the defense closes quickly. Javon Solomon buries Pickett at the 21-yard line. There is a flag on the play, and he might have had helmet-to-helmet contact.
1: And that's unfortunate. They're going to get another three and out here, give the offense an opportunity to put up more points before the half. Instead, this one's likely going to be a first down. You know, a lot of times they only call that, you know, kind of face mask to face mask contact in the pocket.
0: Oh, they're actually calling a face mask on the play.
1: We're going to have to see a replay here.
0: Because Pickett kind of curled up as the guy came in, but yeah, his helmet got completely ripped off.
1: Well, it's Geno Stone who comes in late,
0: yeah,
1: and his finger gets caught in his face mask, and that's
7: personal foul. Face mask. Defense, number 25. 15-yard penalty. Automatic first down.
1: I was going to say, because I didn't think that should have been a penalty on Javon Solomon.
0: Yeah.
1: When you escape the pocket, you essentially become a runner in that situation. And so Carolina, by way of penalty, will pick up their first down of the game.
0: With 1:45 left.
1: A minute 45 left in this first half. Both teams with three timeouts left. Oftentimes in these preseason games, you want to get, you know, offense, defense, these two-minute situations, potentially goal line situations. You want to see how some of these guys that you're evaluating for roster spots react in these situations.
0: So Pickett and the second team offense for Carolina will get a fresh set of downs off the penalty. Trevor Achane in the backfield to the right of Pickett in the shotgun. Motion by Jimmy Horn back to the left side. Here's the snap. Delayed handoff goes to Achane. And he's up over the 40-yard line, but wrapped up there by Damar Hamlin and Landon Jackson.
1: On the play with the face mask penalty, T.J. Parker did provide the initial pressure to force Kenny Pickett out of the pocket.
0: Carolina in the hurry up now. Quick snap to Pickett, looking over the middle, and it's complete to Jimmy Horn. He's wrestled to the ground by Toriano Pride, the seventh-round pick. But it's a first down for the Panthers into Buffalo territory at the 49. Right back up on the ball, three to the right, one to the left. Snap to Pickett, back to pass, throws deep down the left sideline. A lot of contact down there, and a flag will fly.
1: Well, this comes in from
0: be pass interference.
1: The line judge. It's not even the back judge who's right in the area that throws it. Looked like that may have been uncatchable, but there certainly was contact there on the outside.
7: Pass interference. Defense, number 32. Ball in place. It's not a foul. Automatic first down.
0: So it is Toriano Pride, the guilty party there. He was a little grabby and impeded the receiver's progress on the play. That was Jasim Reed, who's been a bright spot in camp for the Panthers.
1: Well, it looked like Reed was trying to pull up and almost run some type of comeback route. Pickett throws it way down the field. Unfortunately, the Bills get the pass interference call on them.
0: So it's now first and 10 at the Buffalo 24. 1:12 left in the half. Bills up 13-0. Pickett in the shotgun, back to pass, throws it out on a swing pass to Achane, has a blocker in front, and he's got the first down, and he gets out of bounds as well. The Panthers have three timeouts at their disposal, but that's going to stop the clock with 1:06 left. Geno Stone on the stop.
1: And even though the clock stopped, Kenny Pickett going to get right back on the ball with this offense.
0: Back in the shotgun, Achane to his right. He's going to take the handoff, works over the right side, but he's met quickly there as making the tackle Dwayne Carter and Damar Hamlin. Just a gain of one on the play, and Carolina, actually it's Buffalo that'll take the first time out here with a minute remaining.
1: And like I said, you want to get, so in a perfect world, Joe Brady gets to evaluate his defense in a two-minute situation and then also get his offense back on the field to see how, assuming it's Kyle Allen again, reacts in a two-minute situation.
0: So Carolina into the red zone here. It'll be a 2nd and 9 from the 12 after a one-yard gain. And in case anybody out there is like, is Achane playing for the Carolina Panthers now? No. Trevor Etienne said the proper pronunciation of his last name is Achane. His brother said the same. So here we are.
1: Years later, they speak up.
0: So Pickett in the shotgun, Achane to the right in the backfield. Two receivers left and one to the right. Here's the snap. Pickett back to pass, has time, steps up in the pocket, going to take off and run. 10, 5, looking for the end zone, but tackled from behind by Dorian Williams, who made a touchdown-saving tackle at the 2-yard line.
1: And now neither team's going to call a timeout as the clock ticks at 42-41 here.
0: First and goal from the 2. Pickett in the shotgun, two receivers right, one to the left. Here's the snap, handoff to Achane, and he is dropped. Jordan Hancock came screaming in from the left side and got the tackle for a loss. It's all the way back to the 6 for a loss
7: second
0: of 4.
7: Time out of the half. First charge, time out of the half. Carolina, 30 seconds in length.
0: So a timeout here taken by Carolina with 31 seconds remaining. on second and goal from the six.
1: Timely blitz call there by Bills defensive coordinator Jim Leonard, who, despite a couple penalties on this drive to extend it, has to be extremely happy from what he's seen from his defense out there today. One of the biggest things Jim Leonard said he wanted to see was their ability to tackle. He said that was an Achilles heel for this defense last year, and so far, this Bills defense has tackled very well.
0: Said he also wanted to see physicality up front. I think we've seen that as well this afternoon.
1: Definitely.
0: Three receivers to the right, two to the left, empty set. Pickett in the shotgun on second and goal from the six. Takes the snap, looks left, fires on a slant, and it's caught for the touchdown. A six-yard touchdown reception there by Jasiem Reed. He beat the coverage inside, and Carolina is on the board. Geno Stone was in coverage.
1: And Geno Stone is right there. Doran Williams playing right in that hole. Keonta Jenkins was right in the hole there. Kenny Pickett, an experienced quarterback in this league, able to thread the needle for the score.
0: So 31 seconds left, and the Panthers finally on the board. Ryan Fitzgerald on for the extra point attempt here for the Panthers. There's the snap, hold is down, kick on the way, and it is good. 31 seconds left in the half, and the Carolina Panthers have cut into the Bills' 13-point lead. It's now 13-7 in favor of Buffalo. So the Buffalo offense will have about a half a minute to work with here and a couple of timeouts, Eric. What do you think Joe Brady's hoping to get here?
1: Yeah, assuming you get a decent return, see how Kyle Allen, you know, handles a situation where maybe Joe's telling him, hey, we just got to get into field goal range. Try and get us to a certain yard line. Obviously, you want to paint the sidelines as a quarterback in these situations to give a guy's opportunity to get out of bounds, but when you're sitting there with two timeouts left, you feel comfortable throwing at the middle of the field. And I was just about to say that, you know, Kara, this game's a little bit closer based upon a face mask penalty, but one of the Bills scoring drives also was extended on a face mask by Josh Allen, so I guess it evens itself out there
14: a little bit.
0: Mecole Hardman, Dante Pettis deep to return for Buffalo as Fitzgerald has the ball on the tee.
1: And honestly, another reason use your timeouts there. You want to evaluate another kick return here.
0: Kick is a line driver. It's going to reach the end zone, and Pettis going to bring it out from a yard deep. 15, cuts it back at the 20, breaks a tackle, but fumbles the football at the 25. It's loose. And they're going to uncover the pile. And it remains Buffalo football. Pettis actually hopped on his own fumble. Bam Martin Scott knocked it loose.
1: And that's a situation where the regular season, you ball kicked in the end zone, you probably tell him to take a knee, get the ball at the 30. Instead, you're trying to evaluate all the blocks up front, so you tell him to return anything, and then he ends up putting the ball on the turf for a guy in a position battle, which will mainly be a returner role. The last thing you want to do is put the ball on the turf.
0: So 23 seconds left in the half. Bills still have two timeouts, first and 10 from their own 28. Allen in the shotgun, two to the right, one to the left. Here's the snap. Back to pass, looking left, fires. Ray Davis has it at the 30, tries to juke a defender, and is wrestled down at the 33. He hustles back to the hash mark to give it to the official, but Buffalo calls timeout to stop the clock with 15 seconds remaining.
15: Buffalo, 30 seconds in length.
0: 6 yard gain. So it'll be second and four from the 34.
1: Yeah, with only 18 seconds left, you're going to need a couple chunk plays here, likely working the sidelines. You're going to have to work the sidelines on one of them in order to get out of bounds with only one timeout left.
0: Allen going to work from the shotgun here. Two receivers right, one to the left, and Davis also out on the left wing. Back to pass, looking over the middle. It's complete for a first down and more to Gosnell. Clock ticking. Or no, did they call timeout? Looks like they called their third and final timeout.
15: Buffalo, 30 seconds in length.
0: So there's 13 seconds remaining. Bills out of timeouts now. First and 10 at the 48-yard line after the 18-yard pass play from Allen to Gosner.
1: With 13 seconds, a lot of times you would think that you could run a slant inbounds, get everybody together, and be able to spike the ball in time. Problem is, these guys don't have that much time under task together. That's a lot of organization. And so I would assume that we'll see either a shot down the field or potentially an outbreaking route towards the sideline to try to maybe give Bass an attempt at a long one before the end of the half.
0: The Bills lined up, but Carolina then called timeout.
2: Carolina.
0: Maybe taking a snapshot of the Bills' offensive formation to try to defend it better. They had two receivers left, two to the right there, before Carolina called timeout. So we'll try it again here with 13 seconds remaining. Bills up 13-7. Have a first and 10 here at the Carolina 48. Trying to get about 12 to 15 yards for a field goal attempt for Bass before the half is out. Allen in the shotgun, and now a flag flies, and this one's going to kill Buffalo. It's a false start.

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5: 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The Buffalo Bills trail the Baltimore Ravens by 15 points late in the fourth quarter. Josh Allen catches fire. He rallies the troops, marches down the field, and orchestrates a furious comeback. Nat Prater drills the game-winning field goal as time expires. Final score, Bills 41, Ravens 40. A great game in Bills history.
0: The Buffalo Bills Radio Network presents Get to Know Bills Mafia. Ken Pinto Ron Johnson is a diehard Buffalo Bills fan who has attended every single Bills home and away game for decades. Best known for his over-the-top tailgating traditions, centered around his beat-up red Ford Pinto, he cooks food using unconventional items from his Pinto and culminates in his infamous ketchup and mustard ceremony. Pinto Ron embodies the fun and loyal spirit of Bills Mafia.
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6: Late motion from Palmer. Fakes the handoff. Rolling right. Pressure coming. Allen avoids the pressure. Throws. Looking in the end zone to Keon Coleman for the touchdown. Agent Zero with a 9-yard touchdown reception. For the first touchdown in Highmark Stadium history.
7: And welcome in to the Buffalo Bills Halftime Show. Chris Trapasso, site producer at Buffalo Rumblings, alongside Mitch Morse. 13-7, Bills lead the Carolina Panthers here at halftime. The DJ Moore touchdown, or the Keon Coleman touchdown, I should say, and DJ Moore with three catches for 61 yards. Really the highlight on the offensive side for the Bills. I want to ask you, Mitch, was there anyone besides those two players, the throw from Josh Allen, or even on the defensive side, that stood out to you most in that first half?
8: Yeah, I mean, on the offensive side of the ball, Lloyd Cushenberry stepping in, played really good football. It seemed like he had command of that huddle. And then the guy that stood out to me from the jump and then well into the second quarter was Deion Walker.
7: Ooh, he looked so good.
8: He looked nimble. He looked healthy. He looked like he was full of vitality. And if that's a precursor for what we're going to see the rest of this preseason and into the regular season, we're going to be some happy campers, especially on that Jim Leonard defense, which shined in the first half.
7: The first team defense, especially the front seven, didn't matter if it was Caleb Alarms or Dorian Williams at linebacker, or where Ed Oliver and Deion Walker, even a little Landon Jackson, were lined up. Those first two drives for the Carolina Panthers went essentially nowhere. I'm going to reset here now some of the stats between the Bills and the Panthers here inside the new Highmark Stadium. 278 total yards for the Bills, 16 first downs in the first half, which is a really good clip to be on pace for over 30 first downs. There were six penalties by the Buffalo Bills. They would want to probably try to fix that. Some false starts. There was the face mask on Kenny Pickett late on Carolina's lone touchdown drive there at the end of the second quarter that extended that drive. The Bills were 0-for-5 on third downs, 1-for-1 on third downs, and held the ball 21 minutes and 24 seconds compared to just 8 minutes and 38 seconds for the Carolina Panthers. What did you see schematically from the Buffalo Bills offense in the first half that maybe surprised you or impressed you, Mitch?
8: Yeah, I was not expecting them to take that deep of drops, especially out of play action without any movement in the pocket. They weren't afraid to do 5- and 7-step drops, especially out of under center, for that matter. I thought it was going to be much more duo schemed, much more short passes, which they did do a few of those, but the run game, you could see they were trying to get outside on those wide zones, and they were trying to put the ball down the field.
7: All right, we are going to take a quick break here on the Buffalo Bills halftime show. Chris Trapasso, Mitch Morse. We'll get into more of what we saw from the Bills receiver group in the first half when we come back from the break.
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9: Inducted in 2002, Jim led the Buffalo Bills to four consecutive Super Bowl appearances and is known for his mastery of the no-huddle offense, the K-gun, and his toughness on the field.
10: Here's Kelly going to throw in the end zone, wide open, touchdown.
9: He was also selected to five Pro Bowls and was voted All-Pro once. 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
9: 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Number 78, Bruce Smith.
10: And he is sacked by Bruce Smith.
9: Inducted in 2009, Smith is the NFL's all-time leader in sacks and was a dominant force on the Bills' defense during the Super Bowl years. Smith won two Defensive Player of the Year awards and received 11 Pro Bowl selections over his career. The Buffalo Bills radio network salutes our Hall of Famers. The official Buffalo Bills radio network presents Buffalo Bills in the NFL Hall of Fame. Number 34, Thurman Thomas. Inducted in 2007, he was a key player in the Bills' offense and won the NFL MVP award in 1991. A five-time Pro Bowl selection, All-Pro twice, voted the NFL Offensive Player of the Year and the NFL MVP in 1991. He rushed for over 12,000 yards over his career. The Buffalo Bills radio network salutes our Hall of Famers.
6: Dalton Kincaid checks into the game. He's on the right side of the formation along with DJ Moore. Coleman and Palmer on the left. Here's the snap. Allen fakes the handoff, comes back to the other side. Wide open and running for extra yardage is DJ Moore down to the 20. Asks for a defender to come tackle him and leapfrogs him down to the 12-yard line. Well, that's a start for DJ Moore. My goodness.
7: Here on the Buffalo Bills halftime show, Chris Trapasso and Mitch Morse. In that first half, Josh Allen was 6 of 8 for 111 yards with one touchdown. Kyle Allen, 14 of 16 for 108 yards. I like that we saw the run game get going a little bit, Mitch, with James Cook, 5 carries, 21 yards, 6.9 yards per attempt for the Bills on the ground.
8: Yeah, I mean, it wasn't perfect, but that's life, right? I mean, we saw them try to establish their bread and butter, which was between the tackles in a certain capacity, inserting a fullback or that tight end in there. And then, of course, a lot more strong side zones, like I alluded to earlier, that I wasn't expecting. But if they get that thing going, makes their run game a lot more dynamic.
7: We are 4 minutes away from the start of the second half here. Bills Panthers in preseason week one for this team. We are going to kick it back to Chris Brown and Eric Wood for the play-by-play. And Mitch and I will be back for a two-hour post-game show here on the Buffalo Bills
8: Stop
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9: The official Buffalo Bills Radio Network presents Buffalo Bills in the NFL Hall of Fame. Number 83, Andre Reed. Inducted in 2014, he ranks among the top receivers in NFL history and was a crucial part of the Bills' offense during their Super Bowl runs. Reed was a 7-time Pro Bowl selection and twice voted second-team All-Pro. He's the franchise leader in receptions and receiving yards. The Buffalo Bills Radio Network salutes our Hall of Famers. The official Buffalo Bills Radio Network presents Buffalo Bills in the NFL Hall of Fame. Number 78, Bruce Smith.
10: And he is sacked by Bruce Smith.
9: Inducted in 2009, Smith is the NFL's all-time leader in sacks and was a dominant force on the Bills' defense during the Super Bowl years. Smith won two Defensive Player of the Year awards and received 11 Pro Bowl selections over his career. The Buffalo Bills Radio Network salutes our Hall of Famers. The official Buffalo Bills Radio Network presents Buffalo Bills in the NFL Hall of Fame. Marv Levy. Inducted in 2001, Levy coached the Bills during their four consecutive Super Bowl appearances and is known for his leadership and innovative strategies. Levy was the three-time AFC Coach of the Year. Levy also has two Canadian Football League Grey Cup championships with the Montreal Alouettes. The Buffalo Bills Radio Network salutes our Hall of Famers. The official Buffalo Bills Radio Network presents Buffalo Bills in the NFL Hall of Fame. Number 80, James Lofton. Inducted in 2003, Lofton was an eight-time Pro Bowler, a four-time All-Pro. He was the oldest receiver at 35 to get more than 1,000 yards in a season with the Bills in 1991. Lofton finished with over 14,000 receiving yards in his career. The Buffalo Bills Radio Network salutes our Hall of Famers.
12: Second half action is on the way. Let's head back to the booth with Chris Brown, Eric Wood, and Steve Tasker.
13: Look at that.
8: Back here at Highmark Stadium, Chris Brown, Eric Wood, as we are just moments away from second half kickoff. Bills up 13-7 here at the break. And the first team offense, Eric, moved the ball pretty effortlessly, to be honest. 13 points were on the board at halftime, but even the second unit on offense did well. It's almost surprising to see they were 0-for-5 on third down in the first half.
14: Right, yeah, that is surprising. On the first drive of the game, Bills drive it straight down. Big catch from Shakir, big catch from DJ Moore, and then they get sacked in the red zone, had to settle for a field goal. Second drive, looked like a sack was going to end their second drive. Got a face mask penalty, and then Josh Allen ends up finding Keon Coleman. A lot of positives coming out of that first group. I'd say first and foremost, the training camp connection that everyone's raved about between Josh Allen and DJ Moore, at least their one preseason games, looks like it is real. I mean, Josh Allen was 3 for 3, I believe. It says 3 for 4 on here, but that might have been a throwaway at some point. But 3 for 3, 61 yards. I mean, that's an impressive start

0: fakes the handoff, rolls left. He's got it complete to the tight end, Felipe Franks, and he's got the first down on a 2-yard gain out to the 42-yard line.
1: Well, I thought it might be a good opportunity. Instead, they run a play-action rollout back out to the left, able to pick up the first down and move the sticks. Dwayne Carter is a guy that picked up a lot of weight this offseason. Got injured early last year and was out for the remainder of the season. Realized I'm going to need to play nose guard if I'm going to make this roster here. And so put on a ton of weight this offseason and has had a fairly good training camp, but these preseason games are going to be huge for him.
0: They got an injury timeout as backup guard Ja'Tyree Carter took a knee there after the play and has come off the field for the Panthers. So they had to sub out for him and burn a timeout there. And now we're ready to go. Ball officially spotted just past the 41, not quite at the 42. And it'll be first and 10 for Carolina here as Pickett goes under center. Achan, the lone setback. Two tight ends set. Handoff to Achan. Works over the left side. Wriggles out of a tackle, but is wrapped up by Keontae Jenkins. It looked like TJ Sanders had him initially, but couldn't hold on. That was TJ Parker.
1: Keontae Jenkins impressed me during the preseason games last year. A guy that plays extremely light for the linebacker position, but flies sideline to sideline.
0: Yeah, it was only a 1-yard gain, so now it's second and 8. Pickett in the shotgun, empty set, 3 to the right, 2 to the left. Back to pass, looking left, fires wide side to Achan, who lowers the shoulder to try to get to the first down marker, but he was stopped there by Igbinosin. It's going to come down to the spot of the football here.
1: The rookie, Igbinosin, he's getting some run in this game, playing him here into the second half. I believe he's been out there for each and every series of the game so far.
0: So they're going to stop the clock and do a measurement. And is this going to be a virtual

0: measurement. They do want to get as many of these as they can, but now they're saying, no, it's a first down. They're already waving the chain gang on. So after a video assist, I'm guessing, they said he reached the line to gain.
1: I thought he was short. Anyways, total yards in the game at this point, 278 for the Bills, just 81 for the Carolina Panthers.
0: 13-7, your score in favor of Buffalo. Carolina trying to put a drive together here. As we come up on 12 minutes left in the third quarter, first and 10 for the Panthers from the Buffalo 49. Three receivers to the right. The lone setback is A.J. Dillon, the former Packer, checking into the game. Here's the snap, fakes the handoff, play action. Pressure coming from Solomon. Pocket collapses, and T.J. Parker has his first sack as a pro.
1: We talked earlier about Deion Walker being the beneficiary at nose guard, getting a sack earlier in the game. There, Javon Solomon able to create the pressure, and then late, T.J. Parker makes an inside move on the tight end, James Mitchell, that was trying to block him.
0: Yeah, he just kind of long-armed him there.
1: Yep.
0: So, loss of four on the play, second and 14, picking in the shotgun, two to the left, two to the right. Dillon to the left of him in the backfield. Here's the snap. Back to pass, looking right, fires, and it's complete to Franks, the tight end. But he was tackled immediately by Jordan Hancock, who closed quickly. He's dropped at the 50-yard line.
1: Jordan Hancock got a lot of snaps for this Bills defense in the regular season last year in their dime packages, filling in for Jordan Poyer at times to bring some more speed onto the field. I'm excited to see him throughout this preseason, primarily playing as a backup nickel right now.
0: He was getting progressively better as a rookie in the preseason last year, then had a shoulder injury in the preseason finale. Kind of stunted his growth as a rookie last year.
1: Yeah, you're exactly right.
0: Three to the left, two to the right. Pick it back to pass. Fires, and it's complete to Jasiem Reed on a slant. It's not going to be enough for the first down, but he got eight on the play. And Carolina here going for it on a fourth and three from the Buffalo 42.
1: Kadarian Mathis checking in right now. For Zane Durant, add a little bit more size to the middle of the defense.
0: Pickett in the shotgun. Dillon to his right in the backfield. Two to the left, two to the right. Crowd getting into it on fourth and two. Here's the snap. Back to pass. Looking left. Has an open receiver, and it's complete for the first down as James Mitchell carries it up over the sideline to the 35-yard line in Buffalo territory. It's a gain of seven and a first down.
1: Yeah, they're wearing out those short throws to the sideline to extend drives. Had one on a third and inches earlier, and here we get one on a fourth and three, I believe it was.
0: Jalen Kilgore forced him over the sidelines. So a fresh set of downs for Carolina here at the Buffalo 35 as we come up on 9:20 left in the third. Bills up 13-7. Pickett in the shotgun, takes the snap. Quick hitter to Achan in the right flat, and he is wrapped up for a loss. Jordan Hancock showing up again with a big play there to force long down and distance.
1: Yeah, he was a guy last year, Chris. We were talking in the preseason. He could potentially end up being a starter, showing off all that athleticism he has. And he's also got tremendous position flexibility playing last year at safety in the preseason here, playing extremely well at the nickel.
0: I talked to him about that. I'll tell you what he told me when I was chatting with him at training camp about playing nickel. Pickett in the shotgun, three to the left, one to the right. Takes the snap, looking left, has time, fires, and looking for Jimmy Horn, who can't snare it on an attempted one-hand grab. Incomplete. Sam Franklin was in coverage. I talked to Hancock when he was lining up at nickel behind D. Alford with the second unit. He's like, I love playing nickel. I played there a lot at Ohio State. It's a familiar position to me, and you can tell he's playing with confidence here.
1: He truly is. And sometimes the more you can do out there, position flexibility can hurt you and stunt your growth because you're not mastering one specific spot. I'm glad they're leaving him just at the nickel spot here throughout the preseason. Get all those reps, and then if you got to bounce them around throughout the regular season just based upon injuries, you know you have that flexibility as well.
0: False start there by Jake Curhan, the left guard. He got on his heels and couldn't hold his weight. He started rocking back.
1: I'd say about half of this Highmark crowd, maybe a little less than that, has filed out, come out, stay for the first half, see the starters come out and play. It was an impressive crowd to start this game. Now I would assume maybe 50 to 60% of the stands are filled. I say that because I don't think crowd noise was a factor there. We still got a little noise here in the stadium, but nothing like it was at the start of this game.
0: So it's now a third and 19 with 8:33 left in the third. Bills up 13-7. Pickett in the shotgun, three to the left, one to the right. Here's the snap. Back to pass, pressure coming, gets rid of it down the seam, and it's incomplete, but a flag is going to fly as there was contact there before the pass arrived.
1: Yeah, it looked like this was going to be an interception on the back end. Instead, it's going to end up being a PI against the Bills. Sam Franklin out there with his palms up, trying to look for clarity on what caused this call.
0: Caleb Elarmzor got a little grabby, and he's going to get flagged.
1: Yeah, so I believe that was a cover two look where when that third receiver on the inside runs down the seam, that middle linebacker's got to trail him. And a lot of quarterbacks, when that middle linebacker turns his head, loves throwing it right behind him, just knowing that as long as I don't overthrow him, it's likely either a catch or it's going to be a PI. Smart play by Pickett.
0: Two tight end set, Pickett under center. Fakes the handoff, back to pass. It's a screen to the tight end Mitchell, and the Bills sniffed it out. Landon Jackson was all over it. It's another tackle for loss, the third on this drive alone by the Bills defense.
1: Dwayne Carter was there as well, sniffing it out, and so great recognition there by the Bills defensive line, understanding that it was going to be a screen when the offensive line was letting him go, rush the passer. This Bills defense, they've made plenty of mistakes here since those first three drives, but still playing with a lot of aggressiveness.
0: Pickett in the shotgun on second and 15. Takes the snap. Quick hitter out on the right side to Jasim Reed. And he's got it, but falls down immediately upon catching the football. They're going to mark him at the Buffalo 28. And that's going to bring up third and 11. Wande Owens made the tackle. The safety just got signed back to the roster due to the injuries at the safety position.
1: Yeah, you got so many guys on that back end. They're going to play special teams, get a lot more reps than they're getting in practice. You sign a guy like him to take a little bit of that load off so you don't get some of your depth guys injured just playing too much fatigue.
0: Third and 11, Pickett back to pass, fires to the right side on a crossing route by the back, A.J. Dillon, but a nice open field tackle there by Caleb Elarmzor to keep him 2 yards shy of the first down marker. He's down at the 19. It's going to be fourth and two in Carolina in go-for-it mode, and you understand why. This offense led the NFL in fourth down attempts last season with 40. They converted 27 of them.
1: You got the 14th play of the drive coming up. A lot of these guys in training camp practices only getting 3 and 4 reps per set for them. A lot of these guys are going to be gassed out there.
0: Two receivers left, one to the right. Tight end in motion is Franks. Back to the left side he goes. Pickett takes the snap. Pressure coming and batting the pass out of the air. Incomplete for a turnover on downs is Jalen Kilgore, the rookie.
1: Impressive day player they played there by Kilgore, recognizing the rollout by Pickett. A lot of times you'll go for a kill shot on the quarterback there. Instead, he bats the ball to the air.
0: 6:37 left in the third, and it's a turnover on downs. Bills up 13-7. This is Buffalo Bills football.
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5: The official Buffalo Bills Radio Network presents Buffalo Bills in the NFL Hall of Fame. Number 83, Andre Reed. Inducted in 2014, he ranks among the top receivers in NFL history and was a crucial part of the Bills' offense during their Super Bowl runs. Reed was a seven-time Pro Bowl selection and twice voted second-team All-Pro. He's the franchise leader in receptions and receiving yards. The Buffalo Bills Radio Network salutes our Hall of Famers.
0: Over after the turnover on downs, Jalen Kilgore bats a fourth down pass attempt out of the air, and now Shane Buechele in at quarterback for Buffalo. The lone setback is Frank Gore Jr. Single tight end set here with Kelechi Latu on the field. Here's the snap, takes the handoff, rolling right is Buechele, and gets it to Latu up the sideline for a first down and more, using the stiff arm before he's wrapped up by Devonta Smith. But it's a first down out to the 38.
6: Stand by for legal ID.
1: Shane Buechele on the Bills practice squad all last year. You would assume with all that time here that he would be, you know, in a position now to compete with Kyle Allen for that backup spot. We'll see if they keep it the same rotation throughout the preseason. Kyle Allen, then Shane Buechele. Shane Buechele's second half performance here could potentially dictate more time for him.
0: Handoff goes to Gore over the right side. Flag flies on the play as there's not much there. He gets only a yard to the 39 as Bobby Brown, the third, wrapped him up for the tackle.
1: He's in the position of holding here where the flag was thrown.
0: No, they're actually saying it's on Carolina.
7: He leaves a hands to the face, defense, number 48. It's a 5-yard penalty and forcing him to run. Automatic first down.
0: So that penalty's on Thomas Inkun, the outside linebacker. And, yeah, he got the hand way up under the chin and into the ear hole of Chase Lunt, I think it was, over there, the right tackle. So it's a first and 10 for Buffalo now at their own 44. Gore the lone setback. Here's the snap. Fakes the handoff, play action. Fires out to the right sideline, and it's complete to the fullback, Ben Van Sumeren. And he gets it out to the 48-yard line. So pick up a four on the play. Bring up second and six.
1: Chase Lunt came in right when they took the starters out. Still remains out there at right tackle for the Bills. The guy they drafted last year in the sixth round. Got a lot of size to him, 6'7". He's listed at 304 still. Down there on the field before the game, it looked like he picked up some weight in a good way this offseason, filling out his frame.
0: Van Sumeren moves to the left wing in motion after originally lining up in the I formation. It's a pitch play right to Gore. Working off some blocks. Gets through the traffic over midfield and to the Carolina 48-yard line for a 4-yard gain. Going to bring up third and two here as we come up on 5 minutes and counting left in this third quarter. Bills up 13-7. Bam Martin Scott on the stop.
1: And that's one of those instances where sometimes being 5'8" as a running back helps. Seem to just almost get lost behind some of the old linemen out there to be able to make what looked like no gain on the play turn into 4 yards.
0: It's kind of a shame we haven't seen Tylan Grable out here. He's dressed, but injuries have been a problem for him each of his first 2 years in the league. You got to hope he doesn't have a serious injury here again. Buechele from the shotgun takes the snap, sets up a screen to Gore on the left side. Van Sumeren blocking in front. Gore walks off of him. He's got the first down as he gets to the 48. It's a gain of six, and the sticks will move.
1: Tylan Grable is a rookie, was competing with Ryan Vandermark for the swing tackle spot. Then again, his second year. He unfortunately got an awful concussion last year in training camp that made him miss a significant amount of time. promising young tackle out of UCF. The Bills took him in the sixth round back at the 2024 draft.
0: Bouchel under center on first and 10. Handoff goes to Gore. Big hole up the middle. Threw it. There's a flag on the play as he's got a first down. He was tackled there by Devonta Smith, the nickel corner, but it might be coming back.
1: Yeah, this one, I believe, is holding.
7: Offense, number 74, 10-yard penalty. Repeat first down.
0: Jude Bowery having a tough baptism here in the NFL today.
1: And that can happen. Honestly, you get used to going against the same guys over and over in practice. And there, I mean, a ticky-tack call, but unfortunately it gets called on you. You know, that's one of those plays in the meeting room that's probably a coachable moment where he ends up putting the guy down to the turf. And, you know, that's the physical play you want to see out of your rookies. If he holds him up on that play, Frank Gore goes by you, I don't think it's a holding call. And so, teachable moment there. And look, you get your first preseason reps. I remember my first preseason game at offensive line coming in as a first rounder, and not all of it was pretty, I promise you.
0: Ian Wheeler, the United Bowl MVP, has checked into the game for the Bills. He's the lone setback. Bouchel under center on first and 18 with 3:25 and counting left in the third. Bills up 13-7. Here's the snap, fakes the handoff, play action. Pressure coming. Bouchel avoids it, heaves it down the left sideline looking for Pettis, and he overshot him. It's incomplete. Let's pause 10 seconds for station identification. This is the Buffalo Bills Radio Network.

0: So second and 18 here for Buffalo, up 13-7 with 3:15 left in the third quarter. Buchel going to work from the shotgun here. He's got Wheeler to his left in the backfield. Three to the right, one to the left. Back to pass, looking left, complete to Gosnell, who dives past the defender and gets to the 41-yard line, the original line of scrimmage. Corey Thornton on the tackle after an 8-yard gain.
1: The coaching staff's been impressed with Ian Wheeler, who you mentioned, the United Bowl MVP, and that shows the value of the UFL. A number of guys throughout the league in training camps now after playing in that spring football league. It's a nice developmental league, especially with all the influx of college football and the state of that. Having the UFL is valuable for the NFL.
0: Two receivers to the right, one to the left here on third and 10. Buchel in the shotgun, Wheeler to his right in the backfield. Here's the snap. Back to pass, looking left, going down the sideline for Gosnell, and he picked it up late. There is a flag on the play, though, as it looks as though they're... Are they going to call Corey Thornton, or are they going to call Gosnell?
1: The official back there has been busy. He's the one that called multiple pass interferences so far today.
0: Offensive pass interference is a point of emphasis this season for the officials. But the way everybody's walking, it looks like it's going to be against the defense.
2: Pass interference. Defense, number 31. The ball in place. Foul. Automatic. First down.
1: I used to always love the point of emphasis each year. So in the first 4 weeks of the season this year, we're going to see a ton of offensive pass interferences, and then it'll go back to the mean. You know, it always returns back to the law of averages, but whether it's been, you know, roughing the passer in the past or defensive holding, whatever it is, you're going to see that pop up early in the season.
0: Two tight ends set here on first and 10 from the Carolina 14. Hand off to Wheeler through the hole on the right side. Got wrapped up at the second level and is dropped at the 11-yard line by Aaron Hall, the defensive end. Gain of three, bring up second and 7 with 2:12 and counting left in this third quarter. Bills up 13-7 and threatening to put more points on the board.
1: I'm generally, when I've seen Shane Buchel play, impressed with his decision-making. So he's got a defensive lineman on that third and long, barreling down on him in the pocket. He sees one-on-one on the outside. That's a position where you give your guy a shot. It ends up at a PI and getting a first down. Great job just by him to throwing a catchable ball off his back foot.
0: Wheeler, the lone setback. Buchel under center. Second and 7. Fakes the pitch. Comes back to the other side. And there was a miscommunication there.
1: He just had to get rid of it. He was trying to burn the ball at his feet, I believe, because the backside pursuit did not bite on the run fake there. Again, and I'll say it again, you know, whether it's a miscommunication or not, Shane Buchel getting that ball out of his hands, it's not a negative yardage play. And for him to, you know, make this roster, be able to take Kyle Allen's spot, he's going to have an impressive preseason and continue to make quick decisions and be super accurate with the football.
0: Three to the left, one to the right here on third and 7 from the Carolina 11. Buchel in the shotgun, Wheeler to his right. Here's a snap. Back. Four-man rush, looking right, nobody there, comes back left, now has to avoid the pressure, going to roll to his right, and finally fires it out of bounds. He might have been past the line of scrimmage anyway. Bam Martin Scott provided the pressure at the end to force him over the sideline. It's incomplete.
1: Shane
0: Buchel. Field goal unit will come on.
1: Yeah, he circled the defensive line there at SMU. He might have had this one in for a touchdown. That NFL pursuit is a little bit different. Decides to just throw that one out of bounds before taking a massive shot as if he tried to get that first down.
0: So this will be a 29-yard field goal attempt by Tyler Bass from the right hash. Here's the snap. Hold is down. Kick by Bass is up, and it is good. So Bass makes it 3 for 4 on the day and pushes the Bills' lead to 16-7. 1:29 left in the third. 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
3: Inducted in 2007, he was a key player in the Bills' offense and won the NFL MVP award in 1991. A five-time Pro Bowl selection, All-Pro twice, voted the NFL Offensive Player of the Year and the NFL MVP in 1991. He rushed for over 12,000 yards over his career. The Buffalo Bills Radio Network salutes our Hall of Famers. 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Number 68, Joe DeLaMalier. Inducted in 2003, he was a key part of the Bills as he anchored the famed Electric Company offensive line. DeLaMalier was a six-time Pro Bowl selection and was first or second team All-Pro eight times. 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
4: 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He's on the Wall of Fame, was on the 50th anniversary team. He's in the College Football Hall of Fame. 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He is Daryl Talley.
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3: The official Buffalo Bills Radio Network presents Buffalo Bills History. Van Miller began his broadcasting career in Dunkirk, New York, calling high school football. In 1960, Miller debuted as the Bills' play-by-play announcer for their inaugural AFL season, up until his retirement in 2003. Known for his phrases, "Do you believe?" and "It's pandemonium," Van Miller even has a spot in the Pro Football Hall of Fame. Van Miller.
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0: To Highmark Stadium. Chris Brown, Eric Wood with you. 16-7 your score in favor of Buffalo after the latest field goal drive of 12 plays, 70 yards. Bass put a 29-yarder up and through, his third field goal of the day on four attempts. Anthony Tyus, Miles Davis. Not that Miles Davis, the running back for the Carolina Panthers. Be probably highly unlikely for an 80-plus-year-old Jazz trumpeter to be returning kicks here in the NFL. Tyler Bass kicks it up and away. And it's fielded by Davis at the 2-yard line. Up to the 10, to the 20. And bounces off a tackle, still on his feet before he's wrestled to the ground. Andre Jones got in there first to stop his forward progress at the 25-yard line.
1: Bills' last defensive series, some penalties hurt them throughout the drive to extend it down in their territory, but some nice plays on that drive to end it. Kilgore with the pass breakup coming off the edge. You had your sack by T.J. Parker.
0: Timeout on the field, 1:22 left in the third, 16-7 Buffalo. This is Buffalo Bills football.
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3: Inducted in 2014, he ranks among the top receivers in NFL history and was a crucial part of the Bills' offense during their Super Bowl runs. 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He's the franchise leader in receptions and receiving yards. 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

0: 1:22 left in the third. Bills up 16-7. Carolina facing a first and 10 at their own 27. And Kenny Pickett still in the game at quarterback for Carolina. Under center, fakes the handoff, rolls to his left, trying to go tight end swing to the left side. It doesn't go for anything as Toriano Pride and Javon Solomon were all over it. It actually goes for just a gain of 3.
1: Smart play out there by Toriano Pride, giving up about 8 inches there, going in for the tackle, just dives at the legs of Franks, gets him down to the ground.
0: Pickett going to work from the shotgun. 2 receivers left, 1 to the right on 2nd and 7. We're under a minute left here in the third. Handoff goes inside and up and over the 35-yard line is Anthony Tyus, but he's a yard short of the first out marker.
1: We got 31 seconds on the game clock, 29 on the play clock. So Carolina's got to run at least one more play here in the third quarter with a 3rd and 1 coming up.
0: They officially marked the ball at the 36. So it's a 3rd and 1 with 17 seconds and counting. This could be the last play of the quarter. Pickett in the shotgun. Mechie in motion to the left side. Here's the snap. Back to pass. Quick hitter down the left side. Complete to A.J. Dillon, who came out of the backfield. And he's wrestled down from behind by Joe Andreessen. And that's potentially a touchdown-saving tackle. There was nobody else back there. But we have reached the end of the third quarter. Bills in front, 16-7, and have been from wire to wire. We'll take a break. This is the Buffalo Bills Radio Network.
2: 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John Murphy was the voice of Buffalo Bills Radio as the color analyst and play-by-play broadcaster for almost 20 years. John Murphy is also a longtime sportscaster on Buffalo TV and was featured in the Jim Carrey comedy Bruce Almighty. Murphy was inducted into the Buffalo Broadcasters Hall of Fame in 2019 and the New York State Broadcasters Class of 2024. John Murphy, part of Buffalo Bills History.
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2: 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Did you know former Buffalo Bills kicker Ryan Lindell has the NFL record for most consecutive extra points made to start a career with 321? Lindell had 1 extra point blocked in 2010, and it was the only non-extra point conversion in his career, giving him a lifetime extra point percentage of 99.79. Best in NFL history.
4: 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Lindell's kick is up, and it is good.
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5: 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From groundbreaking to grand opening, thousands of hardworking men and women poured their sweat into building Highmark Stadium, home of the Buffalo Bills. Over 5,369 construction workers, iron workers, electricians, concrete finishers, and tradespeople across Western New York left their mark on the stadium, and their names are now permanently inscribed on a special wall at Highmark Stadium. A lasting tribute to say, we built this house.

0: Back here for the start of the fourth quarter. Bills up 16-7 as they have led wire to wire thus far. And joining us in the booth now, President of Business Operations for the Bills and the Sabres, Pete Quelley joining us. And I guess, first of all, congratulations on getting this thing over the finish line. I know you were better than a circus juggler with all the balls you've had in the air the last several months. So congrats on that to you and your team. How is it to kind of see it, experience it, game situation here today?
1: Yeah, I mean, it is hard to put into words. Just the culmination of a lot of work by a lot of people, Chris, starting with Terry and Kim Pegula, what they've done, what they've committed to this market, to lock the team in for another 30 years here in Buffalo and to have a state-of-the-art facility like this. I think this is something people only dreamed about 15 years ago, and now it's actually happening.
0: I know the one thing that you and your team do not do is settle. So how are you guys going to best use these two preseason games, feedback from fans, et cetera, to be even more ready for the regular season?
1: Yeah, it couldn't really have set up any better, and it was intentional. We've got four events in August between two preseason games, the blue and red, and an open practice. We got a lot of great feedback from the blue and red. We spent a lot of time this week kind of digesting what that was. And then a game, Chris, is a completely different environment, right? A practice versus a game.
0: Yep.
1: Totally different. So let's see how this works. We'll take both of those events, put those pieces together, start to work on some solutions, tweak things, make it better. And then we've still got two events to fine-tune things before we even get to the home opener.
0: A sack by Mike Dana on first down. A catch by Elijah Cooks on second down. It's third and seven here. Earlier this week, you announced the expansion of the Bills radio network north of the border. Tell us about that.
1: I mean, look, that's another thing that we really wanted to do. We think this is a great medium. We think it's a great platform to reach our fans. And obviously, Canada is an important part of our business model moving forward. Toronto's, you know, fourth or fifth largest market in North America, and it's part of our home marketing territory. So we thought it was an important part to expand it, and to be in Montreal, Ottawa, and Toronto is like really perfect for us. And, you know, we get 10 to 15% of our fans every week in this building are from Canada. We're Canada's number one team in the National Football League. So, you know, expanding that network made sense, and we're excited that we can kind of more organically reach out to our fans in that marketplace.
0: After an incomplete pass on third and seven, it's fourth and seven for Carolina. They're going for it on the Buffalo 41-yard line.
2: What's it say about this fan base? You have a scrimmage last week. I understand it's a new stadium, but you have essentially a practice out here. I believe it was 51,000 show up, 59,000 tickets distributed here today. How about that?
1: I mean, it says everything, Eric. I mean, you know, you played here. You know what these fans are like. It's just they create an incredible environment. They create an amazing home field advantage. And I think one of the things we're most proud of is that over 70% of the fans in the old building, season ticket holders, converted to the new building. So it's a lot of the same people. There's some new people, but now they've got a facility that they can be proud of. And probably most importantly, this is a football-first facility. You look no further than the grass you see right in front of us.
2: Yep.
1: Everything else that we've done here is about the team and about the players. We've created a great experience for the fans overall. So it's exciting to call this home considering, you know, what we've had for years.
2: So we had another sack there on fourth down. So the Bills will take over on offense. How do you think we're actually going to go to break, and we'll get to it when we get them out?
0: Yeah, so hang right there, Pete. We'll be back here with Pete Quelley, President of Business Operations for the Bills and Sabres, in a moment. This is the Buffalo Bills Radio Network.
3: 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January 3rd, 1993. Rich Stadium is stunned. The Buffalo Bills trail the Houston Oilers 35-3 in the third quarter of a playoff game. Backup quarterback Frank Reich steps in. The Bills explode for 35 unanswered points. Tied at 38, Steve Christie drills the game-winning field goal in overtime.
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3: 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Buffalo, December 10th, 2017. A true snowball. Blizzard conditions bury Highmark Stadium as the Bills battle the Colts to a 7-7 tie, heading into overtime. LeSean Shady McCoy breaks a 21-yard run, plowing through knee-deep snow, dragging defenders, fighting for every yard. Touchdown! The Bills won 13-7, a great game in Bills history.
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0: Mark Stadium, 13:29 left in this one. Bills take over after the turnover on downs on the Mike Danisak. We've got Pete Quelly here with us, president of business operations for the Bills and Sabres. And Eric, you had another question for
2: us. Yeah, I was going to say, with the amount of options that fans of the stadium have with all the premium bar areas and different club areas and all that, it's going to be a different experience for Bills fans in here. Are you worried that people might migrate from their seats too often throughout the game?
1: I think that's what's great about this. It was difficult to tell during the practice because people were feeling their way around the building. It's exactly what we wanted to do, explore. Now that this is the first preseason game, I think it's a little bit more of that, but they're getting a sense of, hey, what's the traffic pattern is going to be like? Mm-hmm. Where am I going to park? Where do I go into the building? What do I do first when I get here? It's great to have all these events because, obviously, when we get to football, we want that to be the focus.
2: Right.
1: You know, between quarters, halftime, when you need to get up, there's so many different places to go. It's going to be interesting. I was blown away by the people that were at the Bison statues and in the family circle, working their way around the Highmark Trail, coming into the initial perimeter, working their way around the stadium before they even walked in, just to see how that part operated. But you're right. There's so many different ways to kind of explore and find out what you like to do best.
0: Shane Bouchel scrambled for a few yards. Ian Wheeler with a run for a first down. Fresh set of downs for Buffalo at the Carolina 39.
2: And to your point about it being all about football, when I got to go through this stadium with the architects in November, even the suites, no seats inside. If you're here to watch a football game, we want you outside. Now, it'd be temperature controlled, and there's, you know, it's bougie, but you're not going to have seats inside because we want you outside in the atmosphere.
1: Yeah, there's a lot of heat there. We don't want to torture anybody. But, yeah, you know, again, it's about football. And I think the way this stadium is built with the verticality and the roof, we want it to be even more of a home field advantage than it was. Those are the kind of things we didn't want to lose coming over. We won a lot of games over there at Old Highmark. This opportunity to take it to the next level here with our fan base. So, yeah, create the amenities, but still keep the focus on football so when teams come in here, they can feel our fans.
0: Another first down run by Ian Wheeler here. So second and 10, with 11:39 left here at the Carolina 29-yard line. Last one for you, Pete, and again, thanks for the time. It's still a month away, but obviously you're gathering information here with these two home preseason games. I'm sure there are huge plans, though, for the home opener on Thursday night, football week two.
1: Yeah, I mean, not a ton I can disclose right now, Chris, but I would say, you know, you only open up a stadium once. So we want that first game here to be special. We're really happy that it's on Amazon and we've got that night to ourselves. We're working closely with people over there because they obviously had a lot of resources as well. But we want that to be a special, memorable night for our fans when they come into this building for the first regular season home game.
2: I just can't believe you're going to let McAfee broadcast live from out near the Bisons that day.
1: I mean, that was an oversight. I don't know how he slipped through, but he got it. It'll be fun having Pat here.
2: Absolutely.
1: And obviously we'll have Fitz here and the whole crew. It's going to be a really good time.
0: Pete, thanks for the time. And once again, congratulations. It is a palace in here.
1: Thank you.
0: That's Pete Quelly, president of business operations for the Bills and Sabres. Jamori Macklin with a reception. And that'll move the sticks again as the third-string offense now has a first down at the Carolina 16-yard line. Jamori Macklin makes a one-handed grab, the undrafted rookie free agent out of Kentucky.
2: Wheeler's been really impressive on this drive. He's up to 25 yards rushing, averaging 6.3 a carry right now.
0: Bouchel under center here on first and 10. Hand off to Wheeler, cuts it inside, pulls out of a tackle, but then is wrapped up at the 11-yard line. It's a gain of 5 on the play. It'll bring up 2nd and 5.
2: Impressive drive here by the Bills. Doing mainly all of it on the ground. One of the biggest, you know, the only pass play was a play action, which was set up, and Macklin was wide open because they're running the football so well.
0: 9:42 and counting left in this one. Bills up 16-7 and threatening to put more points on the board. Play clock down to 7. Bouchel under center. Another handoff to Wheeler. Over the left side. Lowers the shoulder and absolutely buries a defensive lineman and has the first down. If you didn't think Ian Wheeler had some pop behind the pads, your mind has been changed. Holy cow.
2: Yeah, this is a guy that played his football at Howard. I believe he was injured his senior year of college. So a guy that fell under the radar, got an opportunity in the UFL and was an absolute star in that league. And now he's showing out extremely well in his first preseason game for the Bills.
0: He just bent that linebacker back like a folding chair. Bouchel under center. Here on first and goal from the 6. Hand off again goes to Wheeler right up the middle and barely touched on his way into the end zone for a 6-yard touchdown run. He's got burst. He's got pop. He might be challenging Frank Gore at the very least for the practice squad running back role on this roster.
2: You're right. That's going to be a fun battle to watch throughout this preseason because you're likely not going to keep 2 running backs on your practice squad. There he shows nice vision. Now the blocking up front was excellent, and that's what you can get when you wear on a defense consistently. Mentioned earlier, a lot of these guys don't get a ton of reps at practice as third string players on this defense. They wore down that defensive front for Carolina.
0: So Bass on for the extra
2: point. I think
0: point.
2: We got 12 guys on the field for Carolina, so we're going to blow this one dead here.
0: Now does Joe Brady do a 2-point conversion play?
2: You could, just to get something on film, and it looks like that's what they are going to do. You know, you want to continue to let Tyler Bass, you know, get back into rhythm. But if you get the 2-point conversion here, you make it a 3-score game. It'll make it a 17-point lead as opposed to if you made the PAT, then you would have a 15-point lead and it would only be a 2-score game at that point.
0: So the 2-point conversion attempt is what Joe Brady has decided upon because the penalty moves it from the 2 to the 1. Bouchel will go under center. Frank Gore Jr. in the backfield. One receiver out to the left is Pettis. Fakes the handoff. He's looking for the throw. He had Macklin, but it's off his hands, incomplete. And Jamori Macklin couldn't pull it in. So it's a failed 2-point conversion. But with 8:46 left, the Bills have been in control from the very beginning. They lead 22-7. 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
8: James Robert Kalsu was born April 13th, 1945, in Oklahoma. Bob Kalsu became the starting guard for the Buffalo Bills in the 1968 season, playing the entire season, and was the Bills Team Rookie of the Year. Kalsu joined the U.S. Army in 1969 as part of the 101st Airborne in Vietnam. Kalsu was killed in action at the Battle of Fire Support Base Ripcord. Bills Mafia and fans remember Buffalo Bill, Bob Kalsu.
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3: 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Number 12, Jim Kelly.
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3: Inducted in 2002, Jim led the Buffalo Bills to 4 consecutive Super Bowl appearances and is known for his mastery of the no-huddle offense, the K-Gun, and his toughness on the field.
9: Here's Kelly going to throw in the end zone, wide open, touchdown.
3: 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Number 78, Bruce Smith.
9: And he is sacked by Bruce Smith.
10: Inducted in 2009, Smith is the NFL's all-time leader in sacks and was a dominant force on the Bills' defense during the Super Bowl years. Smith won two Defensive Player of the Year awards and received 11 Pro Bowl selections over his career. The Buffalo Bills Radio Network salutes our Hall of Famers.
0: Back at Highmark Stadium, 8:46 to play. Bills in control, up 22-7. Tyler Bass getting set to put the ball on the tee. Anthony Tyus deep to return, along with Jasiem Reed, the receiver. And I have to say, Eric, the team that led the league in rushing last year has looked good in the run game, first, second, and 13.
2: Yeah, 133 yards on the game. Ian Wheeler leading the way with 41, but a bunch of contributors out there. Funny enough, Mecole Hardman is number two with 27 yards on his one run.
0: Kickoff fielded at the two-yard line by Tyus, up to the 20. 25 tries to bust it outside, but he's forced over the sideline there. And making the play, he spun off one tackle by Tacori Couch. But then Jackson Aker made the tackle, the fullback, as he forced him over the sideline.
2: As on the last series we had for Carolina, Piquelli was in the booth with us. Mike Dana had two sacks on that drive.
0: Yeah, on first and fourth down. Got to take a break here with 8:39 left. 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
10: The official Buffalo Bills Radio Network presents Buffalo Bills in the NFL Hall of Fame. Number 34, Thurman Thomas. Inducted in 2007, he was a key player in the Bills offense and won the NFL MVP award in 1991. A five-time Pro Bowl selection, All-Pro twice, voted the NFL Offensive Player of the Year and the NFL MVP in 1991. He rushed for over 12,000 yards over his career. The Buffalo Bills Radio Network salutes our Hall of Famers. The official Buffalo Bills Radio Network presents Buffalo Bills in the NFL Hall of Fame. Number 83, Andre Reed. Inducted in 2014, he ranks among the top receivers in NFL history and was a crucial part of the Bills' offense during their Super Bowl runs. Reed was a seven-time Pro Bowl selection and twice voted second-team All-Pro. He's the franchise leader in receptions and receiving yards. The Buffalo Bills Radio Network salutes our Hall of Famers. The official Buffalo Bills Radio Network presents Buffalo Bills in the NFL Hall of Fame. Marv Levy. Inducted in 2001, Levy coached the Bills during their four consecutive Super Bowl appearances and is known for his leadership and innovative strategies. Levy was the three-time AFC Coach of the Year. Levy also has two Canadian Football League Grey Cup championships with the Montreal Alouettes. The Buffalo Bills Radio Network salutes our Hall of Famers. The official Buffalo Bills Radio Network presents Buffalo Bills in the NFL Hall of Fame. Number 80, James Lofton. Inducted in 2003, Lofton was an eight-time Pro Bowler, a four-time All-Pro. He was the oldest receiver at 35 to get more than 1,000 yards in a season with the Bills in 1991. Lofton finished with over 14,000 receiving yards in his career. The Buffalo Bills Radio Network salutes our Hall of Famers.
0: .39 left here at Highmark Stadium. First preseason game. Bills up 22-7. And the Carolina offense has their third quarterback in. Kyle Trask just signed earlier this week after their other third quarterback, Haynes King, pulled a hamstring on the game-winning touchdown play in the Hall of Fame game. He's going to hand it off. And this one's going for a tackle for loss. Zane Durant, the rookie from Penn State, wrapped him up in the backfield. No game.
2: Fifth round draft pick, Zane Durant. He's a guy that I think could be used at defensive tackle in some sub packages at Penn State. They use him a lot at nose guard. He's got a lot of range. He's only 290 pounds as a defensive tackle, but a guy that could be extremely active up front, as we saw there.
0: Trask going to work from the shotgun now on second and 10 as we come up on 8 minutes left to play. Play clock down to seven. Here's the snap. looking left, fires to the sideline, and it's complete there to Casey Washington. He eludes the defender, but then is wrapped up there by the safety, Wande Owens. But he's got a first down with a gain of 11.
2: Jordan Dunbar in coverage there, gave up a lot of cushion there on the outside, looking to not give up the big play. We got 7 minutes and 35 seconds left in this one in a 15-point lead. You're not trying to give up the big one, but allowed an easy completion underneath.
0: So first and 10 at their own 43. As we come up on 7:20 and counting, bunch formation right. Trask working from the shotgun here. Three on the play clock, takes the snap, handoff, and once again, run defense has been solid all day long for the Bills. Theron Gaines on the tackle there as he knifed through the gap and made the tackle right at the line of scrimmage.
2: The Bills have only given up 34 rush yards today. That's going to please the defensive coordinator. Mentioned earlier, two emphases that he really wanted to see from his guys: the ability to stop the run and be physical up front, and then tackle well. Those have both showed up well today.
0: Trask in the shotgun here on second and 9. Two to the left, two to the right. Miles Davis to the left of him in the backfield. Back to pass, pocket collapsing, escapes to his left, and he's got running room in front of him. There's a flag on the play, but he's wrapped up and dropped. He is absolutely hammered by Cade Denhoff and Jalen Kilgore. They high-load him.
11: Holding. Offense for 74. 10-yard penalty from the previous spot. Repeat, second down.
0: That's on Isaiah Glass, the guard.
2: Yeah, he was working against Zion Logue as Trask escaped the pocket. Zion Logue unable to separate from the offensive lineman. I know that from playing with quarterbacks that scramble. You have to have a feel for that. When your guy goes to separate, there's just a perfect timing that you let him go so that you don't see that jersey tug, and he got caught there.
0: So now it's second and 20 as we come up on 6 minutes left. Bills up 22-7. Trask in the shotgun, takes the snap, and it's intercepted. Picked off. But hey, jumping the route.
2: Kenai Walker.
0: Making the interception was Kenai Walker, the undrafted rookie.
2: What a play. Just reads like a book. Understanding on first and 20, you're going to try and get some back. Sees the screen set up on the outside and jumps it perfectly. There's about 30 Bills players celebrating with him down in the end zone. What a play by the undrafted free agent out of Arkansas.
0: Yeah, Arkansas by way of Oklahoma, and he's been running largely with the second team on defense.
2: I thought he might have been banged up when we didn't see him come out with the second team.
0: He didn't practice all week, but he was close at the end of the week, and Joe Brady left the door open for him to play. Clearly, they wanted to keep him on a rep count because he's only come into the game in the last couple of minutes. So the offense will take over here, first and 10 at the Carolina 22. Single tight end set, Frank Gore in the backfield, Bouchel under center. Here's the snap, handoff to Gore. Going to bust it outside, and he's got the corner to the 10. Cuts it back inside and wrestled down at the 6-yard line. Isaiah Simmons on the stop. It's going to be first and goal, Buffalo.
2: Bruno Fina in at center right now. Undrafted free agent center of Bills great John Fina. I know John's super excited having his boy up here in training camp with the Buffalo Bills.
0: Yeah, former first-round pick of the Bills back in 1992.
2: Another great number 70.
0: Offensive lineman, yeah, there you go. Bouchel under center here. First and goal from the 6.
2: I was referring to Alec Anderson and him.
0: Oh, is that what it was?
2: Myself.
0: Okay. Fakes the handoff to Gore. Rolling right is Bouchel. Checks it down underneath to Latu, who makes the catch and is immediately tackled at the 4-yard line. They might spot him at the lineman. Yeah, there you go. Bouchel under center here. First and goal from the 6.
2: I was referring to Alec Anderson and him.
0: Oh, is that what
2: Not
0: it was?
2: Myself.
0: Okay. Fakes the handoff to Gore. Rolling right is Bouchel. Checks it down underneath to Latu, who makes the catch and is immediately tackled at the 4-yard line. They might spot him at the 3. Mumajong Mehta on the tackle.

0: One receiver left, one receiver right. Bouchelle under center, play clock down to six. Here's the snap, handoff to Gore, working over the left side, and he is in for a three-yard touchdown run. Boy, these goal line runs have looked awfully easy. Ian Wheeler on the last series, and now Frank Gore on this one, as the Bills' run game is very healthy here in the preseason debut.
1: Give credit to this offensive line as well. Frank Gore and Ian Wheeler both putting on a show here, but these reserve linemen, Pat Meyer comes in as offensive line coach this year. Aaron Cromer retires. Big shoes to fill there. But Pat Meyer, a former assistant in Buffalo under Aaron Cromer, is doing a great job with these guys.
0: Pass on for the extra point. Kick is up, and it is good. 4:33 left, and it's turning into a runaway here in the preseason opener at Highmark Stadium, 29-7 in favor of Buffalo. 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
2: 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Number 68, Joe DeLaMalier. Inducted in 2003, he was a key part of the Bills as he anchored the famed Electric Company offensive line. DeLaMalier was a six-time Pro Bowl selection and was first or second team All-Pro eight times. 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
2: The official Buffalo Bills Radio Network presents Buffalo Bills History. Van Miller began his broadcasting career in Dunkirk, New York, calling high school football. In 1960, Miller debuted as the Bills' play-by-play announcer for their inaugural AFL season, up until his retirement in 2003. Known for his phrases, "Do you believe?" and "It's pandemonium," Van Miller even has a spot in the Pro Football Hall of Fame. Van Miller.
8: Fasten your seatbelt.
2: Part of Buffalo Bills history.

0: The Bills cash in on the takeaway by Kenai Walker. His interception in the red zone leads to a three-play, 22-yard scoring drive, capped by a Frank Gore 3-yard touchdown run as the Bills have turned this game into a runaway. They're up 22-29-7 with 4:33 remaining. It has been an impressive debut performance for head coach Joe Brady. This one fielded at the goal line. Out to the 20, 25, and then upended as Toriano Pride made the tackle there. And Jasim Reed dropped after a 25-yard return.
1: This has been an impressive start to Joe Brady's tenure as head coach. These guys were ready to roll today. Oftentimes when another team has a extra preseason game under their belt, a lot of their young guys are a little bit more comfortable out there. And that's been the exact opposite out here today. When the Bills starters were in, you know, it's a 10-0 early lead by the Bills and just continued on from there.
0: Trask under center here on first and 10 from the 25. Here's the snap. Handoff goes inside. And straight ahead for about 3 yards there was Anthony Tyus. Making the tackle there was D.J. Miller.
1: Jimmy Charlo in on that one as well. Got some run last year as a special teamer for the Bills.

0: to the guy that will look to potentially play a similar role this year if he can make the team.
1: Trask in the shotgun here on 2nd and 7. Takes the snap, fakes the handoff, rolls right, pressure coming. Pass is dropped. Elijah Cooks had it, but could not hold on. It's incomplete. In coverage there was Wandae Owens.
0: And I think Tecori Couch might have got a hand on that one.
1: Yeah.
0: It's a nice play. Playing as the third string nickel here, filling in for Jordan Hancock, who came in first.
1: On this reverse angle, we might be able to see it better. Yeah, he helped wrestle that ball loose. So it's now 3rd and 7. Trask in the shotgun. 2 to the left, 2 to the right. Tyus to the left of him in the backfield. Back to pass. Has time. Fires out on the right side. Complete to Tyus out of the backfield. Looking for the first down marker. And he's right there, but the ball jarred loose. But now the ref is saying down by contact. Zion Lode nailed him.
2: The ruling on the field is the runner's down by contact before the ball came out. 4th down.
1: We'll watch it on replay. Yeah, it's hard to tell from the angle we have. We'll see if his knee hits the ground. It's close.
0: It's very close.
1: It's close.
0: I'll say this. You got a 325-pound defensive tackle making a play 6 yards down the field. That's impressive hustle.
1: So it's 4th and inches. Trask under center. And now there's the challenge flag from Joe Brady. Why not? It's the preseason. And you only got one more minute to use it anyway with 2:59 on the clock.
0: Yeah, take a shot at it and see if you can get the ball back here. It's also the operation of someone
2: challenging, ruling the field that the runner was down by contact. Plays under review.
0: Someone likely in Joe Brady's headset, you know, giving him information. It's hard for Joe to do everything on a game day operation. You know, different people have access to his headset throughout the game, one of which will be helping him with challenge situations.
1: And here's the interesting thing. There's a new rule this year that head coaches can delegate someone else to hold and throw the challenge flag. And we asked Joe about that in our production meeting this week, and he said, look, if I'm going to preach accountability as the head coach of this football team, that's my job,
0: right?
1: The challenge flag. I'm going to be accountable for when to throw it and when not to throw it. And I don't know if I could agree with him more.
0: And ultimately, it's going to be Joe's decision. You know, it's going to be his final decision. Well, if it's someone else throwing the flag, you know, it's easy to point the finger at him when it could have just been Joe's decision regardless.
1: Right. So as we're watching this on replay, it's awfully close. But it appears as though the knee hits the ground and a millisecond later, the ball comes loose. So I don't know that this is going to get overturned. What's amazing to me was how demonstrative the side judge was. It's like,
2: after review, the ruling on the field stands. It's 4th down. Buffalo is charged their first timeout and their first challenge.
1: And there's the first boo from the crowd here at Highmark Stadium.
0: Right.
1: So it's 4th and 1. 2:59 left. Bills in control, up 29-7.
0: Bills have already forced 2 turnover on downs here in the second half. We'll see if they can get another stop here.
1: Hey, you want short yardage practice? This is it. Trask under center. Tyus in the backfield, takes the handoff. Good push from the Carolina offensive line. They reset the line of scrimmage there. They've got the first down.
0: We got 2 minutes and 45 seconds left and counting in this preseason game. And if you're Joe Brady, you're obviously going to have some things that you want to correct on film. I thought the pass protection early could have done a better job, especially keeping Josh Allen clean. But you got to be really excited by a number of guys who stepped up and made plays today.
1: 1st and 10 at the 36, pistol formation, handoff to Tyus. He's got a hole on the right side. But coming up the field and hitting him was Kilgore, but he bounced right off the tackle and continued up the sideline. He's got a 1st down and more. I just don't know if I'd be hooting and hollering that much down 29-7.
0: Right. Yeah, I mean, honestly, you're excited for the guy. I've been in that situation in a preseason game. You're excited for a young guy getting an opportunity, an undrafted free agent, in Tyus the third.
1: And Tyus is put together. I mean, he's 6'1", 222.
0: Right.
1: Trask under center here on first and 10 from the Buffalo 47. Takes the handoff, going to roll to the right. Fires a bullet, and it's complete. And pulling it in there is Rock Taylor, the receiver, for another first down to the Buffalo 34.
0: It looks like this is going to take us down to the two-minute warning here.
1: That was a 13-yard gain as we have reached the two-minute warning.
2: This is the two-minute warning.
1: 29-7 Buffalo. This is Buffalo Bills football.
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3: John Murphy is also a longtime sportscaster on Buffalo TV and was featured in the Jim Carrey comedy Bruce Almighty. Murphy was inducted into the Buffalo Broadcasters Hall of Fame in 2019 and the New York State Broadcasters Class of 2024. John Murphy, part of Buffalo Bills History.
5: The official Buffalo Bills radio network presents Buffalo Bills in the NFL Hall of Fame. Number 83, Andre Reed. Inducted in 2014, he ranks among the top receivers in NFL history and was a crucial part of the Bills' offense during their Super Bowl runs. Reed was a seven-time Pro Bowl selection and twice voted second-team All-Pro. He's the franchise leader in receptions and receiving yards. 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
6: 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And the only thing to dip them in is blue cheese. 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
3: The official Buffalo Bills Radio Network presents Did You Know? Did you know former Buffalo Bills kicker Ryan Lindell has the NFL record for most consecutive extra points made to start a career with 321? Lindell had one extra point blocked in 2010, and it was the only non-extra point conversion in his career, giving him a lifetime extra point percentage of 99.79. Best in NFL history.
7: Snap is good. Lindell's kick is up, and it is good.
3: And now you know.

0: 2 minutes to go in this preseason opener at Highmark Stadium. Bills up 29-7. They've been in control the entire game. Carolina trying to put a final drive together here. They've got a first and 10 at the Buffalo 34-yard line. And a lot of third-teamers in here now for both teams.
1: And this is, like, so much different from a regular season game. If you're Carolina, it's a regular season game. You're, you know, just going to run this clock out, try not to get anybody injured. For these guys out here, these reps mean everything. These are further chances for them to try to get earlier playing time the next game, to try to earn a spot on this team or on the practice squad.
0: And I would imagine that we're not going to have any clever use of timeouts like we saw at the end of the first half. This game's largely been decided. Two receivers to the left, one to the right. Trask in the shotgun. Takes the snap. Back to pass. Heaves it down the left sideline. He's looking for Cooks, and it's broken up by Anthony Kendall, the cornerback who was just signed this week. Nice play, high point in the ball, and getting the pass breakup.
1: Really impressive play. They got Joe Brady on TV right now. You know, goes out onto the field to clap his hands, tell him what a good job that was. One-on-one down the sideline, giving up a lot of height out there. Completely, fully extended to bat that ball away.
0: Trask in the shotgun now. Just got to the team this week. He's working with a reduced menu of plays with Dave Canales, the head coach. Takes the snap, fakes the handoff, fires to the right sideline. It's complete to Cooks. Nice form tackle there by DJ Miller. After a gain of 5, going to bring up 3rd and 5 with 1:49 left. He was tackled out of bounds to stop the clock. Miles Davis in the backfield to the right of Trask in the shotgun. Three receivers left, one to the right. Here's the snap. Back to pass, pocket collapsing, gets rid of the football, but short on it. Looks like it was intended for the receiver Cooks out wide to the left, but came up about 5 yards short. Wande Owens in coverage.
1: There's a flag down. Looks like it's going to be defensive holding, which will give Carolina free first down.
2: Holding. Defense, number 46. 5 yard penalty. Automatic. First down.
0: So DJ Miller, the guilty party there.
1: On the complete opposite side of the field, but irrelevant when it comes to defensive holding. Offensive holding, if the ball's going completely away from you, generally that gets let go. On defense, they police those defensive backs all over the field, no matter where the ball is thrown.
0: Pistol look here from the Panthers with Tyus right behind Trask. Here's the snap. Handoff. No. Yes, it is a handoff. Going over the right side. Miles Davis is actually the back on the play there. Does not get much. Maybe a couple of yards. Down to the 22.
1: Really nice run fits there. Kilgore takes the outside, allowing the rest of the defense to be able to rally to the football. Looked like there was going to be a much bigger play there, and they stop him for a gain of 2.
0: Davis to the left of Trask in the shotgun. Two receivers left, one to the right. Here's the snap. Handoff goes to Davis. Dodges a tackler in the hole and gets down to the 18-yard line. It's a gain of 4. And that's going to bring up 3rd and 4 as we are now under a minute to play. Bills up 29-7. Theron Gaines made that last tackle.
1: It's interesting the way the sun hits this stadium. About a third of the field is in the shade right now. The players all out in the sun right now currently.
0: Two receivers right, two to the left. Trask going to work from the shotgun as Davis retreats to the backfield to Trask's left. Play clock down to 5. Here's the snap. Looking right, now middle, takes a shot. The pass is complete. But Kyle Trask took a monster hit there in the backfield as he let the football go. The completion was good to Jasim Reed, and it's going to be 1st and goal from the 9.
2: First charge, timeout of the half. Carolina, 30 seconds in length.
0: I was trying to get the license plate on the guy that hit him. Cade Denhoff came off the edge, but somebody on the inside got there first.
1: It was Jimmy Charlo.
0: Oh, Jimmy Charlo, the linebacker.
1: Yeah, he came on a blitz there. Jim Leonard just not letting his guys sit back and get picked off. So he brings Charlo through, comes in like a missile, but Trask able to stand in there and deliver the ball down the field, allow him to pick up a first down, and Canales uses a timeout to further evaluate these guys down here in the red zone.
0: Probably wants to reward this crew, see if they can finish the drive with 25 seconds remaining. First and goal from the 9, 3 receivers left. Here's the snap. Trask back to pass, has time, looking to the right side of the end zone, wide open, and caught for the touchdown. It's a 9-yard touchdown reception by John Metchie.
1: Blown coverage here. Metchie coming across the field from left to right. Just gets lost in coverage there. A few defenders on the back end with their palms up, wondering whose responsibility he was on the play.
0: I had an old coach that used to call that checking for rain. Nobody's allowed to check for rain.
1: No,
0: out there.
1: You get caught doing that on film, that's a bad look.
0: Yeah. Fitzgerald on for the extra point attempt for the Panthers. There's the snap. Hold is down. Kick on the way. And it is good. 20 seconds remain. And the Bills lead 29-14.
1: Bills have almost doubled up the Panthers in yards today. 397 to 201. Rush advantage, 152 to 61. Despite, you know, 15 points probably doesn't even do this justice, how one-sided this affair has been.
0: Let's pause 10 seconds for station identification. 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

0: 20 seconds remain in this preseason opener, the first game in new Highmark Stadium. Mac Delaney and Dante Pettis deep to return for Buffalo. The question now is, Eric, are we just taking a knee, or is Joe Brady going to run a couple of more plays here? Judging by the fact that our coach's booth is empty next to us, I'm going to take a guess that it's a knee.
1: I would say it's probably a kneel down, especially because a lot of these guys, these third stringers, have gotten plenty of run here in the second half where he's not going to feel the need to further evaluate.
0: A kick is pooched out of bounds. So that'll give the Bills the ball on the 40-yard line.
2: Free kick out of bounds. Kicking tee. Ball's placed at the 40-yard line. First down.
1: But you got a lot of tired guys out there. I don't want to assume anything, but Canales might have told him to put that one out.
0: Just might have.
1: Let's avoid injury in this situation.
0: Because it looked rather deliberate.
1: Yes. And you can't blame the wind in this stadium with the wind confusion panels blocking most of the breeze in here.
0: Way to work that in with 20 seconds remaining. Nice job.
1: Thank you.
0: So it's first and 10 at the 40, and the Bills line up in the victory formation, so they'll just take a knee here as Shane Bouchel takes the snap and a knee, and that will do it. Well, the first game, it's a winner for the Bills here in New Highmark Stadium. And the Bills fans applaud emphatically as they christen this building with a 29-14 victory in preseason week number one. Eric, what's your overarching thoughts about this debut performance by head coach Joe Brady?
1: I thought the first team offense came out sharp, marched down the field on their first two drives with Josh Allen at quarterback. That's what you want to see against the Carolina starters. Love the performance by DJ Moore, Khalil Shakir. And then defensively, you start the game with three and outs. The fourth one should have been as well if there's not a penalty. And you're adjusting to a new defensive scheme. Early signs are that they're adjusting well to it.
0: Yeah, I mean, even the second and third teamers, they were getting sacks, tackles for loss, an interception late that leads to another touchdown. I mean, the depth of this team showed up on defense as well.
1: Yeah, and those are the game-changing plays when you make a change in scheme defensively. That's what you're looking for. That's what the hopes were with this Jim Leonard defense. And so, yeah, you put some stock into it. You get back to the drawing board tomorrow, watch the film, evaluate it, grow from it. But I always say it's a lot more fun to grow and to learn after a win.
0: So the Bills take their preseason opener 29-14. The next time you will hear Eric and myself, it will be a week from today, with another 1 p.m. kickoff from Huntington Bank Field in Cleveland, where the Bills will take on the Browns. There will also be a joint practice between the two teams the Thursday leading up to that Saturday game. We'll see if that impacts how much the starters play, if at all, come the weekend. But be sure to stay tuned for the postgame show, which will be coming up after we take a break. We do want to thank our crew here at Highmark Stadium and back in the 97 Rock Studios at our flagship station. Our spotter today was Jim Brunken, parabolic microphone wrangler Ed Schaefer, studio producer Emeritus Michael Moran, coordinator media and partnership sales Connor Gates, managing director media 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technical producer Todd Large, game day technical producer Greg Harvey, and your executive producer is Jay Harris. As we said, the next time we'll see you back on these same airwaves a week from today for 1 p.m. kickoff in Cleveland for Bills versus Brown. For Eric Wood and all of us here on the Buffalo Bills Radio Network, Chris Brown saying so long from New Highmark Stadium. Final once again, 29-14 Buffalo. 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
3: 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From groundbreaking to grand opening, thousands of hearts. Men and women poured their sweat into building Highmark Stadium, home of the Buffalo Bills. Over 5,369 construction workers, iron workers, electricians, concrete finishers, and tradespeople across Western New York left their mark on the stadium, and their names are now permanently inscribed on a special wall at Highmark Stadium. A lasting tribute to say, we built this house.
4: 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Marv Levy. Inducted in 2001, Levy coached the Bills during their four consecutive Super Bowl appearances and is known for his leadership and innovative strategies. Levy was the three-time AFC Coach of the Year. Levy also has two Canadian Football League Grey Cup championships with the Montreal Alouettes. The Buffalo Bills Radio Network salutes our Hall of Famers.
5: The Buffalo Bills Radio Network presents Great Games in Buffalo Bills History. January 3rd, 1993. Rich Stadium is stunned. The Buffalo Bills trail the Houston Oilers 35-3 in the third quarter of a playoff game. Backup quarterback Frank Reich steps in. The Bills explode for 35 unanswered points. Tied at 38, Steve Christie drills the game-winning field goal in overtime.
6: It's done, and the Bills have won it! The Bills have won it!
5: A great game in Bills history.
6: They win it!
5: The Buffalo Bills Radio Network presents Great Games in Buffalo Bills History. Buffalo, December 10th, 2017. A true snowball. Blizzard conditions bury Highmark Stadium as the Bills battle the Colts to a 7-7 tie heading into overtime. LeSean Shady McCoy breaks a 21-yard run, plowing through knee-deep snow, dragging defenders, fighting for every yard. Touchdown! The Bills won 13-7. A great game in Bills history.
0: Hand off again goes to Wheeler, right up the middle and barely touched on his way into the end zone for a 6-yard touchdown run. One receiver left, one receiver right. Bouchelle under center, play clock down to 6. Here's the snap, hand off to Gore, working over the left side, and he is in for a 3-yard touchdown run. Boy, these goal line runs looked awfully easy. Ian Wheeler on the last series, and now Frank Gore on this one, as the Bills' run game is very healthy here in the preseason debut.
7: The Buffalo Bills emerge victorious in their first preseason game, 29-14, in a dominating performance, honestly. Like, the 15-point margin of victory, I don't think was really indicative of just how well the Bills dominated in this game. I'm Chris Trapasso here on the official Buffalo Bills post-game show alongside Mitch Morse. Mitch, do you echo those sentiments in terms of what you saw, not only from the Bills' first-team offense and defense, but what a lot of the backups in the third and fourth quarter did in this game?
8: I was super impressed with what the quarterbacks were able to do from top to bottom. Shane Bouchelle and the boys, including Kyle Allen, stepped in. Of course, Josh did his thing. And then defensively, I mean, I don't know how much I can say on the fact that this team did not look like a team that just installed a new defense and only had 11 practices under the belt in training camp. This looked like a very complete defense who understood conceptually what their coordinator wanted out of them, playing cohesively, a symbiotic group of guys. Super impressive things to watch.
7: And both from Joe Brady and Jim Leonard, this was not a super vanilla game plan where we thought pregame we're going to see throws into the flat, a lot of quick game, not a lot of blitzing from Jim Leonard throughout the entire game. The first half, the defense dominated. We saw some blitzing from Terrell Bernard. We saw a lot of play action, half rolls from Josh Allen. I was also impressed with this new coaching staff and Joe Brady in this new role as the head coach, gone down from the booth to the sideline, calling the plays, and Jim Leonard in his first practice game as a defensive coordinator in the NFL. You mentioned that the players looked like there was a lot of continuity, but these new young play callers for the Bills on the offensive and defensive sides were very impressive and really did not hold much back.
8: We got to look into Joe Brady's mind as a play caller and a head coach, kind of synonymously, right? They did not call this game timidly. I would have told you prior to this game they were going to be under center, trying to hit their outside zones back with backdoor cuts. And if they were in the gun, it was three-step drops and maybe a few five-step drops. And that wasn't the case. I mean, the first drive, the second drive, you know, for both the offensive groups, we saw plenty of five-step drops, even seven-step drops, that put a lot of onus and pressure on the offensive line in particular. And I think that just shows that this isn't going to be a timid group, and they're not going to play or call plays timidly.
7: The Bills outgained the Carolina Panthers 396 yards to 201 yards. Mitch, you talked about the quarterback play and the real difference. We got late in the end of the first half, Kenny Pickett threw a touchdown, and then Kyle Trask with like under 20 seconds to go threw a touchdown. Other than that, the Panthers quarterbacks really struggled in this game. The completion percentage was relatively good, but they only combined for 140 yards passing, 4.9 yards per attempt. Meanwhile, the Bills almost doubled them with Josh Allen, Kyle Allen, and Shane Buechele completing 26 of 33 passes for 245 yards and one touchdown. That's 8.2 yards per attempt. So you just referenced it. We certainly saw throws into the flat and checkdowns and stick routes just beyond the sticks on second and long and third and long. But I like that we saw more vertical game sprinkled throughout each of the three quarterbacks, something that really was missing in large chunks of last season.
8: And those big chunk plays, even when they were pushing it vertically, were still done in the play action department. This is something that they've always been interested in kind of evolving, especially with the offense coming off of a season where they had such a prolific runner in James Cook. You have to, if you're a defense, pay tribute to that. You have to at least consider it. And if guys hold up like they did on those play actions, I mean, I think Khalil Shakir and DJ Moore looked in mid-season form. I was elated to see what DJ Moore was able to do, because you get all this hype from guys, and maybe it's just the cynic in me kind of saying, all right, kick rocks, I'll see it when I see it. And it took about 5 minutes for me to see it, and it was an emphatic exclamation point on the reason why they brought him in.
7: DJ Moore, 4 targets in this game, 3 catches for 61 yards, including a long of 32. You mentioned Mr. Reliable Khalil Shakir, 2 targets, 2 catches, 41 yards. Even Kalecki Latu got involved, someone that feels like, I don't want to say necessarily comparing players across positions, but like the new Tyrell Shavers on this team, someone that was on the practice squad that has receiving talent. I think the Bills like Kalecki Latu as that tight end 3 or tight end 4 on this team. He had 4 catches for 33 yards. Overall, just through the air, very impressive for all three of the Bills quarterbacks in this game. Is there anything on the defensive side? We kind of alluded to it here at the outset, but what stood out to you most, or a specific player or two that impressed you the most in this Bills win?
8: Yeah, 2 players that stood out to me. Deion Walker, out of the gate, looked nimble, looked reinvigorated, looked like he felt very comfortable on the field, and he was making plays in those first 3 and outs. They started the game, I think, with 3 3 and outs on defense, which was remarkable. And then as the game progressed, a guy that we had talked about as someone who played in the last year's playoff game as a young player and was going to step into the fold and really find himself as going into his second year was Jordan Hancock. The guy had 3 tackles for losses, and it was one of the guys. We were in the press box, and it's a great place to watch the game, but you don't get the sights. You get the sights, but you don't get the sounds. But you felt the energy of his play. You saw the sideline being emphatic. It's a guy that everyone wants to see do well, and we need to see do well and make that second-year jump, which it seems like he's doing.
7: Yeah, Jordan Hancock, big-time athlete out of Ohio State last year, 5th-round pick, played some slot defender, played safety. It really felt like in this game, and this speaks to what we mentioned at the outset, that Jim Leonard had his foot on the gas in this game. A lot of blitzing and downhill activation for Jordan Hancock in this game. If you look back at his pro day and combine workout last year coming out of that factory of athletes at Ohio State, he was a big-time athlete, and I think utilizing him in space gives the Bills something that they really haven't had in a long time, a bigger, taller slot defender safety hybrid that can be useful in coverage and certainly someone that can get downhill. We saw that in this game. Those two, I think more than anyone else on the field, stood out to me. Maybe beyond DJ Moore and Josh Allen, but on the defensive side, in the secondary, Jordan Hancock and Deion Walker, I don't want to call him slim at still probably 320 or 330 pounds, but looked very spry and energetic. Not that he wasn't last year, but there just looked to be more dynamic movement from him, and he was still displacing on a regular basis early in this game.
8: Yeah, I was impressed with what they were able to do out of that base front. Very gap sound, which is what you want out of a base defense with five known rushers. And honestly, Chris, the thing that stood out to me a little bit, and especially in the second half and maybe late in the second quarter, was when the twos and threes and fours respectively came in, Jim Leonard was not shy on still pulling out the bag of tricks, going through the full gambit of what he had and putting a lot in these guys' plate, testing them, and they rose to the occasion.
7: This is the Buffalo Bills post-game show. Remember, you can call in and be part of this show with Mitch and I, 716-427-0989 to get involved in the conversation after the Bills' 29-14 victory in preseason game one over the Carolina Panthers. This is Buffalo Bills Radio.
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0: Buffalo Bills 29, Carolina Panthers 14. A very strong showing for the Bills offense and defense here in preseason game number one. Fans are filing out of the new Highmark Stadium. This is the Buffalo Bills postgame show. I'm Chris Trapasso, site producer at Buffalo Rumblings, alongside former Pro Bowl Bills center Mitch Morse. We haven't talked Keon Coleman yet, and when we're watching the game, Mitch and I from the press box, on that touchdown, which absolutely was a vintage outside of structure Josh Allen play, Mitch, you mentioned how big that was for the psyche of Keon Coleman and maybe just showing that he can be that late in the play guy that gets open and becomes available for Josh Allen.
1: When those long plays, Chris, when they kind of matriculate and they come out of the fold, of course, a lot of that falls on Josh's playmaking ability. Like, that was just Josh's superhuman ability to see the field, to make things happen, to stretch the play out to the minute second right before you feel like it's disaster, and then make, of course, hey. You saw Spencer Brown getting his block. Texers do in these 7-on-7 drills at times, especially in the red zone as they work these scramble drills. Mm-hmm. And you always talk about being friendly to the quarterback, and what all that dictates is very dependent on what the, you know, the route schemes and such like that. But it takes some effort. And this is kind of something that we had talked about in this national conversation. Everyone and their mother's got an opinion on Keon Coleman coming into his third year, if he wants it or not. But I'm telling you, plays like that matter. Plays like that show that you're staying open, that you're fighting to be available for your quarterback. And that becomes a subconscious thing that Josh can put in his back pocket. Keon Coleman will be there and be available when I need him in those crunch time moments when I need to make that big play.
0: We had a great vantage point of that touchdown from Josh Allen to Keon Coleman in the first half. It was the press box was it's a little bit closer to that end zone. And on that play, what you just referenced, Josh Allen was rolling right and then stopped, cut back against the grain, and almost at the exact same time, simultaneously, Keon Coleman did the same. And that's something where maybe at Florida State, maybe in his first couple seasons, it's something that takes time
1: on
0: to get used to, where when you're a wide receiver on a team that doesn't have Josh Allen or maybe Patrick Mahomes or maybe Lamar Jackson, you're running your route and you're like, hey, it's in the red zone. He's got to get the ball out quickly. For Keon Coleman to understand, all right, I didn't get the target on my designed route. I need to probably cut against the grain. There's a chance I can get the football thrown to me. That's that next level. Yep. And we've all talked about and understand that a lot of it is the mental element for Keon Coleman. So hats off to him. A lot of respect for him to be able to make that play. That's him putting his foot forward entering the second preseason game on Saturday.
1: That's what you call a Monday play. Those are the plays that in the team meeting room or in the offense and defensive room that the coaches make an effort to put those out for everyone to see. This is the kind of effort we need. This is the standard that we have. And to have Keon Coleman in that fold and in that conversation is a real breath of fresh air.
0: I would be remiss if I didn't ask you about the offensive line play, because I'm totally not surprised. But when we were watching together, you were picking up things in real time in the trenches. We talked a lot about, and I think it is a huge storyline potentially, Lloyd Cushenberry, Cedric Van Pran Granger potentially having to play week one of the two in place of Connor McGovern if he's not ready to go off that injury that he suffered last week. What did you see from Lloyd Cushenberry, who did get the start and played predominantly with the ones in this game as the Bills center?
1: Yeah, I alluded to it at halftime, but we saw a guy who had command of his huddle and a guy that was relaying information, and the Carolina Panthers wheeled out a lot in those pass pro situations, whether it was gun or under a five-man front, where you have a big old fat daddy just breathing down your neck with a two-way go. And what I mean by that is when someone is a defensive tackle, especially a nose tackle, is lined up directly over a center, he has a two-way go. You have no idea which way he's going to go, and so you have to set and be able to set both ways while snap. You can't see past this guy because this dude's usually taking up two gaps. I thought it was just great. And then Cedric Van Pan Granger did a very good job also commanding his huddle. He got turned a little bit, but I was actually very pleased with how he played. The offensive line in general, you know, that 11-play drive with the Keon Coleman touchdown was kind of, I call it a microcosm of a season, right? A little slow start. You know, there was maybe a negative 1-yard rush and then two or three huge plays, get down to the red zone, Maybe a sack here or a miscommunication there, and then a very timely face mask by the Panthers. But what it was just resiliency. And that's what you want. You don't want it to be perfect. You had got points on the board, and that was because guys didn't panic. There's plenty to work on, especially on the offensive line. It's one that you have to have continuity and just time on task, and it's not going to be perfect, but I thought guys took a real nice step forward in that direction, and they're going to have a lot to work on come Monday. It could be uncomfortable, but that's where growth comes from.
0: You can join the conversation here on the Buffalo Bills post-game show at 716-427-0989. That's 716-427-0989. And we actually have our first caller, Dave in Buffalo, on Joe Brady. Let's hear it, Dave. Waiting on Dave from Buffalo.
2: Yeah. Thanks for taking my call. I just have a message for a question for Mitch. And basically, the back seven, they played 100% of the time in a lot of games. Do you see?
0: So we're gonna have to just pivot back to more conversation from this game.
1: Oh, is that Dave?
0: Is that Dave?
2: Yeah, you hear me?
0: Yes, we got you now, Dave. Sorry for that. We're all going through the motions here trying to figure things out, so go ahead.
2: I just had a question for Mitch, and that's like last year, their back seven, especially their cornerbacks and linebackers, they played like 100% of the plays, or it seemed like it. And, come playoff time, they were worn out bodily and everything. You see maybe more platooning and trying to keep them fresher for the later part of the season and into the playoffs, or do you think that 100% kind of is normal for the league?
1: Yeah, Dave, great question. You know, there's certain position groups. I think of an offensive lineman and DBs, often also the groups that kind of get dookied on when things aren't going too hot. But these are ones that often take a lot of the brunt of this. And I would say with the offensive line, you never rotate guys. But just the way that this game goes, the amount of mileage that these DBs and these secondary do is profound. And to have guys who can step in on occasion, that's great. And I thought we saw some guys like Jalen Kilgore played great today. Toriana Pride's getting his opportunities and figuring this thing out. Igbinoza played admirably as well. But that's a great question. I think more than anything, yes, there are some times where guys can come in. The linebacker position is one you can kind of roll through, maybe do a 70-30 split. But more than anything, dude, it's just having that opportunity to have in your bag guys who can step in those big moments if guys go down.
0: And I always think about, Dave, when Mitch was on the Bills, that they had an Iron Man in Taron Johnson in that slot defender role, who was not much bigger than me but played like a linebacker. D. Alford will be the Bills' starting slot corner, but to have the likes of Jordan Hancock, especially if he can continue to build on a really strong three-tackle-for-loss preseason performance, and Jalen Kilgore, who's a similar body type that can match up with tight ends, that can be your dime linebacker, that's something that the Bills really haven't had since Saran Neal, who was still mostly a special teams ace as opposed to someone that you wanted to rely upon on the defensive side of the ball. So you got a little glimmer of more platoon possibility in this, what I'm going to continue to call until I see differently, a more multiple Bills defense under Jim Leonard. All right, we are going to hit a break now here on the Buffalo Bills post-game show. We are going to have Josh Allen hopefully coming back after the break. This is Buffalo Bills Radio.
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0: Welcome to the Buffalo Bills post-game show after a resounding 29-14 over the Carolina Panthers in preseason week number one. I'm Chris Trapasso, site producer at Buffalo Rumblings, alongside Mitch Morse.
1: Cool. Thanks, bro.
0: Mitch, we're trying to cover all the bases here because in a preseason game, you see a lot more guys on the field than, of course, in a regular season game. Who, maybe it was someone in the third quarter, fourth quarter, who surprised you with their performance most in this win?
2: Yeah, I think one guy stands out overall, and that's running back Ian Wheeler, number 27. He averaged almost 6 yards per carry. Had 7 carries, 41 yards, and a touchdown. There's certain guys, especially at the running back position, when you see them, especially from the vantage point that we had, which was a unique one that I hadn't quite experienced yet, that you can only get sometimes when you're watching film from the sideline view, is a guy who understands. Of course, he's a gifted runner, is a great athlete, and also a great story in what he's overcome and all the opportunities he's going to have even off the football field. But when it came to taking advantage of the plays he got, you can tell this is a dude who just understands football and understands the concepts behind the run schemes. You can tell that by a few different things. One is how he's sinking the ball, where his eyes go when he gets the ball. But most importantly, how, if he has a cutback, like he made beautiful yards and cutbacks on outside zones by when he made his cut. Some guys can get the ball, get too excited, make their cut too early. They don't have the giving the offensive line an opportunity to sink into their blocks. We call sinking in the blocks, which is just as much of a running back's job to help out as the offensive lineman to actually execute those blocks. Or a guy who presses it too long, and then by the time he cuts back, there might be a little bit of pushback on the offensive line, and there's nowhere to go. So this guy just intuitively, you can tell, knows football, understands what he's being taught, and when his number was called, which was often, especially in that third and fourth quarter, he executed.
0: Ian Wheeler did have a touchdown today, and another touchdown creator was Josh Allen in the first half. He was 6 of 8 for 111 yards in that touchdown that we talked about earlier to Keon Coleman. Let's go now to Josh Allen at the podium after this game.
3: Are you happy that you got the time you got? I just thought one series you were out in the second series. Are you happy with that?
4: Absolutely. Thought we executed well today. Some things to clean up, just like anything else. But it was good to see our guys go make some plays today.
5: What do you take away from this, Josh? If I remember correctly, I don't think you played a snap last year in the preseason. So it's different for you. So what do you take away from it?
4: Again, just live reps against other people. Different team, a different defense. Making sure that we're communicating different checks and just things that happen on the field. We'll get to go in and talk about them. And, hey, like, if we get this look again in the season, let's try to do this. You know, it's like just learning as we go, especially with a guy like DJ of, you know, hey, if I see this and I give you this, do that, you know. So
6: is it any different, Josh, with Joe wearing the head coaching hat in addition to the coordinator hat? Did you feel any of that?
4: I mean, he's always been tuned in. Obviously, he's been up in the booth. So to have on the sideline is different. To have a communication and look him in the eye and understand what he's doing and why he's doing it. Now you can't have too much time with him because he's got to be paying attention to what's going on in the game. And I was in his ear telling him to throw the challenge flag. So I'll take that one. That was on me. But yeah, just I thought he did a great job of communicating well with the offensive and defensive staff and understanding what was going on in the game. And no doubt it's a change for him, wearing a lot of different hats on the sideline. And then on top of that, you got to worry about when do I challenge. So you got to have a lot of trust in a lot of people. And, you know, that's what these preseason games are for, is to get reps at those things.
6: A lot is made about, you know, the new stadium and all this stuff. But once you get on the field and they're making that throw to Keon, is it just, it could be anywhere?
4: Yeah, no doubt. And that's something that Joe keeps preaching to us, is put the ball down. It doesn't matter when, where, what the weather is. Like, we got to go play football, and we're going to do it together.
5: I know there's not a, you mentioned DJ earlier. Did you find yourself looking his way? I mean, you have a very productive afternoon while he's up.
4: Yeah, thought he had a good day. So we're going to continue to grow on that. And he's a heck of a football player, and we're lucky to have him.
7: Beneficial, though, to know kind of where the play clock is, where the game clock is, the sight lines for you, and walking through that for the first time.
4: No doubt. And, you know, it's different when you're in practice and you don't have to really worry about those things. And real live game reps, albeit preseason, it's still real reps and understanding, like, when I break this huddle, where are my eyes going? You know, I got to make sure that we have time on the play clock, and they are on different levels on each side, so just understanding that. But it's no different than going to an away game and pregame, going out there and making sure that you know exactly where everything's at. But just here, feeling comfortable with it.
1: Without, like, any game planning or very little game planning, how high on the priority list was getting DJ involved, especially early in the game?
4: I'm going to go out and make an assumption that it's going to be awesome to do that every single game, is to get him involved early and often. And, you know, teams are going to obviously know that. But again, we feel like we have other guys that we feel comfortable with. And, you know, you see Khalil had the first catch today, handed it off to Jimbo with Dalton and Dawson, Keon making plays. So, you know, it's when everything's firing, we can be two-dimensional. You know, that's when we feel like we're in a good spot. Thank you, guys.
0: All right, that was Buffalo Bills superstar quarterback Josh Allen after the Bills' 29-14 victory in the preseason opener over the Carolina Panthers. 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That's 716-427-0989. I'm Chris Trapasso alongside Mitch Morse. We will be right back after this on Buffalo Bills Radio.
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15: End zone, touchdown! 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
14: Inducted in 2003, Lofton was an 8-time Pro Bowler, a 4-time All-Pro. He was the oldest receiver at 35 to get more than 1,000 yards in a season with the Bills in 1991. Lofton finished with over 14,000 receiving yards in his career. The Buffalo Bills Radio Network salutes our Hall of Famers.
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0: Back here on the Buffalo Bills post-game show, we are seeing calls flying in to discuss the Bills' 29-14 victory inside the Pegula Palace, as you called it earlier. And remember, you can also join the conversation, Chris Trapasso and Mitch Moore, 716-427-0989. That's 716-427-0989.
1: Call now.
0: But now let's get to Joe in Tonawanda on the new stadium. Go ahead, Joe.
2: Hey, guys. Beautiful day. Weather, glorious weather. Mm-hmm. Bills Stadium. I mean, just an outstanding. I just got back home, took a dip in the pool. It was so hot. chilling here listening to you guys. Hey, my comment or I guess what I'm saying is, you know, in a normal preseason, if we weren't in a new stadium, we would never see Josh Allen on the field in that first home preseason game. However, I have a feeling that Josh peeped Joe Brady's ear and said, look, I don't care what. I'm going out there and playing that first set of downs. And for sure enough, he comes out, makes a super move, jukes the defender, hits Keon Coleman across field. Just awesome stuff. I love Josh Allen. This year is going to be super. Had a great time at the stadium. Long-term season ticket holder. Thanks, guys.
1: Love you, Joe.
0: Thanks, Joe. Appreciate the call.
2: I'm going out there and playing that first set of downs. And for sure enough, he comes out, makes a super move, jukes the defender, hits Keon Coleman across field. Just awesome stuff. I love Josh Allen. This year is going to be super. Had a great time at the stadium. Long-term season ticket holder. Thanks, guys.
1: Love you, Joe.
0: Thanks, Joe. Appreciate the call-in. To me, like, I think there's some credence to that, but I think to me,

0: guys, this is a real game, and we need to be ready for when they count in just a couple weeks against one of the better defenses in football. So I think that's why we saw maybe a longer exposure of Josh Allen in this game, ending with the exclamation mark throwing the touchdown to Keon Coleman.
1: Yeah, I love Joe's energy. I love the pool. I love everything about it. It was kind of, Chris, to your point, as much as hallmarkish as that sounds, Josh coming in wanting to do it for the new stadium, I think Joe Brady being at the helm for the first time and getting that information, trying to kind of get game time feel of how the communication is going to be run from up top here and or from the sidelines to the field played more of a factor than the new stadium, although it sounds unbelievable, Joe. I just think regardless we were going to see if he was home or abroad, Josh playing at, you know, at least 10 plays, you know, those first few series of just kind of getting this thing under his belt with a new play caller.
0: And this might sound counterintuitive, but I wonder what you think about this, Mitch. Before we get to John in Rochester in a second, I almost like that Josh Allen took a sack in this game that will be on film now. Was there a misprotection? Was it a quick snap?
1: You're alone on that one, bro.
0: Now, of course I can say that now because he didn't get injured in the game.
1: Of course.
0: But to be able to have that, where not everything goes perfectly in a game that is just exhibition, not counting, of course, I think for someone like Josh that has said he doesn't really get the adrenaline flowing until he runs over someone or gets hit, in a way, I think giving him multiple series to see a lot of different things, again, preparing for that week one game against the Houston Texans and a long regular season, I think that, like, there was value in that, too, in this game.
1: Totally agree. And knowing Josh personally, he's a little bit of a freak in regards to enjoying contact and not shying away from it. Although for years it gave us conniption fits, we wouldn't slide. But you can't ask the guy to play any differently. That's how he plays. And to be honest, not to go on a weird tangent, but like something I hate and that Aaron Rodgers alluded to early in this offseason was like, good in practice if guys are incompleting passes. Find that timing. And then this is another opportunity to find timing. See what works. See if you can extend plays. And then just taking in, you know, I thought it was a pretty impressive deal. Someone asking him, like, was it interesting finding the new play clock? And what was that like? Mm. Something that was second nature across the street. You have to re-ingrain that and figure that out.
0: Now let's get to John in Rochester, our second caller here on the Buffalo Bills postgame show. Go ahead, John.
2: Hey, kid, Mitch, listen, Sean McDermott was on his way to becoming a Hall of Fame coach in Buffalo, and I think he still will be a Hall of Fame coach. My question to you guys is, what are the chances of him being the next coach of Carolina, considering I think that's where he moved?
0: Mitch?
1: Oh, that's a tough one. I don't know. I can't speak on exactly where he ends. I know he's made that home base. That's been a very familiar place for him and his family when he was cutting teeth as a coordinator in Carolina. If that ends up being the way it is at the end of the season, I don't want to write the Panthers off right now and the head coach at the helm. I would totally agree in the sentiment that Sean McDermott is a brilliant head coach. And just because his time here ended the way it did doesn't discredit what he did for this team and the opportunity he gave them. I mean, honestly, like, probably was one of the catalysts for the opportunity for this new stadium. You can't write the history of the Buffalo Bills without Sean McDermott. That being said, he gets his year off, see what he wants to do. He's talented enough to do whatever he wants to do. And you know what? God bless him for it. And Lord knows where he ends up, but if he does and if he wants to and he ends up somewhere, he'll be a difference maker for that organization.
0: And it seems like Sean McDermott will be able to have his pick of the litter during the next coaching cycle. The fact that when he got let go such, you know, late in January last year, there were already a lot of jobs that were already filled. We've seen it with Mike Vrabel and Sean Payton, Mike McCarthy, where they ultimately land where they want to. The culture transformation that Sean McDermott had in Buffalo is certainly not lost upon the rest of the league.
1: Of course.
0: So I think he made a really good decision kind of sitting out and not rushing into a new job, and is certainly someone that laid the foundation, a lot of the foundation, for what the Bills and their fans were experiencing here in this stadium. All right, we are going to hit another break here on the Buffalo Bills post-game show. Chris Trapasso from Buffalo Rumblings, Mitch Morris, former Pro Bowl center. Make sure to call us in. We want to talk to you and get your thoughts on the first preseason game inside the new Highmark Stadium, 716 716-

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2: 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Highmark Stadium is rocking on Sunday Night Football. The Buffalo Bills trail the Baltimore Ravens by 15 points late in the fourth quarter. Josh Allen catches fire. He rallies the troops, marches down the field, and orchestrates a furious comeback. Nat Prater drills the game-winning field goal as time expires. Final score, Bills 41, Ravens 40. A great game in Bills history.
3: 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Number 68, Joe DeLaMalier. Inducted in 2003, he was a key part of the Bills as he anchored the famed Electric Company offensive line. 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
4: 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Ken Pinto Ron Johnson is a diehard Buffalo Bills fan who has attended every single Bills home and away game for decades. Best known for his over-the-top tailgating traditions, centered around his beat-up red Ford Pinto, he cooks food using unconventional items from his Pinto and culminates in his infamous ketchup and mustard ceremony. Pinto Ron embodies the fun and loyal spirit of Bills Mafia.
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0: Bills 29, Carolina Panthers 14 here in New Highmark Stadium for the first week of the preseason for the Josh Allen and Joe Brady-led Bills. This is the official Buffalo Bills postgame show with Chris Trapasso and Mitch Morse. We are encouraging callers to join the conversation. And we have another caller, Bruce, in Buffalo. Go ahead.
8: Hey, guys, thanks so much for having me.
0: Of course.
1: Thanks, Bruce.
8: I think it's interesting this time around that the Buffalo Bills have an opportunity this year that they haven't had in a really long time. And that is they have an opportunity to have everybody come to their house and be a little bit uncomfortable with the sight lines. I don't quite understand. You know, it's my first time in the visitor's locker room. And that's why I'm so glad to see the starters getting meaningful reps on the field and getting that comfort in here. I understand cutting training camp short at St. John Fisher, but getting that extra level of comfort in the actual stadium itself can help us take advantage of what is a rare circumstance here. And, you know, you're already going to have a certain level of base discomfort from other people coming into your house. But if you're just as uncomfortable in your house as they are, then you can't really take advantage of that. So I'm happy to see the starters getting reps in preseason games to get those sight lines down, to understand the feel of the stadium, to get all that stuff in there. I think it's only going to benefit us in the long run.
1: Bruce, I couldn't agree more, and we appreciate you calling in. Yes, they cut training camp short. We had the red and blue scrimmage, and I think another beautiful opportunity is to also host another preseason game here. You're going to have three meaningful opportunities to accrue snaps, and like you said, take in the sights and sound. Every single moment from the time that they park their cars entering this building is a new experience for this team. And I will say, I was able to stand outside for a little bit, even in the third and fourth quarter when I'd probably say 50% of the folks had left, so it was about 40% capacity here. You can tell that they did a number on the acoustics here. It is loud, it is intense, and the folks that showed up were impressive. So as we continue this thing, and this thing just garners more steam, which is the engine of the Buffalo Bills and Bills Mafia coming in here and making an impact felt and enjoying the new stadium. We talked about it at, you know, in the pregame show with our guest here who had an integral part of making the fan experience so unique and so memorable, is that this is going to be a great place for people to watch football. This is the great place. It's going to be a great place for people to bring their best foot forward, to be liquored up, have a good time, show out for the Buffalo Bills. And by the time that that Thursday night home opener in week two rolls around, this won't be just kind of a nuance for the Buffalo Bills. It'll be a great competitive advantage.
0: Yeah, what a great and insightful call from Bruce to mention that, like, we heard it during Josh Allen's post-game press conference. Like, he's trying to find where the game clock is. He doesn't know where to go. There was confusion for even the home team. The Bills will obviously start to get used to this new home, get acclimated to where they need to be and how long it takes to go from here to there. I still need to learn that as well. But for the opposing team, it's not the same run-of-the-mill stadium. You mentioned it earlier. Across the street, you would be flagging, like when you were on the Chiefs, we're going to Buffalo, we got to worry about the wind, we got to practice, you know, a totally different environment. I think there is something to that. That seems like something I want to research at Buffalo Rumblings and write about it this week. Like, how have teams performed in their new stadium?
1: Oh, yeah.
0: Year one, like the Vikings and the 49ers in Levi, and even going back to the Cowboys and the Colts at Lucas Oil and MetLife, that you maybe get a little bit more of an advantage for a team, and, you know, like the Jets that has been to the old stadium across the street one time every single year. Now this is an entirely new building. It's maybe just a minor edge,
1: yep.
0: But as we know from Bills playoff games and a lot of the Bills losses over the last 5 to 7 years have been by the slightest of margins. So a little bit of an edge here or a little bit of an edge there can oftentimes be the difference in what I think is still a very much parity-driven NFL.
1: The NFL is full of parity, and you brought up something that talks about the competitive advantage. It's a nuance just in general to come to stadiums. It's kind of a palate cleanser in general if you're in a team that's maybe out of the division, but in the division, it's going to play a much bigger factor than anywhere else.
0: Before the break, let's quickly get to Moose in Pittsburgh.
1: Oh, no.
0: Thank you for calling in, Moose. Awesome name. Welcome to the Bills postgame show.
9: Oh, thanks. It's a first-time caller, a long-time listener. Love the show. Question's for Mitch. As a former player, played under McDermott. Now you got Joseph Brady IV as head coach. Did you notice any difference in the team and the way they performed, the way they did certain things in this game compared to, you know, a team under McDermott?
1: Moose, huh? That's your name out of Pittsburgh? You sound like my co-host on my show, Casey Haughey. Is that you, Casey? Oh, God bless you. Great question, Casey. I love you calling on, and I love you. What did I see from a Joe Brady-led team? Like I said a few moments ago, a few callers back, what I saw was a team that was unabashful to air it out and put themselves in situations where it's feast or famine, especially those first few drives, where we saw them go into 5 and 7 step drops out of under center, which often puts a lot of stress on the offensive line, but it's a tone setter. And then I saw, which might be playing into the preseason, Moose, I saw him go for it on fourth down, I think either late in the second or maybe early in the third. So I think they're unabashful to take risks if it's deemed, certainly an opportunity to continue drives. And, I mean, I just go back to this defense was playing out of their mind. So, great, insightful call, Moose, who I actually believe is the name of your dog, Casey. So, I appreciate you, pal. Love you.
0: We are getting callers from everywhere, not just Joe in Tonawanda, Bruce in Tite. We're getting Casey or Moose from Pittsburgh. Everyone is tuning in to this Buffalo Bills postgame show after the Bills beat the Carolina Panthers 29-14. We are going to hit a break here. I'm Chris Trapasso. That's Mitch Morse. This is Buffalo Bills Radio.
10: James Robert Kalsu was born April 13th, 1945, in Oklahoma. Bob Kalsu became the starting guard for the Buffalo Bills in the 1968 season, playing the entire season, and was the Bills Team Rookie of the Year. Kalsu joined the U.S. Army in 1969 as part of the 101st Airborne in Vietnam. Kalsu was killed in action at the Battle of Fire Support Base Ripcord. Bills Mafia and fans remember Buffalo Bill Bob Kalsu. The official Buffalo Bills Radio Network presents Bills by the Numbers. He's on the Wall of Fame, was on the 50th anniversary team. He's in the College Football Hall of Fame. He's the Bills' all-time leading tackler and was both a two-time Pro Bowl and All-Pro selection. 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
3: Inducted in 2002, Jim led the Buffalo Bills to four consecutive Super Bowl appearances and is known for his mastery of the no-huddle offense, the K-Gun, and his toughness on the field.
11: Here's Kelly going to throw in the end zone, wide open, touchdown.
3: He was also selected to five Pro Bowls and was voted All-Pro once. 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
0: Post-game show. I'm Chris Trapasso alongside Mitch Morse. 29-14 Buffalo Bills victory. The first, if you want to count preseason games, as a win in the Joe Brady era. Let's now go to Joe Brady at the podium after the victory.
12: I can probably answer
13: that question for a couple hours right there. There's obviously a lot to take in with it all, just operationally, offense, defense. But I was pleased how the guys offensively came out and, you know, went down the field and get points. I'd like for us to be able to finish on some of those red zone opportunities. But like defense coming out with a three straight three and outs was a lot of fun to see. And so I was pleased with that.
12: How much adjustment for you, Joe, just, again, wearing the headset as head coach, having to be aware of so much more in addition to the coordinator duties? How did you balance that? What was that like?
13: Yeah, no, I didn't think there was ever a moment, you know, through the game that I was kind of felt like I was out of it or trying to figure it all out. Look, some of the stuff, there was some intentionality behind some of the things we're doing, like, hey, it's a challenge. Like, let's make sure the communication is where it needs to be, regardless of the result of it. I had a lot of fun out there. I miss football. Right. And so it was good. I felt like the energy on the sideline was something that we were really, you know, preaching to the guys. And I thought it was important to them. So. A lot for us to clean up, right?
12: What happened with the TJ? He kicked out awkwardly on that last catch there.
13: Who's that?
12: DJ.
13: Oh, DJ. Yeah, he was going to come out after that play right now, or right after that. So that was the last drive of him. So with all the medicals, I know I'm pretty vague with it in the preseason and in training camp. But when I talked with him, he said he was good to go. So we'll see what tomorrow looks like.
14: What do you think of seeing Josh? You know, I don't think he played at all last year in the preseason. You know, he had a couple of drives to points where you saw that.
13: Yeah, I mean, look, I want to score touchdowns every time we get the ball, right? And I felt like us being able to sustain, you know, the discipline that it's going to take to be able to drive the ball and finish in the first drive, I thought, we had some chunk plays, and, you know, but then we stalled and, you know, look, T-Best, you know, got some points on the board. And the second drive, you know, we had a couple penalties, and, look, we got bailed out of one. But, look, we got the ball back and we're able to score a touchdown. I thought he took some hits. Actually don't like, but I think it was actually good for him to kind of feel some of that, and but I was pleased with how the guys played. It was good to get DJ and Khalil involved, and a lot for us to clean up.
14: Does your heart skip a beat in those situations when he does take those hits, because that's the risk reward of playing?
13: Yeah, I mean, my heart skips a beat every time he gets touched throughout for the next 20 games, right? And but that's the price you pay playing football. And what I did not want is anybody to step out there today and feel like, oh, you know what, I'm playing three drives or I'm going to play 10 plays. And, you know, I wanted them waking up with the mindset that they're going to play 70. And, and so if you dip your toe in, that's when injuries happen. And so I'm yelling at him to get rid of some of the football, you know, some of the balls. But, look, that's the way he plays football, and I don't want to take that out of him, too.
12: I feel like Walker briefly out there, but he was everywhere. And nine snaps, but he was involved in three of the tackles. Is he a guy that could be emerging as, you know, a real stud for you guys?
13: Yeah, I mean, I felt like he was a emerging stud last year, you know, going back and obviously watching the tape with it. And I mean, he's so mature. He's his size and his length and his versatility up front. like a limited role today. You felt him out on the football field, and what that does for Ed Oliver, what that does for the other guys, I mean, that's huge. And you know, like I say all the time, we got to be able to stop the run, and a guy with his size and length and the versatility with it helps that.
14: Yeah, he got in the end zone. What did you make of that play in his afternoon?
13: Yeah, I love, look, scramble. You get in the red zone rarely or plays thrown on time, and it was, you know, we had a movement play, and you know, I think the DN pinched and we were a little quick on the flat with Dawson, but you know, Josh extending plays, and that's, we always say scramble's gonna be the best play in our playbook. You get in the red zone and just being able to extend it, and Josh finding Keon and just making the plays, right? That's the big thing of the preseason, is let's not make the game plan is not a part of it. Let's just do the basics, you know, at an elite level, and it was good to see them capitalize on it.
14: Joe, it looked like Keon maybe got banged up that last catch he had. Is there any concern on him?
13: No, they were both good. Him and DJ were both good, you know, talking to them after. Again, we'll see what the medical ends up looking like.
15: What did you make of the energy that the rookies played with?
13: I'm sorry?
15: What did you make of the energy that just the guys on defense?
13: I love it, right? I mean, you guys go back to our first day in pads, right? Everybody that started a fight was a rookie, right? And there's a mentality and a the passion for football that we're looking for. And like, to me, this preseason game was the most important thing, right? And a lot of times, nothing drives me more crazy than people are like, well, you know, it was the preseason. Like, no, we're going to compete in everything we do, and the standard is the standard. And I was pleased with, I really liked how those guys playing. Like, I don't care if it's the fourth quarter and we get a stop, like celebrating on the sideline, that's important to me. And so, it was good to see those guys out there. There's going to be a lot on tape that, you know, I'm out there watching, taking notes. That's like, man, that situation or the way that we handled that play, that rookie from that. But seeing Kanai go in there and catch a pick, you know, like those, that's fun, right? And those are moments, and they got to play football. So, love it.
16: Just seems to be, you can use him in a lot of different spots. Yeah. And he seems to flash.
13: Yeah. When he's on the football field, you notice him. Right, he flies around, he makes plays, he looks like he has fun playing football, and he's a chess piece for us. And it was tough for him in the spring, right? He was out the entire spring with, you know, didn't get to participate, and that's hard to come in here and then, you know, be a part of the scheme without getting any reps. And but he plays football the way you want football to be played, and it was fun to see him make some of those plays today.
14: It's one thing to make some noise in training camp, it's important then to translate into the games. Can you just kind of give us your impressions of Kanai and making that play, but just throughout the summer?
13: Yeah, it's, I think we talked about it last, you know, after the Blue Reds practice, like some of these rookies and a guy like Kanai, like, doesn't blink, right? And he didn't practice this week, right? He found out yesterday, we put him through a workout, and was like, hey, you're going to go out there and we're going to go warm you up in the, what was it, either the second quarter or the third, in halftime, and get you ready to go out there and play, because we didn't want to overdo it with, you know, some of the injuries. And he was all for it, and to go in there and, man, be instinctual and see it and kind of trap and make the interception, I mean, that's high level play from a guy that's, you know, a rook. And I'm happy for him. There's a lot of emotions that are going on when you're just sitting on the sideline, for him to not blink, and that was pretty cool.
14: Tyler Bass getting a chance to kick. You know, yeah. Guys trying to block it. Would you make a hit him, and where he's at this stage in his, you know, recovery?
13: Yeah, it was good. I was hoping to probably get some punts today, you know, but there's just nothing in me to ever want that, right? But like T-Bass, you know, he's going to want the one kickback, right? But I've said this before, you're never going to see me go up to him and have to say anything. And next time we go out there, I knew he was going to make it, and I didn't have any ifs, ands, or buts with that. But yeah, I was pleased to see him out on the football field kicking with us and having some confidence with it. So that was fun.
14: Joe, what is Skylar Bell dealing with injury-wise?
13: His lower body right now, getting him back. Some of it was, if it was a game, he would have been able to play today. But we also got a joint practice in the preseason. Like, I want to be able to see these guys be able to put together some of these tough practices and games going. So look forward to kind of seeing them next week.
17: Joe, we talk about the preseason being important for the players. But for you, how beneficial is the next today?
13: It was awesome. It was good. You know, like, I knew the stadium environment was going to be outstanding, but I didn't feel it, not in a bad way, but like, I tried not to get caught up in it. But I mean, every little detail matters in these moments. And, you know, I'm sitting there trying to make sure that, you know, the communication and the buttons on my headset is exactly how I want it. And there's some things I'm like, all right, take a note of that. I don't like that. So everything matters. And, some things I was over communicating just for us to kind of go through it, like delaying the game with a challenge. But it's everything is important, and it's opportunities for us to kind of sort through it to make sure our systems in place are where it needs to be come week one.
14: You know,
18: Joe, you talk about the emotions, all of them going through your head after Kanai's interception, but you see the way your team reacts to it. You're about to call the next play on offense. Like, for you, how hard is that to not get wrapped up in the excitement around the team and just knowing how much for a guy like Kanai that play could mean in a young guy's career?
13: Yeah, I believe, like, part of my job is the kind of be the opposite of what the guys are, right? And if we have the team that we have, the team that I believe in, the importance of the connections, I don't have to be that because the team can be that. And I can focus on the next play. And I'm so happy for him. You know, making plays on the football is important. But if I'm having to be the one to hype a guy after a pick, then, you know, our how isn't where it needs to be. But seeing the guys on the sideline, you know, look, it probably would have been a penalty in a game, but I'd much rather, you know, just like we said with the fights, I'd much rather that than be like, why aren't we celebrating the guy after an interception? So all things that we can clean up, but if we're making plays on the ball, all is well.
17: How specifically was the play calling while being the head coach on the sideline for you? It's your first time doing both. What was that like?
13: No delay of games, right? No, it was good. I'm still figuring out exactly where I want to stand and all that, but I, you know, I felt like our tempo in and out the huddle, our communication on the sidelines, I didn't feel like there was ever a play where I was like, oh, what do I want to call right here? Like, it didn't feel like it was any different from the box. And, you know, now I felt good about it. I'm one of those guys that I get mad at some calls. We had a second down in the red zone. I called the naked and they blitzed off the edge. And, you know, in a preseason game, I don't have alert to get us out of it. And Shane does a great job. So I get mad at some of my play calls in those situations. But the flow of getting it in and out, I thought it went smooth.
19: Joe, I know you guys aren't doing a lot of exotics with scheme, but Jim's group looked really good early on. How did you work the communication with him and see his guys respond?
13: Yeah, I wanted us to be able to, can we master the basics? Can we play our base, our day one install and just do it at a high level? And there's already enough emotions of a first preseason game and, you know, everybody flying around. And if we try to do too much, we'll slow them down. And we have a lot of volume in our defense and the playbook. But when we get to the, you know, in the games, let's just see what they can do. And, you know, it was cool to see the starters coming off and I'm pulling them and they want to keep going. Right. And so I thought they handled it well. And look, Jim's outstanding. And there's a reason he's our coordinator. And I love the mentality that he brings.
19: You and Jim, where's that relationship come over the course of your time together? Do you kind of feel like going into this season with the expectations? I know we've talked about it, but you guys are kind of in it together.
13: Yeah, I mean, I'm in it with everybody in that locker room. And I believe that, like, when we don't play well, it's because of me. And when we do, it's because of them. And it's no different than the coaching staff. Like, we'll handle and we'll have accountability and everything. But I'm not scared to say what's on my mind. And I want a coaching staff that's not scared to, if they believe in something, they have conviction to, you know, to respond with it. And we've had a lot of good dialogue in terms of the type of defense that we want as, you know, and with the guys that we have. And, you know, but his mentality, his personality, it's exactly what I was looking for. And the guys are embracing it. And he doesn't get too high, doesn't get too low. And I think that's exactly what I wanted. Awesome. Thank you, guys.
0: A plethora of very detailed answers from Buffalo Bills' new head coach, Joe Brady, in the aftermath of his team's 29-14 victory over the Carolina Panthers in preseason week number one. I know there was a lot to ingest there, Mitch, but what were your biggest takeaways, or maybe just a single takeaway from one answer that Brady gave there at the podium?
1: He used a few words that kind of caught my ear that were pretty enticing. One was intentionality. Everything that was done today from his perspective, the way that he prepped the guys and how their demeanor on the sidelines, what he expected from guys, the mentality to walk in here. Yes, you might only have 10 or 20 plays, but come in today prepared like you're playing 70. And I think football is about intention, and how you walk into a stadium is about intention. And then conviction. That's a word that stood out to me. He had conviction in what he wanted from his coordinators, what he wanted from his players in the execution. You could convince me. It was hard to convince me that was some basic stuff that Jim Leonard was rolling out there. If that's his basic stuff that they're doing, God bless us. It's going to be a real fun real fun season to see those guys play. And to hear another thing that stood out to me, which is often not the case, is guys being pulled out and still wanting to play. You got a team that's inspired, that loves to play football, that's led by a group of, maybe the team's not led by, but it seems like early in this training camp and even in this preseason game that I haven't been around many teams where the rookies are the ones starting fights and or leading the charge when it comes to competitive stamina. And that permeates through the rest of the locker room, because if rookies are doing it, you as a vet better bring the stuff too, because the last thing you want to do is have a rookie outshine you in any capacity playing. But that's the kind of standard that Joe Brady set, and it's exciting to see as a Bills fan.
0: Yeah, all that intentionality, it's was validating that we talked so much about how in the pregame show, how this is a good run through for us, a dry run, and that Josh Allen needs to understand where he needs to go, where he needs to be. Joe Brady, almost the theme of that press conference was him learning the ropes. He even mentioned he needs to try to figure out that sweet spot of where he should be standing on the sideline and to not celebrate when Kenai Walker makes an impressive play on a screen pass where he read that immediately. It would almost look like the throw was directly to Kenai Walker, the rookie undrafted free agent out of Arkansas. These are all things that we weren't just saying to fill the air. They are legitimate for the players, for the pre- and post-game show hosts, and even the Bills head coach. And I'm glad that he brought up Kenai Walker. We had not mentioned him yet on the Bills post-game show here. To have an interception after a pretty buzz-generating performance throughout the seven practices at St. John Fisher University in Pittsburgh, someone that is vying for one of the outside corner roles to be the backup behind Christian Benford and Maxwell Harrison and Davison Igbinosin. Kenai Walker certainly put a stamp on his performance, especially knowing now from Joe Brady that he didn't even practice this week. I know there's not as much game planning going into a preseason game, of course, as there would be for the regular season, but for him to have an interception and read a play, plant, and drive on the football, to me that was super impressive for someone that is not just trying to make the team, but maybe be part of the rotation in the secondary.
1: It was one of the most, I'm at a loss for words knowing the full scale of what it took for him to suit up today. Didn't practice a lick all week. And like I said, when you play a game as a player, the intentionality that you walk into the building with, and that was a little bit muddy, it sounds like, for Kenai Walker. Yes, his play on the field, the playmaking ability was there, and that speaks volumes. But what's going to speak volumes to this organization, to the front office, is his competitive ability to have a little bit of his, if he was going to play, if he was able to go up, to be kind of thrown up in the air. But if that's the makeup of this dude, and you got guys like that on this team, it's going to light a fire in this organization. That's remarkable and not an easy feat, and I hope people at home understand what it took and the kind of mental fortitude and the competitive nature that's intertwined in this young man.
0: Give us a call here on the Buffalo Bills postgame show. I'm Chris Trapasso, Mitch Morris. The number to call in, 716-427-0989. That's 716-427-0989. After the break, we will get to Kenai Walker, who went from undrafted free agent to interception in a preseason game, and then on the podium postgame. We'll get to him after the break. This is Buffalo Bills Radio.
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11: 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He is sacked by Bruce Smith.
3: Inducted in 2009, Smith is the NFL's all-time leader in sacks and was a dominant force on the Bills' defense during the Super Bowl years. Smith won two Defensive Player of the Year awards and received 11 Pro Bowl selections over his career. The Buffalo Bills Radio Network salutes our Hall of Famers.
2: Self-esteem. There's the Offspring. Jackson here. Dexter Holland from the Offspring. Dude's got a PhD in molecular biology. He put off his doctorate when the record Smash blew up and then went back and finished it in 2017. Oh, and he's also a licensed pilot who flew solo around the world in 2004. And because apparently punk rock superstardom and a doctorate aren't enough, he's got his own hot sauce company called Gringo Bandito, which, by the way, that stuff is amazing. It's good. I have a couple bottles in my fridge at home right now. You should try it. All right, let's play some Ozzy. It's Under the Graveyard.

0: enjoy your weekend. Don't worry. The judge will be back Monday morning, and you should be able to post bond then.
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It's Rock 95.5, Williamsport's rock station. Nirvana and Smells Like Teen Spirit, Jackson here. Kurt Cobain was such a huge Pixies fan. He said when he wrote Smells Like Teen Spirit, he was trying to write a Pixies-style song. Soft verse, explosive chorus. And the irony is that Nirvana became so huge that millions of people later heard that dynamic and just associated it with Nirvana instead and not the Pixies. Never mind. That is a record that is still in regular rotation at my house, man. I still pull that one out and listen to it start to finish. Here's Warning and Kerosene.

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0: Three doors down.
2: I'm gone. If you ever have to have surgery, ask your doctor if he plays video games.
0: I read an article this morning. This is crazy.
2: Doctors, surgeons who play video games at least 3 hours a week perform 27% faster and make almost 40% fewer errors. I mean, that's substantial. Like 40% fewer errors.
0: If I ever have to go under the knife again, I'm going to be like, yo, you play video games, right? Not a Madden guy? I need a new doctor. Metabolism.

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Jackson here, and man, your radio just got a massive upgrade. 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

0: It's Rock 95.5, Williamsport's Rock Station. There's Corn coming on Don Jackson here. All right, you pumpkin spice freaks. Not only is Starbucks releasing the pumpkin spice latte, and I swear they move it back every year. August 25th. Can we slow our roll here? There's still like 6 weeks of summer left. But Dave's Bread is bringing back the pumpkin spice bagels for the first time in 7 years, I believe. I don't know if I quite understand the pumpkin spice rage, but I get people are into it. I just think there should be a law. First day of fall, you can pumpkin spice until your heart's content. At this rate, we're going to start putting our Christmas trees up in September. Come on.
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1: There's Hemorrhage from Fuel Jackson here. I'm sure you saw this by now, but Disney has already sold out their ad spots for next year's Super Bowl. 30-second spots going for about $10 million. And if you do the math, that's about $300,000 per second. Guys, careful this year, by the way. Super Bowl 61 airs on Valentine's Day. This might cause some issues. There's going to be some trouble in paradise, I think. Nothing says romance like chicken wings, gambling, and screaming at your TV over a holding call. Play some Sublime. It's Ensenada.

0: everyone is enjoying their weekend. Except for that one guy.
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0: Yeah. 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
1: Estained and outside, Jackson here. One more reason to take the stairs at work. If you work on an upper floor, obviously. They're saying now just 3 minutes a day of going up and down stairs may cut the risk of 13 different cancers. Is from a new study. You know, study after study that comes out, it really just comes down to take a walk. Walking is good for you. Hence the, 10,000 steps and everybody wearing a watch. And yeah, turns out sitting on our butts all day, not so good for us. By request, and you can always hit us on that talkback on the iHeart app, delivered to you at the speed of sound. Here's Evanescence.

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1: STP and Plush, and that's going to wrap things up for me, Jackson. I'm out of time. Thanks for hanging out, man. Thanks for listening. I'll leave you with some Panic at the Disco. Until next time, love you, mean it. Bye.

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1: Ivan Moody and Company, Five Finger Death Punch. 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
1: 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That's not a thing. You know, there's really not enough holidays in August. 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